0: Brazil, and South Africa faces South Korea. And in the AFL, round 16 kicks off tonight at the Gabba between the Lions and the Swans. Errol Goulden is back. That's your sport on Nova.
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0: 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Can we catch up with one of the greats, please?
1: Yes.
0: Someone who was so good on the netball court and maybe even better in a media space, if it's possible.
1: Yeah, two-time premiership player for the Sunshine Coast Lightning, if you don't mind. Kelsey Brown, good morning.
0: Kelsey.
2: Good morning, guys. Great to be here.
1: We turned on the NBA Finals and they popped up Kelsey and we all went, what? How good?
2: Yes, there was a lot of people. I got a lot of messages saying, what is going on? Why are you on my screen? But very excited with the opportunity that I got to do the NBA Finals. And it was such an incredible experience. So very, very lucky and something that I'll cherish for a while, just being a part of New York, that history that has just been created. 53-year drought for the Knicks. So to be on Madison Square Garden was just something that was an incredible experience.
1: And Kels, can you tell us about some of the celebrity watching? Like the A-listers, you would have seen a heap.
2: Yeah, I think the coolest thing is that I've been in the same arena as Taylor Swift twice now. I watched her from afar. I didn't get close to her or too close to her, but it was just amazing to watch the caliber of people come out and support the sport. And I think that was the thing for me that I loved is I love sport. It's a huge part of my identity. I love the belonging and everything that sport is. And it was cool to see these big name celebrities come out and support their organization and just almost be kids and fans. And, you know, we see them on movies and they're superstars and they're singers, but really they're just supporters and fans. And that was a pretty cool experience as well. And Ben Stiller knows my name. So I'm just going to, I'm going to drop that in there. We love that.
0: Take that. I mean, somewhere on the other side of the world, Ben Stiller's doing an interview about you, Kelsey. That's pretty cool.
1: Kelsey, we have to talk Suncorp Super Netball for just a second, but the Vixens take on the Fever this weekend for the opportunity to play the Thunderbirds in the grand final. This Thunderbird side, is it even better than the one that won back-to-back premierships?
2: Yeah. Hard to believe that that could be a possibility, but I think so. I think the inclusions that they've had this year in Al Murray and Kate Heffernan in the middle, I think you guys should be incredibly proud of what this Adelaide Thunderbirds team have put together through this season. They have been so hard to stop, and that will continue in the grand final. But this weekend on KO, we've obviously got the Vixens and the Fever, and these two teams are very familiar with each other when it comes to big games. The Vixens have got the last two finals over the Fever, but I think at the moment with where the form sits, I would be backing in the Fever to win this game. The Vixens, they're going to need to turn things around very quickly. And I think there's just plenty going on when it comes to Adelaide Thunderbirds and whoever they face. I think it's going to be a hard task to not see the Thunderbirds get another premiership under their belt.
1: You speak about your love for netball. I went and saw the Swifts Thunderbirds game in Sydney, and as we were lining up, we were like the only Thunderbirds in the whole stadium. And this little 14-year-old girl turns around to her mother and she goes, "Oh my God, everyone hates the Thunderbirds." I was like,
2: oh yeah, we're passionate supporters of netball. Do not cross a netball fan, I think, that we're passionate. We're very interested in our game. So I love that community that we've got in netball too. And I can't wait to see everyone turn out in Melbourne and support and watch on KO too.
0: I see. This is where I'm like, this is where it can't be comparable. What was happening with the New York Knicks and San Antonio fans versus I just can't see some Thunderbird supporters beating the absolute piss out of someone who's wearing a Vixens supporter merch.
1: Do you know what, Kelsey? And back me up here. This is what's amazing about women's sport. You go along to a game, there's no drama, there's no fighting, everyone gets along. There's none of that stuff that you see in the men's sports. It's just we have a respect for each other.
2: We've had to fight very hard to get what we've got and to build our league into what it is. And so I think you've got quite well-rounded athletes, and that's not against any of the men's sport. I obviously date a footballer and I think he is well-rounded, but I think there's, you know, for women's sport, you have to be an athlete, but you also have to have sometimes a part-time job and be something else as well. So I think we've got very holistic and well-rounded athletes who are great role models for young girls.
0: You mentioned you're dating football. It is Luke Jackson. Kelsey, thank you so much for your time. And of course, we love your work on KO and Fox Sports.
2: Thanks so much for having me, guys.
1: Go Thunderbirds.
3: 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Next stop, Austria. 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
7: 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West Lakes, Urgent Civil Works, Fred Road near Lockside Drive and Cameras this morning. Days Road, Croydon Park and Gawler Road, Virginia. And do look out for those works which are slow at the moment at Gilman, Eastern Parade near Wicker Road and sluggish 2 mile and South South Road near Stewart Road. 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Right now, sitting on 8, heading for 17. Traffic and weather every 15 minutes with Jody and Hazy, 6 till 10 weekday mornings on Nova 919.
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19: I don't want to panic you, but we do have a winner tomorrow for Harry Styles in New York City. And I've got chances right across the day to get you in the running at around 10:27. That is when you're going to call me. But first, we need to enjoy 9 minutes of the night.

Oh my gosh, are you ready? This is so 90s what I'm about to play for you. Hands up if you had the CD-ROM of the Magic School Bus. News is out that they are going to be turning that into a live-action movie, and they have Elizabeth Banks playing Miss Frizzle. No idea when this is coming out, but I am so, so excited. Actually, is there a way to get that CD-ROM and play it again? I need to find a way to make that happen. Okay, let's get you in the running for Harry Styles. I'm getting distracted. New York City,

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Tomorrow here on Nova, Fitzy, Whipper and Kate are calling one lucky Nova listener and sending them to New York City with three of their besties, flights, accommodation, spending money to see Harry Styles and the Together tour. And it's not too late to get in the running. 13 24 10, give me a call. Let me get your name in the running. And let's play some brand new music, Cherry Bomb. She's a new artist to the playlist. She's remade Alanis Morissette's You Oughta Know. That's coming up. But first, brand new from Ariana Grande, Hate That I Made You Love Me, fresh hit to Nova.

0: Cherry Bomb, You Ought to Know. The start of it sounds like Vogue. So this is Vogue. And this is the start of You Ought to Know. See? Do you see it? Oh, whatever. Let's get you into running for Harry Styles.
1: Get ready for the trip of a lifetime.
2: 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Hi, this is Harry Styles. 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
3: 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Kiss All the Time. Disco Occasionally is out now.
0: Hello, Michaela.
4: Hi, Mel.
0: We have a winner tomorrow. Please tell me that you've had an entry in.
4: My roommate and her work friends have had, I think,
0: Oh, wow. Oh, so is the plan that you're all taking each other?
4: Yes. You spoke to Laura the other day.
0: Oh, my gosh. I love this. I love this syndicate. This is so good.
4: Yes. Oh,
0: and,
4: my gosh.
0: And now you've done your part because I've got you in the running, okay?
4: Thank you so much, Mel.
0: You're contributing to the dream team.
4: Amazing.
0: Hey, Shay.
5: Hi, how's it going?
0: Good. And what about you? Like, have you planned who's coming with? Have you got a group going?
5: Honestly, because my mum also, like, rang 10 years ago, or probably 15 years ago now, when, like, Nova was holding all the competitions, she would take me outside of school and try and win tickets for me. So, honestly, I feel like I would take my parents and probably my husband because, let's be real, he's had to, like, I thought I was going to marry Harry Styles one day, so, you know,
0: next,
5: I can feed him with that too.
0: You got Harry Styles from Temu instead. Nah, we joke. We love him. Hello, Ali.
6: Hello, how are you?
0: Good. So who's coming with if you win this trip tomorrow?
6: My daughter Sophie, who's 15. She says it's her dream to go to New York City and see Harry.
0: Oh, my gosh. That's blessed. Let's try and make this dream happen for her. I've got you in the running, okay?
6: Awesome. Thank you so much.
0: American Girls is going to play after 11, and that is your next chance to call 13 24 10 to get in the running, and it is... Oh, like...

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0: Jodie and Hazy for breakfast and Fitzy Whipper and Kate for the drive home. Yesterday, Kate was talking about Tupperware parties. Do you remember those?
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0: 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What I do want to attend is their backyard cricket. Jim Jefferies has been announced as one of the cricketers that's going to be playing at Kirribilli House. This is going to be

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22: Nova 919.
23: Reports of a crash in Torrensville, South Road southbound at Henley Beach Road. Otherwise, a burst water main is being fixed in Norwood, just on the parade near George Street. Westlake's urgent sewer works on Fred Road near Lockside Drive. And if you're going through Waterloo Corner, very heavy traffic on Port Wakefield Road citybound just before Waterloo Corner Road. And watch out for a breakdown in Pasadena. Winston Avenue southbound at Dawes Road. Ongoing roadworks too. Some in Gilman, Eastern Parade near Wicker Road. Both directions are at 40. 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Partly cloudy, headed for 17. Right now it's 12 degrees. On Adelaide's Nova 919.
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15: Flights, accommodation and spending money to go to New York City to see Harry Styles. That is wild. That is what we're giving away tomorrow. And I'm getting you in the running with American Girls. That is playing in 10 minutes. Get 30.

0: was American Girls on Nova, and on 13 24 10, Ross, do you want to be an American Girl?
1: Yes, I do.
0: We're sending you to New York City to see him. Flights, accommodation, spending money. You and three of your besties. We give this away tomorrow. Paris, what is your favourite Harry Styles song?
2: My favourite Harry song, Fine Line. It's an oldie, but a goldie.
0: Oh, this, and see, this is how we can tell our Harry Styles fans from our imposter Harry Styles fans.
2: I know, the fakers. Like when people are like, I've loved him for so many years. Like, babe, I literally grew up with him. What are you talking about? Like, what the hell?
0: I love how fierce you just got then. I've got you in the running. Good luck.
2: Thank you.
0: Welcome. Bye. What about you, Erin? What's your favourite Harry Styles song?
3: Oh, it has to be Music for a Sushi Restaurant. Oh,
0: that is a good song.
3: It's a great song. It's on my running playlist.
0: Oh, I love this. You know that Harry's a runner?
3: Yes.
0: Do you feel like that could be like your common ground when you meet him?
3: There's a bit of an age difference, so we need to have some things in common.
0: Yeah, exactly. But oh my gosh, Harry, I run too. Let's go together sometime.
3: It's through New York Park.
0: Because apparently he ran to his London show.
3: Oh, really?
0: Yeah. Like, babe, save your energy for the show. Don't waste it all on the run there.
3: Yeah. Need some dancing energy for sure.
0: Well, hopefully you'll be dancing with him at Madison Square Garden. This is insane. I'm going to reopen the phones after midday. Let's enjoy 9 minutes of Nova Boy Jams next with Eve and Gwen Stefani.

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3: Anyone who's been watching The Bear will tell you we've all been through a lot of pressure and absolute chaos with Carmi, Sydney and Richie. And now it's finally time to find out what happens to The Bear and the rest of the characters. This is it. It all comes down to one last season where every second counts. One last shot to make the restaurant work. Will they? Won't they? 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
1: 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Prank that.
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1: 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I won't. I've got to play us some brand new music. Olivia Rodrigo, stupid song. She caught up with Ricky Lee and Tim. I'm going to play you my favourite part of that chat right after this. Sonny Federa.

0: It's brand new to Nova. Stupid song from Olivia Rodrigo. She was with Ricky Lee and Tim yesterday and they spoke about this song.
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1: Every time I see
0: the
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0: I'll
1: pronounce it with you guys. Stupid song.
0: She nailed that. That's good. That's better than most Aussies would say it. Olivia Rodrigo, the chat with Ricky Lee and Tim. Incredible. So jealous. Catch up. 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
1: Of an iconic film, White Chicks. You should watch that over the school holidays.
0: You're on Nova. Was that a bad idea? Maybe some cash would help with the school holidays. Jodie and Hazy have got their first Friday of Jodie and Hazy's 5K Friday for birthday payday. So they're going to play twice a morning at 7 a.m. and 8 a.m. And tomorrow it's worth $5,000. If they spin up your birthday, get ready to call. They're back from 6, all right? 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
20: 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The cheapest 147.9 cents a litre at Hugo West Hindmarsh. Also 149.3 cents a litre at Liberty Clarence Gardens and Solo Nailsworth. The cheapest price for diesel currently 173.3 cents a litre at Solo Nailsworth and 173.9 cents a litre at Liberty Clarence Gardens. 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
23: With your midday headlines, good afternoon. Ash Gardner with you. The last remaining so-called ISIS bride has been granted permission to return to Australia from a Syrian camp after previously being banned. Home Affairs Minister Tony Burke has confirmed the woman had been subject to a temporary exclusion order, but the government received legal advice to remove the conditions. A shark has been spotted at Sydney's Bondi Beach for the third day in a row. Beachgoers were urged to get out of the water after the suspected great white was seen just metres from shore. The beach remains closed. The Teals have one nation in their sights. Two independents have joined forces to launch a new political party, Community Strong Australia. Federal MP Zali Steggall and Allegra Spender behind the move. More than 1,000 schools across the UK have been forced to close as record heat grips Britain and Europe. The temperature climbed to 36.1 in Hampshire, breaking the 50-year record for the hottest June day in the UK. And Taylor Swift has surprised country fans. She took to the stage alongside Lainey Wilson to perform her hit Love Story at Travis Kelce's Tight Ends and Friends concert. Updating sport, another injury blow for the Socceroos ahead of their clash with Paraguay. Winger Jacob Italiano has been ruled out with an adductor injury. It comes after Matthew Lecky picked up a hamstring injury in Australia's loss to the USA. Brody Mychek says he feared he would not be able to walk again after fracturing his neck in a tackle in Melbourne's King's Birthday clash. And South Sydney will be looking to continue their dominant run over the Eels when they meet tonight to kick off around 17 of the NRL. And you're up to date on Nova.
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28: 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In 22 minutes, I'm playing Harry Styles Golden. And that is your chance to call 13 24 10 if you need to win this trip tomorrow to see him in New York City with his Together Together tour. Good luck. While we wait, let's get on some Samba because he's dropping a brand.

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Oh, we love you, Teddy Swims. But do you know who we're really loving at the moment here on Nova? Harry Styles. He's in the UK performing his Together Together tour. Only a few days ago, he went and performed with an orchestra, Bridge Over Troubled Water from Simon and Garfunkel.

0: beautiful is his voice. Just so like pure and wholesome. Oh, I need this version in my life. Can you imagine just seeing him, hearing him perform live in New York City? Flights, accommodation, spending money. Yeah, that's what we're doing for you, my friend. Golden from Harry is playing in minutes. Call 13 24 10 the second it starts playing. I'll get you in the running to win this trip because we give it away tomorrow.
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1: I'm calling up for Harry.
0: Harry Styles in New York.
2: Like New York, Madison Square Garden. Harry, hot Harry.
0: He is so hot.
1: He is my everything.
0: Oh my God, I'm about to cry. And we all love Harry. He is amazing.
3: Can I get on the boarding pass?
4: The Harry in Madison Square NYC.
0: We're in the running to go to New York to see Harry.
1: Let me call 30 people.

0: that is absolutely on the set list for Harry Styles' Together Together tour, where Nova is sending you to see him live in New York City at Madison Square Garden. Marika, do you want to win this?
1: Oh my God, I would love to get to Harry.
0: I've got you in the running, my friend. Katie, is this your first entry into the comp?
2: It is.
0: Oh my, welcome. Welcome to the radio. Welcome to the competition. Have you been to New York City?
2: I have not.
0: Oh my gosh, I love this. We have a winner tomorrow, okay?
2: Ah.
0: Which means, Katie, this could be you getting the call tomorrow.
2: Amazing. Thanks so much.
0: Susan, please tell me you have a passport.
3: No, but we can organise it.
0: Oh my, you'll need to do that express, Susan. I'm getting anxious for you. 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

0: Nova Fresh hit, I Knew It, I Knew You from Taylor Swift off the Toy Story 5 soundtrack. And how's this? She joined her fiancé, Travis Kelce, at the Tight Ends and Friends concert last night. It's basically just like a team bonding thing. Anyway, she got up on stage and sung Love Story. Could you just imagine getting a free Taylor Swift show? Chrissy Swan is on at 2, Joel Creasy's next, and don't forget, tomorrow we give away this trip to New York City to see Harry Styles, so make sure you keep it on Nova to get your last entries.
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16: 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Like a monster 85 inch, a staggering $1,200 off. 65 inch QLED tossed out, over $700 off. And over 960 smashed on the Samsung 77 inch OLED. 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
22: 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Urgent sewer works continue in West Lakes along Frederick Road near Lockside Drive. Take care as you're driving past. South Road, a very heavy run northbound between Henley Beach Road and Ashwin Parade. Also heavy in Unley along Unley Road northbound as you approach Greenhill Road. There's works in Woodville South on Woodville Road outbound near Simpson Street. Speed back to 40 past that. 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Partly cloudy, 17 the top. Right now, 16 degrees on Adelaide's Nova 919.
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26: 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Whatever it is, you had a fight, you feel well about something, or you were ashamed about something. I don't know, you go home, how was your day? 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
1: But we've locked him in a studio, completely alone, truly. 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
0: Yeah, it's Thursday, and this is the Joel Creasy Show. Welcome here with you, thanks to Cash Converters. Coming up today, we're going to catch up with the wonderful Celia Pakwala, who I got to spend a good part of last year with filming Taskmaster, and now I'm re-watching it all back in its entirety. And my gosh, she is just hilarious and sublime and an icon, and I adore her. And speaking of icons, I'll also be joined by Jimmy the Queen, fresh back from gigging with Nicole Scherzinger from the Pussycat Dolls in LA. That'll be next, but in the meantime, you're listening to The Joel Creasy Show on Nova. Let's get some tunes on, and so much in store.

0: The Joel Creasy Show on Nova. And we are joined in studio by drag queen and pop star Jimmy the Queen, looking fabulous. Welcome, Jimmy the Queen.
1: Yay.
0: I am so thrilled to have you here.
1: I'm thrilled to be here. Thanks for having me in this broad daylight. And I've got a face for radio, you know.
0: Gosh, you look spectacular. And you've just got back from LA.
1: Yes. What a trip, my lord. I had a new release come out. And so we threw a little party, which is super fun. And then obviously it was WeHo Pride. So.
0: Well, of course, it's Pride Month. Because we forget down here that, because we think of it around Sydney Mardi Gras time. But
1: exactly.
0: In the Northern Hemisphere, so, it's rainbow time.
1: Just as soon as it ends here, it starts again. But WeHo Pride was so fun. The Pussycat Dolls were headlining, which was iconic.
0: Get out.
1: Yep. Jess Glynn.
0: Oh, great.
1: Jade from Little Mix.
0: Little Mix.
1: Yeah.
0: We were listening to Full Speed. It's so great.
1: Oh, thank you.
0: What's it like performing on stage?
1: Oh, it's my most fun for sure. I think like just those like iconic lyrics like Side Fringe in the iPod, listening to Gaga. And then I like...
0: That was my next question,
1: yes!
0: Listening to Gaga.
1: Well, I wrote the song the day after I saw Gaga's show. It really inspired me. I was like, oh my God, like... I remember listening on my iPod in the back of the schoolyard with a giant Side Fringe, listening to Gaga, and now I'm touring around the world singing a song. It's
0: That's
1: so cool.
0: That's so cool.
1: Yeah, it's awesome.
0: Who are your inspirations aside from Gaga?
1: Oh, sheesh. I know Ariana Grande, obviously. I mean, like, all the big... Beyonce, like, Britney Spears. I think through high school, there was, like, 2 years... And we were from Perth, honey.
0: Oh,
1: so,
0: yeah.
1: And these divas were coming to us.
0: Yeah, the birds were dome.
1: The birds were dome for, like... But there was, like, 2 years there. It was, like, bang, bang, bang, bang, bang.
0: Yeah.
1: And I was, like, you see this giant stage and it should technically scare you. But for me, I'm, like, that's what I want.
0: Same.
1: You know what I mean?
0: Yeah. And I always found, like, all the boys in my year group would be like, oh, I think Christina's really hot or Britney's really hot, but I want to be with Christina. And I realised I wasn't, I want to be with Christina. I want to be
1: I want to be Christina.
0: Yeah.
1: Aguilera. Honey, always. Yes. And I think, actually, my brother during Gaga was like, oh, my God, can you imagine doing that? And I was like, well, yes.
0: Yes. Yeah. That's the plan.
1: That's actually what I really want to do, doll. Yeah, so just all the divas always. And I think, you know, that's why I love being a diva myself.
0: You're such a diva.
1: I know.
0: In the good sense.
1: Yeah. Diva with a smile.
0: Yeah. Stick around, Jimmy. You've got that beautiful mug on, so I don't want to waste it. Spend some more time with me here in the studio. You're listening to The Joel Creasy Show on Nova. The show.

0: wonderful taste, because you're currently listening to The Joel Creasy Show for your Thursday lunchtime. And make sure you stream Jimmy the Queen's new song, Full Speed, out now. We're chatting to Jimmy, who is in studio. I also love how in the spotlight drag is now, because it's such an art, and it's so cool seeing how much drag is around.
1: Oh, I love it. And I think now everyone kind of knows what it is.
0: Yeah.
1: You know, like, especially backstage at like Ruby the Moo, you walk past and people go, yes! I'm like, uh-huh.
0: Sissy that
1: one. Yeah, I'm like, I shall. Thank you, darling. Thank you. I love. And yeah, I think because of that, and it's on TV and people know famous queens and stuff, they all have a reference to it. So they're not like, what is going on over there? They're kind of like, oh, that's a drag queen.
0: Yeah.
1: Like, yeah. And so many times at festivals, I'm the first drag queen people meet.
0: Of course.
1: And they're like, oh my God, I've always wanted to be a drag queen. I'm like, well, honey, you're lucky. You're starting at the top.
0: You don't need to need another one.
1: No, after this, you can die happy.
0: Because I remember when all it was Courtney Act on Australian Idol.
1: Totally. And everyone was like, oh my Lord.
0: Yeah.
1: And like, I love her so much. And she's such an amazing role model for like us, for queens.
0: She's
1: and
0: busy.
1: She's so well-spoken and like beautiful and talented. Or everything, can't get enough of her. It's having her represent us as well. It's like inspires you to be like, you know what? I should be quite polished in my life.
0: Yeah, Aussie drag's so good.
1: Yeah.
0: I love it.
1: We think about it from above the head, below the toe.
0: And with a sense of humour.
1: Yes, you got to make it fun.
0: Mm.
1: It's not that serious.
0: But nothing in life is that serious when you think about it.
1: Just smile and have a good time. And
0: yeah, and have a laugh.
1: Have a laugh, honey.
0: I know, you're so great. And so London, and then what else? What else is on the cards 2026?
1: Well, World Pride is Amsterdam. Yes,
0: what?
1: World Pride Amsterdam. August 1st, 2nd.
0: Yeah, I'm going to show with my mum then.
1: Oh,
0: in Perth.
1: Yeah, I'm playing with Paris Hilton on the Friday night.
0: Shut up.
1: At the World Pride Festival, yep. It's like that night, it's like Paris Hilton, Purple Disco Machine, Bebe Rexha and me.
0: Oh, I love Bebe Rexha.
1: Yeah, love icons. And then I'm doing Berlin Pride as well, and then Milkshake Festival. Oh my God, I'm finishing at 3 a.m. and then my flight is at 6 a.m. back to Amsterdam, and then I have to get into drag as soon as I land.
0: I can't remember. I almost came to Milkshake Festival 4 years ago when you guys were going. I was close to coming. Wow.
1: So there's going to be, because you can't stay in your makeup because of customs.
0: Oh, because I've seen Queen's Road, but that's domestically.
1: Domestic is fine.
0: That's annoying.
1: So you have to wait till you clear and then you just like, back to the beat, baby.
0: Have you ever done domestic in the beat?
1: I had to do it on the plane. I looked cuckoo. One eyebrow was up here, the other one's around here. And 90-minute flight too, so it's like...
0: But regardless, there would always be some, you know, queen on board, flight attendant who
1: that's going
0: more.
1: Oh, yeah. Another shardy. I'm like, I haven't got time, but yes, quick, please.
0: Fat Pam Ann. You're the best. I'm so thrilled for you. And Strange Jimmy the Queen's new song, Full Speed. It's out now. And just consume all things Jimmy, because it'll give you a little ray of sunshine in your day.
1: Oh, thanks, darling. Thanks for having me.
0: I know. And let's not leave it so long in between catch-ups.
1: Absolutely.
0: All right, stick around. We're catching up with the ever so funny and ever so glamorous Celia Pakwola up next. 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

0: You're here on the Joel Creasy Show, and it's a very exciting day. It's been 15 months in the making. Taskmaster Season 5 airs tonight, starring myself, but the award-winning Celia Pappola.
1: Oh, my gosh. I thought you were going to say it's been 15 years. I'm like, it probably has. It feels like it's been 15 years since we filmed Taskmaster.
0: Oh, right?
1: You had a different head.
0: I had a different head. It's peroxide and receding, and I've had a lobotomy.
1: I think you look amazing. I'm so excited to see it.
0: Oh, do you know, I was watching it. I don't think you realise how glamorous you are. That's what Jack, my partner, and I kept saying. You're very glamorous and stylish and cool. And you're going to be like, no, I'm not.
1: I'm absolutely not. You stop that. Someone said to me the other day, they're like, you don't have a middle ground. It's either like extreme. There's no smart casual with me. It's either like full dressed or extreme casual, which, case in point, if anyone's on the live stream on the camera today, I'm wearing
0: a full
1: matching tracksuit made out of terry toweling. And this was my ideal Taskmaster outfit, but didn't get ready in time.
0: Oh.
1: So in the end, I ended up like a weird sort of PE teacher look. But your look, have you explained to the people your Taskmaster outfit?
0: I only just remembered. I'm dressed as a really teemu version of Dr. Ellie Sattler, which is Laura Dern's character in Jurassic Park.
1: It's so good with their tool belt and everything, with the banana in there for some reason.
0: Yeah, there was always a banana that I kept offering to Tom Cashman. And
1: He never took it. What's wrong with him? Because you realise it was probably spiked, was it? Did you spike Tom Cashman's banana?
0: Well, I can't. There's so much we can't give away. But how do you explain it? Well, you compete for nothing. And I think that's what makes it so competitive.
1: Basically, it's finding out with the nation how stupid you are. Like, it's the closest I'll ever get to doing something like Thank God You're Here, which is basically five comedians are each given a bunch of tasks which are ridiculous, and you do them on your own.
0: Yes.
1: So you don't know how dumb you are or what anyone else did. And then 6 months later, you sit down together and it's revealed what the answer was. And out of these five comedians, if you are the dumbest, the weirdest, when I celebrate, I roll down a hill through some duck poo. That's what I do.
0: It's so real. Like, I didn't realise the crew, because I'm used to working with like smaller crews at SBS and ABC, like Eurovision, where you know like the three camera crew and the soundo, that's it. And I was there with the crew wanting to rap faster, so they get an early call.
1: Did you? Then why did you take so long? It really seemed like you didn't want them to go home. You're like, that's not true. You're so entertained. You are the highlight. You're the best on ground for me.
0: Stop it.
1: Because your redemption story. Like, this is the thing. Because it's 10 episodes, everyone has a moment. Everyone has a highlight and a low point. And I feel like the Taskmaster was the hardest on you out of everyone. And I really soul bonded with you because I was sitting next to you
0: the whole time.
1: We were total panel besties.
0: I'm just going to tell you quickly. My highlights, without giving anything away, were your movie. I'm just going to give dot points. Movie, Shuey, Jessica, skateboard.
1: The skateboard.
0: Well, stick around, actually, on the show, because I've got more to talk to you about.
1: Yeah, try and get rid of me. Jeez.
0: Please, make yourself at home. Okay. You're on The Joel Creasy Show. 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

0: You're back here on the Joel Creasy Show, and I am thrilled to be joined by Celia Pakwala, who is on Taskmaster with me tonight.
1: Two-fifths of the panel of Taskmaster. Is that right? I'm not good at maths.
0: We're panel besties.
1: Two-fifths.
0: But as a panel, we really did unite.
1: I feel like we did too. There was the Taskmaster tried to bring us apart.
0: But early on.
1: Hey,
0: I'm so proud of you. Melbourne Comedy Festival wrapped up a little while ago. You won the biggest award at the festival, Best Show, which is epic. That's huge. And I saw you that night, and I had a few white wines, and it was like, I'm so proud of this.
1: Oh my gosh, I don't remember that at all. It's been a good 2026 for me so far.
0: It's no so well deserved. Yeah.
1: And you, the Joel Creasy Show.
0: Oh, thank you very much. Yeah, it's so weird saying my whole name every day, because the stand-ups, people think that we're very braggadocious, but we loathe ourselves.
1: Yeah.
0: And that's where the best content comes from. Where are you touring? I'm sure you're taking it everywhere now.
1: Yes. Well, I'm going back to Edinburgh.
0: I was going to ask that.
1: I thought I'd never go back, but with this, you know, it'll never happen again. I got offered a really great 1 week, 6:15 in 150-seater.
0: My daughter's
1: half Irish, so we're going to treat it as an island holiday. So
0: right.
1: An island. But before then, I'm going to Brisbane, Sydney, Newcastle, and I've added a date in Sydney in November in the town hall, in the Opera House, big room, but also bigger than that. Joel Creasy, I'm glad I'm here to announce this.
0: Yeah.
1: I'm going to Perth.
0: Yeah, you are,
1: baby. I said I'd never go back because my ex lives there and he still does.
0: That's
1: but
0: right.
1: I'm doing it. I'm sick of the messages going Perth, Perth,
0: They're
1: so
0: great crowds.
1: July, two shows only, so you better turn up, Perth, because...
0: I'll send all the Creasies.
1: All the personalities, please come.
0: Yes, please. Yeah, fat cat, you better be there. Get a ticket to see Celia. She's so brilliant. Can you just quickly tell me, you told me a very sweet story, because I first saw you when you were on Rove Live, and I remember the bit talking about holding a toothbrush and the grip on toothbrushes being too excessive.
1: Yes. Oh, that's right. It was about... I punched myself in the face. Oh, gosh. it was about, why is there so much grip on toothpaste? Who's brushing their face and brushing their teeth and then punching themselves in the face and going, not again.
0: Yeah.
1: But what's wild about that is that's been such a lovely full circle moment being on Taskmaster with Rove, is that was my first television spot.
0: Yeah.
1: And I got it because I did a gig with Rove. I was so new and he was a headliner and I was on first.
0: Yeah.
1: And like a week after that spot, I got booked on that show. And it was live TV back then.
0: Yeah.
1: Absolutely terrifying. On with Rob Schneider. Like, it was bizarre. So it exists online. I can't watch it now because it's too shocking to just be who is that child?
0: Yes,
1: touching themselves in the faces on national television. But that was an exciting time. But so it was great to be back with Rove, who hasn't changed.
0: Like, he's the nicest guy.
1: He's so nice and he's still so showbiz and so sparkly. There's something about him. He's got a real showbiz twinkle.
0: Yeah. And he's like our era's Bert Newton.
1: Yeah.
0: And I think we get to work with him.
1: Yeah. So it was really great.
0: Well, get a ticket to see Celia Pakwala, and it's comedy.com.au or just .com.
1: Just Google me. Celia's a weird name.
0: If
1: you go Celia in comedy, it's me.
0: Put it in, Google, whack it in, tickets, get a ticket, and also check out Taskmaster Night. I'll be back Monday, July 13. Stick around for the Creasy Swan Show up next, though.
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5: 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In Broadview, crews working on a burst water main on Hampstead Road near Watson Avenue. In Westlake, surge and sewer works continue on Frederick Road near Lockside Drive. South Road, very heavy northbound from Henley Beach Road to Ashwin Parade. It's slow in Unley on Unley Road northbound approaching Greenhill Road. And works in Woodville South on Woodville Road outbound near Simpson Street. 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Partly cloudy right now in the city. We've reached our top at 17 degrees on Adelaide's Nova 919.
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6: Good afternoon, Heidi Tiltons with your 2pm headlines. Australia's economy has added 40,000 jobs over the past month, but most of them are part-time. The latest ABS data shows the unemployment rates dropped slightly to 4.4% in May. The federal government's made a further change to its tax reforms, dumping the so-called widow tax. It follows concerns couples could lose capital gains and negative gearing concessions on jointly owned properties if one died or in the event of divorce. The opposition says the return of the final so-called ISIS bride from Syria doesn't sit right. The woman had been on a temporary exclusion order, but the federal government has now issued her a permit to return home. A Brisbane teen accused of planning to attack former opposition leader Peter Dutton's been found not guilty, and the next round of auditions for James Bond will reportedly take place in August. Australia's own Jacob Elordi and Brit Callum Turner are among the names already being thrown around to fill 007's iconic shoes. And you're up to date on Nova.
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8: I mean, you're listening to the Chrissy Swan Show on Nova, and why wouldn't you? Because all week we have a very special guest star, and her name is Jane Hall.
9: Oh, look, it's lucky that by Thursday I've worked out how to adjust the volume on these. I couldn't hear a word you said then.
8: Well, I'm going to...
9: Not one word.
8: I don't want to miss a word from you, so I'm going maximum. Hey, how are you enjoying it so far?
9: I'm absolutely loving it. I think that all things considered, it's been an absolute treat.
8: I think so too.
9: Yeah.
8: And I'm thrilled because Thursday is Sweeping Statements Day. It's the day that everybody has carte blanche. That's French if you don't hardly mind.
9: I do like that.
8: To just say whatever's on their mind, the unpopular opinions, whatever. And that is your absolute forte.
9: Absolutely. I have got a vintage one from Handsome Pete, my dad.
8: Oh.
9: Which is that...
8: No, save it.
9: Oh.
8: Save it.
9: We're not in the actual bit yet.
8: No, we're going to be doing that very soon.
9: Hang on. That was a tease.
8: Before
9: that's was it?
8: It's all coming back to you. What we are doing next, though, is winter warmers. I have been loving getting to know Maggie Beer's suite of products, as you can well imagine.
9: Oh, delightful.
8: And I've come up with a great way.
9: To use verjuice?
8: When do you not use verjuice in great ways?
9: That's a sweeping statement in itself.
8: My car is currently running on verjuice. No. I am doing pulled pork sliders with a little bit of additional Maggie beer, and I'm going to test it on you next. Oh. You're listening to the Chrissy Swan Show on Nova.

0: show on Nova. It's getting cold, isn't it, Janula?
1: Oh,
0: it's cold.
1: Miserably so.
0: And of course, to the dulcet tones of Jane Hall.
2: Hi, everyone.
0: I think it's time to actually celebrate winter with this lady.
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0: For the longest time, it's been Maggie and I on the couch with a spoon into the old burnt fig ice cream.
2: Is that your favourite?
0: That's my favourite.
2: Have you tried the chocolate with salted caramel?
0: No.
2: I have had a teaspoon of it and it was essentially the best ice cream I've ever had.
0: How does it compare to fig? I mean, I just can't. I can't. If I'm faced with, I'm not booking a lost horse, I'm going to get both.
2: Okay,
0: next
2: good,
0: time.
2: Good.
0: But, of course, there's a whole other suite of products from the very sweet Maggie Beer, including sauces and stocks and stuff. And I've been trying to work it into my, like, general winter menu.
2: Everyday routine.
0: Exactly.
2: Yeah.
0: Now, winter is a big time at my place for, like, slow cooking and, like, you know, fall off the bone bits and pieces.
2: Do you put your slow cooker outside?
0: Well, I don't have a slow cooker.
2: Oh,
0: I know. Okay. I have an oven. I have an onion.
2: You have an onion?
0: I have an onion. No, I have an oven and I use that. I'm really old school.
2: Yeah,
0: Maggie Beer would approve.
2: In your Le Creuset.
0: In my Le Creuset, correct. So in the Le Creuset, I have been doing recently, of course, as I do every winter, the pulled pork business.
2: Yum.
0: And I let it cook all day. But the key to a good pulled pork is, I mean, you can't muck it up. If you put any old boot in the oven for 12 hours, it's going to be delicious. It's about the sauce that you put on it. I did not realise that Maggie Beer has a Cabernet barbecue sauce.
2: Delightful. Did you say Cabernet? Does that have wine in it?
0: It does.
2: Hang on. Why has no one told me about that before?
0: It does, and we'll be breathalysing you on the way out. Now, I have brought from home the brioche, the slow-cooked pork. I've made a little coleslaw with some extra, like, coriander. You're a coriander yes girl, aren't you?
2: Yes, delightful.
0: And then you just spoon this on, and you don't need to go to any more trouble. I believe in it so much that I'm going to look at that. I mean,
2: it looks great. Look at the little baby. Look at it. It's a little baby Jesus.
0: It's a little baby Jesus coming to you.
2: Oh, delightful. Thank you.
0: I would like you to try that. And in the meantime, hello, Lauren.
4: Hi, Chrissy and Jane. How are you?
2: Hello, Lauren. How nice of you to recognise that I'm here as well.
0: That's Lauren, you're about to hear Jane Hall sink a laughing gear into rub a laughing gear around one of my little pork sliders that I've made with Maggie's Cabernet barbecue sauce.
2: Oh.
0: I feel like it is just the, like, the pièce de résistance. That's French if you don't hardly know.
2: I know, and I've got that. Well, this is delightful.
0: I know, but isn't it made so by the sauce?
2: The sauce is fabulous. Can I have a swig of it?
0: Lauren, we believe in it. We believe in it so much that we are going to send you a magnificent Maggie Beer prize pack. What do you think about that?
4: Oh, that sounds absolutely fabulous. And
0: doesn't
4: you convinced
0: it?
4: Me with that sauce, so that's going to be the first thing I'll purchase.
0: You should.
2: Our work here is done.
0: 100%, $250 worth. Thanks to our friends at Maggie Beer's.
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1: Don't laugh at me.
0: It's called Don't Laugh, and I have been going through all our shared memories, and it's a test. I tell you something, and you are not allowed to laugh. Absolutely not. So far, you have failed every single time, and I love it.
2: Okay, great.
0: Okay, sorry. You got two today. You got two challenges.
2: Two?
0: Yep. First up, laminate has been happening again. Who's that?
2: Is that her?
0: It's Annie Smithers. So Annie Smithers has appeared every day in Don't Laugh.
2: And she is not disappointing thus far, is she?
0: Well, it feels right because she also appeared every day on our whiteboard.
2: Yes.
0: At our old show.
2: And we never interviewed her.
0: She never made it.
2: Do you think she was on call the whole time? Do you think she was waiting by the phone for us to ring?
0: I do believe she was waiting by the lifts for 3 years. Right, okay, next. You know that I'm in my gardening era, same as you.
2: Yes.
0: Now close your eyes because I want to tell you a little story and then show you what this has come to. Mm. Sometimes, though, you know, I've got so many kids, so many other things, I get distracted. Mm. And then the hydrangeas don't get put into the ground and the light fades and it's suddenly, you know, dusk and I can't see anything.
2: No.
0: I have got the best hack. Imagine me in my front yard in my Merry People gumboot clog, and this is what I look like. Open up.
2: Head torch. That's fantastic. I applaud you for that. You look like an imbecile, but I applaud you. That's fantastic.
0: Do I look like an imbecile now? I've just taken it off.
2: Yes, you do.
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1: 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Now we've added Jane Hall.
2: Hello, everyone.
1: Until tomorrow. I am currently on the 17th series, can you believe, of Who Do You Think You Are?
2: Yes.
1: The SBS Ancestry show.
2: Love it.
1: And, God, it was such an interesting experience. My episode is quite moving. You can stream them all now, I believe.
2: Mm.
1: But definitely mine, definitely Guy Sebastian's, definitely Bruce McAvaney's, definitely Curtis Stone, who comes from a long line of dirty dogs.
2: Does he just? You never would have guessed that.
1: I caught up with my dad, who his storyline features in my episode because his mother died very, very tragically.
2: Yes.
1: And he said, oh, I loved Curtis's episode, darling.

0: You could see in all the photographs where the big jaw comes from.
1: Major.
0: So sweet. Everyone's got their feedback. Like you, Jane Hall, for example, when you watched my episode, you said, I loved it so very much. You have Sal's hands. That's my dad's mum.
1: Yes.
0: But more importantly, also, Chrisula, did you burn your forehead with the hair straightener or was I seeing things? Of course you are correct.
1: I just could not look away. Look, I was incredibly moved by everyone dying and all the showbiz aspects and all this sort of stuff. But when I spotted that burn, which you had not managed to cover up, well, not even vaguely.
0: I didn't know what I was doing. I had to do all my own hair and makeup and I had my little mini Vidal Sassoon that I bought from Priceline in Pitt Street Mall on a day off. And I...
1: it's just such a rookie error. I was appalled, quite frankly.
0: What can you do? what I want to know is this, 13, 24, 10. Have you
1: burned your forehead with a substandard hair straightener?
0: How dare you?
1: Sorry, how very dare
0: how
1: you?
0: How very dare you? Get Vidal Sassoon.
1: All right, well, I thought you got it from the Mart.
0: I got it from Priceline.
1: Okay, great, terrific. So sorry.
0: Have you delved into your family history?
1: Yes.
0: Have you done the swab? Have you, Jane?
1: I haven't, and I would very much like to because I know there are some skeletons in some closets.
0: I doubt it very much.
1: Well, maybe not on Dad's side, but Mum, they're rogue.
0: Oh, Liza.
1: Liza,
0: why are you making me dance, Liza? 13, 24, 10, have you looked into your family tree and have you found any skullduggery?
1: Yeah.
0: Because I found a woman that looked like Bert Newton in a dress. I found all sorts of weird stuff going on. Very, very weird.
1: It was fascinating, actually.
0: Give us a call. I can't wait to hear your stories. New York City.

0: could ever say.
1: You're listening to the Chrissy Swan Show on Nova with a very special guest, Jane Hall, who I would imagine comes from fairly fine, upstanding, maybe wool classing stock.
0: Oh, there's a lot of people from the Salvation Army.
1: Is there?
0: Just put it that way. But that's where I get my razzle dazzle from.
1: You absolutely
0: I'm
1: do.
0: I'm very good with the tambourine.
1: And that's the religious. You're a part-time
0: religious zealot.
1: Person, yeah. 13, 24, 10. What did you find out when you did the whole ancestry.com thing? You know, my sister, Elizabeth. Before Who Do You Think You Are, which is the series that I'm on at the moment. If you want to watch it, get onto SBS On Demand. It's all there. She has been looking into our history for years and years. I mean, she's one of these people that she goes, oh, I might just, you know, log on to this website. And then all of a sudden she's a genealogist. She's amazing. But she knows a lot of stuff. But she didn't know some of the stuff that I found out about my, you know, Irish woman. She was very entrepreneurial. And then she got her son to come out. Spoiler alert. She got her son to follow her out when he was 16 years old. She had to live without him for 16 years.
0: Yeah, but she left him in the lurch a bit there, didn't she?
1: She didn't leave him in the lurch. Well, things were different for women.
0: Beg to differ. Off she trotted. Left him alone.
1: How awful. Anyway, he came out and killed her husband.
0: Yeah. nothing but a drunkard.
1: I know. 30, 24, 10. What did you find in the branches of your family tree? Hello, Jilly.
2: Hello, ladies. How are we?
1: Oh, we're so good. Welcome to the ladies' lounge. Chin, chin.
2: Thank you.
1: What did you find in your family tree? What did you shake out?
2: I just found out I have a second uncle, which is a big surprise.
1: What do you mean?
0: Well, how did he come about?
2: I caught up with some cousins and they were bringing up we need to add to the family tree, and that there was my Uncle Norman, which actually in fact is my dad's brother who was given up.
0: Right.
2: My nan's sister raised him and my dad knew him as his cousin, not his brother.
0: Oh, that old chestnut.
1: That happened a lot.
0: Yeah, yeah.
1: So why did they have to give up baby Norman? Was he just like the end of a long line of kids, or had they just decided to split up?
2: Mm. No, in fact, I had him out of wedlock and that was a big no-no. So they had to give him up.
0: Never done that before.
1: Jane and I would never do such a wretched thing. Hey, Jilly, we are giving you a 3-month supply of remedy drinks to say cheers to Norman and his tragic story. Hello, Kelly.
3: Hi, how are you?
0: Terrific, Kelly.
3: Hi, James.
1: Hi. Kel's excited.
0: Isn't
1: We're all excited.
0: Lucky?
3: I am.
1: Kel, tell us your family history, please.
3: Well, my family are Dutch, and my opa came from a very rich engineering family.
0: Ooh.
3: They had maids and everything.
0: Then
3: he met my oma, and she was a Catholic, and they were dead against it, and they said, if you marry her, we will totally wipe you. And he lost all his inheritance, everything, and hadn't spoken with him since.
1: If he'd have been like me and just gone for the whole part-time Catholic thing, then, you know, he would have had the best of both worlds.
3: Yep, and he also worked underground as a courier for the Dutch resistance as well.
1: Wow.
3: Delivering important messages to the generals.
1: He is a cool and inspiring guy.
0: Opa.
1: Was it a great love story between your Omar and Opa?
3: Well, they had 10 kids and I've got about 50 cousins.
0: That's a lot of kids, isn't it? I'm tired. I'm so tired.
1: So is Omar, let me tell you.
0: Omar.
1: Hey, Kel, you've got a 3-month supply of remedy drinks. I mean, look, 3 months for you or between you and your cousins, about 10 minutes.
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1: Chrissy's clickbait.
0: In a sentence that I never thought I would say is, I've seen an episode of Farmer Wants a Wife.
2: That really, that takes the wind out of my sails.
0: Can I tell you, did you ever, have you ever watched an episode in the history of Natalie Grzelewski wandering through?
2: I reckon I did when it was very early on.
0: So did I.
2: Natalie who?
0: Grzelewski. It has changed.
2: Has it?
0: I was sitting on the couch. It came on. And I thought, oh, my God, wow, I don't even know how to turn on free-to-air television and it's on. I'm going to enjoy it.
2: Wow.
0: The farmers, guys, you don't want a wife. You're barely out of nappies.
2: Are they that young?
0: The farmers are 20.
2: Oh, come on.
0: I liked it when it was like an old man who, you know, was chopping wood and going, I sure would like the touch of a woman. You know what I mean?
2: Yes.
0: And then just some admin girl from Newcastle comes in and goes, hey, what's this? How does that happen?
2: That's what I thought was the premise. No?
0: No, they're all young and they're all like, there's a lot of makeup, a lot of looks going on.
2: From the girls or the farmers?
0: From the girls.
2: Wow.
0: It's not what it used to be.
2: Okay.
0: Of course, I watched every minute
2: every
0: of it.
2: Frame.
0: One of the girls, Miranda, was eliminated.
2: Right.
0: Asked to leave by her farmer. Have a listen to how awkward the exit was.
3: Miranda,
4: That's okay.
3: See us, going any further from here, I guess. Really sorry. And
4: it's okay, do I go?
3: I think, we get some luggage sorted and... Yeah.
2: Oh, my God. And don't let the door hit you on the way out, sweetheart.
0: Oh, you know what's funny? When she goes, do I go now? It's exactly what I said when I'd forgotten the bacon in the bacon challenge on the Celebrity MasterChef.
2: I remember that.
0: And they were all like, you know, they're breaking the news to you. Like as if you've, you know, just lost your parents. You know, they're like, sorry. And I'm like,
2: yeah.
0: Do I go now?
2: Do I go? Is that it? Yeah.
0: Do I go now? I've been trawling through my camera roll. I've been trawling through my emails. And I have found a doozy from our time together 14 or 15 years ago.
2: Oh, really?
0: We did Breakfast Radio and a national afternoon show together.
2: Yes.
0: Just a little bit of context for you. Leo, who is now, you know, in year 12, he was at a school and I started off well.
2: You
0: in
2: did.
0: In that I was like, oh, this is what mothers do. They are occasionally spotted at the school.
2: At said school.
0: Of course, eventually I worked out that that's not for me. But at the time that he was at school, I was fully into it and I was telling you my plans for the weekend, which involved manning a stall at the school fete.
2: Okay.
5: I've got to go home and do some baking. Can we wrap this up?
2: I know what this is.
6: What are you baking for?
2: You've got some wretched fate or something.
5: I've got, how very dare you, wretched, family fun day.
2: Oh, well, there's nothing fun about that unless you can find the alcohol stall.
5: Well, there is lots of alcohol.
2: Hey, count me in.
5: And I'm going to make a couple of lemon pound cakes.
2: Auntie Jane might even be there lying in the aisle somewhere.
5: Well, if there's booze, it's highly likely.
2: What has actually changed around here?
0: That went to air.
2: That went to air.
0: And also, how weird. I have been baking pound cakes a lot. But that's the only thing I've been pounding, you know what I mean?
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24: 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Good afternoon, I'm Heidi Tiltons. Labor's contentious tax bills passed the Senate after some last-minute amendments. The so-called widow's tax has been ditched amid concerns jointly owned assets would have been caught up in changes to capital gains and negative gearing. The employment ministers welcomed the latest unemployment data revealing 40,000 jobs were created in May. The latest data shows the jobless rates dropped slightly to 4.4%, but most of the jobs are part-time. Amanda Rishworth says the nation's jobs market continues to remain resilient.
2: Total number of Australians now in jobs is 14.7 million. This month's job data shows that jobs are up, unemployment is down, and that more people are getting the opportunity to enjoy the dignity that comes along with work.
24: A state of emergency has been declared in Venezuela after two large earthquakes rocked the capital in quick succession. Authorities fear the death toll could top 10,000. A number of female workers have launched a class action lawsuit against mining giant Fortescue, and Dolly Parton's ventured into the truck stop business, the undisputed queen of country officially opening Dolly's Tennessee and travel stop.
3: I'm sure some might be wondering why I wanted a truck stop. Well, I couldn't leave it to beavers. I had to throw my squirrely little self in there.
24: Now let's see what's happening on Nine News tonight.
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7: Brazen daylight firebombing attack of a Torrensville supermarket.
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27: Hello. Still here, I'm afraid.
5: Still here. And frankly, there's not one person that is unhappy about it. You are moments away from, you know, fulfilling your daily obligation of negativity. You are going to weigh in.
27: Can I do it now?
5: No, not yet. You've still got to hold your horses.
27: Crikey.
5: We're doing sweeping statements. Put yours in the back pocket before the end of the show. But next, it's Chrissy's Quizzy. The bum bag is up for grabs as per, but inside the money can't buy bum bag is a $200 voucher for chocolates from Coco Black. And is there anything better?
27: No, I don't think so. Can I enter?
5: No, I'm so sorry.
27: The usual story.
5: No, because I couldn't stand the whinging after you'd eaten it all. I couldn't stand it.
27: It's true.
5: 30 24 10 if you want the bum bag and, of course, the Coco Black voucher. Give us a call.

0: 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Let's give away some chocolate.
1: Let's do it.
2: Chrissy's Quizzy.
0: Quick question, Jane Hall. If you had a $200 prize pack from Coco Black, how long would it last? I feel like you're one of those people that, like, you get something for Easter and then December there's still some left.
1: 27 months.
0: Margot, how long would it last at your place?
3: I think it'd last about 2 days.
0: Yeah, I reckon, I'd be going for the 2 day mark.
1: Oh, you're one of those, Margot.
0: Brendan?
1: Okay.
4: Hello.
0: Hello. How long would a $200 Coco Black prize pack last in your place?
4: We'd be gone in one spending.
0: Yeah.
1: 100%. Wow. Yeah. I really am on my own with that.
0: Yeah. I know, you've got to live a little.
1: Like so many things.
0: I've been saying it to you for so long. All right, Margot V. Brendan, your names are your buzzers.
1: Yes.
0: It's the best of five, meaning first person to get three answers correct wins the game, gets the bum bag, but also gets $200 worth of delicious Coco Black chocolate in the form of a prize pack. Now, as per, Jane Hall is our scorekeeper.
1: Official scorekeeper.
0: You've divvied up your chart there. You've got Brendan on one side and Margot on the other.
1: Well, I'll just do that now. It's a little bit... little bit behind the eight ball with that one.
0: All right, guys, let's do it. Question number one. Okay, that, Brendan.
1: How collegial. Give it to Brendan now. Because he was kind.
0: Unfortunately,
1: is that how it works?
0: Unfortunately, that's not how it works. I wish it was, but.
1: Come on, Margot, lift your game.
0: Question number one. Which word is used to refer to the bones in your fingers and toes?
3: Margaret.
4: Brendan.
0: Yes. Oh, Margaret. We've been calling you Margot.
1: I thought it was fancying you up.
3: Okay.
0: Is it just Margaret, though?
3: Margaret's fine.
0: Okay, I'm going to call you Marg. Yep.
1: Thanks, Marg. We're so sorry.
3: You're fine.
0: What's the answer, Marg?
3: I'm going to go knuckles.
0: No.
1: Oh, so wrong.
4: Oh, me, Brendan.
0: What? Yes, Brendan.
4: Is it digit?
0: It is not.
1: No.
0: It is the greatest word, phalanges.
1: Phalanges.
0: Question number two.
1: That's nil all.
0: How many lives is a cat said to have?
3: Margaret.
0: Yes, Margaret.
3: Nine.
0: Correct.
1: Well done. Good.
0: Question number three. 5 years ago today, this song was released by Ed Sheeran.
4: Brendan.
0: Yes, Brendan. Have you got a title for me?
4: Oh, Bad Habit?
0: It is.
1: Oh, they gave that away in the actual music.
0: That's what we want people to win.
1: This is for idiots.
0: Question number four. Score check, Jane.
1: One all, Chrisula.
0: Well done.
1: I'm proud of you. Thank you.
0: How many major islands make up Hawaii? Hawaii.
3: Margaret.
0: Yes, Margaret.
3: I've got no idea, but I'm going to go six.
0: No.
1: Oh.
0: More. Brendan.
4: Let's go 13.
0: Eight.
1: Oh,
0: both wrong. Oh. Question number five. Brioche is a type of bread that originated from which country?
4: Brendan.
0: Yes, Brendan.
4: It is France.
1: Oh, well done.
4: Oh. Yeah, oh yeah.
1: Delightful. French, if you don't hardly mind.
0: If you don't hardly mind.
1: Correct.
0: Question number six. Community chest and chance are tiles on which board game?
4: Brendan.
0: Yes, Brendan, for the win.
4: Monopoly.
0: It is Monopoly. Yeah, look at you go.
1: He won 3-1, Mark.
3: Well done, Brendan.
1: Oh, they're so nice.
0: I know, they're so nice.
1: Can we give them both a voucher?
0: We do not have that sort of stuff. I apologise.
1: What is going on in this joint?
0: Well, we can talk in the songs. Well done, Brendan. You have got yourself a $200 prize pack from Coco Black.
1: Well done.
4: Sorry, Marg.
0: We are going to be back with sweeping statements very soon.

0: You're listening to the Chrissy Swan Show on Nova. We're joined by Joe Hall.
1: Sorry, wash your mouth out. What is even that?
0: I'm so sorry. Jane Hall.
1: God, do I leave now?
0: Oh, my God. I just got so overwhelmed because you're here for sweeping statements. It's a moment.
1: It is.
2: Swan's sweeping statements.
0: What are your unpopular opinions? 13, 24, 10. Give us a call. We're not going to judge you. You are in a safe place.
1: Ish.
0: They're the rules, Jane.
1: What? No judgment whatsoever?
0: No.
1: Oh, okay.
0: You can say whatever you want.
1: Let's watch the wheels fall off this then.
0: We've got some of these great remedy packs up for grabs. 3 months supply.
1: Oh, the drinks.
0: So good. My sweeping statement is this.
1: Go.
0: There is one superior bread.
1: Oh, yes.
0: And it is not... doesn't come from a starter that you need to feed like a baby and set your alarm.
1: I thought you were really into that.
0: I just threw it out.
1: Did you?
0: Yeah.
1: Oh, it's a red letter day.
0: And it cried all the way down the incinerator. Wow, wow, wow. I'm 150 years old from Verona.
1: Well, that sounds like me. Was it me you threw down the sink?
0: It was you. No. The superior bread in the world is your multi-grain set your alarm.
1: I thought you were really into that.
0: I just threw it out.
1: Did you?
0: Yeah.
1: Oh, it's a red letter day.
0: And it cried all the way down the incinerator.
1: Did it?

0: All right, then. Well,
1: what's yours?
0: Mine is, I'm going to go with a historic one from Handsome Pete, my dad.
1: Okay.
0: And that is that bottled water is overrated.
1: Well, it's certainly overpriced.
0: Well, indeed. But no one should need to drink bottled water in this fair country where it's always gorgeous from the tap.
1: Yes, I know, but where do you get the tap?
0: When you're out.
1: No, but when you're out and about.
0: Well, I don't know that he's thought that through. I'm just going with his sweeping statement.
1: Pete, if you're listening, hi, by the way, I miss you and I just love your face. But I absolutely agree with you, and I've become a world traveller of late, and in Tokyo, you pay about 60 cents for a bottle of water.
0: From
1: a konbini. Yes.
0: You can pay $6 here.
1: It's ridiculous.
0: It is ridiculous.
1: 13 24 10, call us now with your unpopular opinions. Make them cranky.

0: 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It's Sweeping Statements Day.
1: Swan's Sweeping Statements.
0: Jane Hall and I have kicked things off. Multigrain is the superior bread. I will not hear anything against it. And you, Jane?
2: Bottled water is overrated.
0: Absolutely.
2: And overpriced.
0: Correct.
2: And we shouldn't need it.
0: Amy, what is your sweeping statement?
3: Hi, Chrissy. Hi, Jane.
2: Hello, Amy, darling.
3: My sweeping statement is that the volume, not only on the TV but also in the car on the radio, should always be an even number and odd numbers should not exist.
2: Just on volume dials?
3: Yep.
2: Oh, that's
0: but
2: interesting.
0: You need the odd.
2: Sometimes you just feel like a seven.
3: No, it just feels wrong to be an odd number. It just has to be an even number.
0: But seven's my lucky number. And what about, are you a Swiftie at all?
3: No, well, but I do like Taylor Swift.
0: 13 is her lucky number.
2: Okay.
0: What do you say to that?
3: Well, 13 is unlucky for some, so...
0: Amy,
2: I don't think she's saying anything.
0: Where do you stand? And we're back on the television here. Where do you stand on closed captions, on the subtitles, on everything?
2: She doesn't
3: want
2: to be mean.
3: For some things, I think you need the captions, but not for everything.
0: Okay, you and I could never live together. You are getting a 3-month supply of Remedy drinks for your unpopular opinion. Thank you, Amy. Have a beautiful day. Hello, Daniel.
4: Good afternoon, Chrissy and Jane. How are you?
2: Good afternoon, Daniel. We're very well, thank you. What is your sweeping unpopular statement?
0: Before we get into that, I feel like we need to serenade Daniel.
2: Do we?
0: Daniel, my brother, you are older than me. Do you still feel the same?
2: I was going to say feel the same. You know what I'm like with lyrics.
0: Yeah, you're not great.
2: Not great at all. Daniel, did you enjoy that, though?
4: That was beautiful.
2: Oh,
4: keep going if you like.
2: No. I think we've heard enough.
0: No, we've got a very popular opinion, and that is shut up, you old hags. Daniel, what is your sweeping statement?
4: I think it's perfectly normal to start your shopping in the freezer aisle.
2: Daniel, you're so wrong there. I know this is supposed to be a space of no judgment, but what are you basing that ridiculous statement on?
4: Well, sometimes if you get in a lot of things, there's big boxes, you don't want things to get squished, so if you put it all into one corner of your trolley, nothing gets squished and off you go.
2: Yes, but they melt, Daniel.
0: Make a valid point.
4: You've got freezer bags on that, so it shouldn't be too bad.
0: Who are you shopping for? How many people in your household?
4: We've got five of us.
2: Okay. So it's a decent amount.
0: So I was going to say, if you're just popping in for a bag of potato gems and a 1-litre carton of Connoisseur, then, of course, yes, you would do that first because that's all you're buying. You've got a 3-month supply of Remedy drinks. That should keep all five of you in liquids for about 10 minutes, Daniel. That's a lot of people. Hello, Cara.
5: Hi, Chrissy. Hi, Jane.
2: Hello, Cara. How are you?
5: I'm good. The gang's back together.
2: Isn't it just lovely, Cara? Are you loving it in your ear holes?
5: I am loving it in my ear hole.
2: Oh,
0: This is the second last day, Cara. We're very sad already.
5: That's a shame.
0: Anyway, as Cookie Monster says, don't cry because Cookie's finished. Cry because Cookie happened.
2: Yeah.
0: Cara, what is your sweeping statement?
5: My sweeping statement is bananas in any form is just disgusting.
0: My best friend is exactly the same as you. I have a sneaking suspicion that bananas could be a bit like coriander in that some people are like biologically
2: diametrically
0: programmed.
2: Opposed.
0: Yeah.
2: Cara, I'll put this to you. Have you tried a frozen banana dipped in chocolate?
5: In any form, they are wrong.
2: Cara,
5: absolutely wrong.
2: I can't
5: I'm
2: sanction
5: sorry,
2: that.
5: Jane.
0: I tell you when they're the most wrong. Is when you're eating one and you have eye contact with somebody else. They've never been more wrong. What is right is a 3-month supply of Remedy drinks. You're listening to the Chrissy Swan Show on Nova. That was sweeping statement.
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9: Good afternoon. A breakdown on the freeway up track near the tunnels in Crafers West. A burst water main in Broadview, Hampstead Road near Muller Road. Urgent sewer works in West Lakes on Frederick Road near Lockside Drive. Ongoing works continuing this afternoon. West Croydon on Port Road 40 both ways. Outbound Woodville South on Woodville Road. Keswick on South Road. And a couple of speed traps to Main North Road, Lakeview. And Port Wakefield Road, Jebb's Cross. 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Down to a cold 8 tonight, mostly sunny to close out your week. Tomorrow at a top of 17, and right now it is 17 degrees on Adelaide's Nova 919.
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0: Now, look, Jane Hall, I do not assume that you would know who T-Pain is.
2: No, I've never heard this in my life.
0: You were listening to this in the Tuareg on the way in. Do you still have the Tuareg?
2: No, that's dead, that car. Oh, no, Dad's got it in his toolbox, that car.
0: No, what's dead is Penelope, the toothless cat.
2: Oh, absolutely.
0: The car is still kicking on. T-Pain did that revolting song, and Tim Pain, very similar names.
2: Oh, okay.
0: Is a soccer star, right?
2: Right.
0: So it's an easy mistake to make, T-Pain, Tim Pain. And people have been sending him messages, T-Pain, that are meant for Tim Pain after the 2026 FIFA World Cup.
2: Oh, I see
0: right?
2: what's happening.
0: So here are some of them. Here are some of my favourites.
2: Okay.
0: After receiving a whole lot of messages, T-Pain says, "Are you all okay? DoorDash, stop tagging me in these soccer posts. I literally don't play soccer." DoorDash says to T-Pain, the guy that sings this and does not know his way around a ball. DoorDash says, "T-Pain, you gave everything out there tonight. We saw it." T-Pain says the intern is going to poop a brick when they realise. DoorDash says, "This is when true greatest of all times show up." The game is in your hands. Let's go.
2: Let's go.
0: T-Pain, finally, the best question he ever asks is, "Who do you think you're tagging?" Anyway, have you ever been, I have made a faux pas in the past and referred to you as Joe Hall, who was a newsreader.
2: A newsreader, indeed.
0: Is that the only mix-up that you get?
2: Yeah, it is really. I mean, there's really only one Jane Hall, isn't there?
0: Yeah. I was stopped at the Logies one time. They said, "Casey, we voted for you."
2: Oh, no.
0: Yeah, and I just went, thanks. I don't want to get into that with people.
2: No,
0: okay, let's
2: not.
0: Move on to one of our favourite Instagram obsessions. We're sharing it with you because we love you.
2: Oh, we love this woman
0: Open
2: too.
0: Open up your socials right now, log on to Instagram and find At Age With Style. It's run by a 79-year-old woman by the name of Brent Atwater.
2: That's her actual name, Brent.
0: I love the name Brent for a woman. I like a man's name for a woman.
2: Isn't it lucky you can't have any more children?
0: Anyway, it's hard to pick a favourite, but here she is waxing lyrical about the power of a hat.
3: There's a quick way to elevate every outfit. A hat.
2: A hat.
3: Girl, don't forget your hat. And you don't have to wear a blouse with a blazer. You can wear a little vest underneath and still be styling. Thanks for listening. Bye-bye.
0: She had a
2: bye-bye.
0: She had a word malfunction. Then she goes, "You can wear a vest underneath." You can wear a vest underneath.
2: She is 110 years old. It's amazing that she's
0: been doing it. Mint juleps.
2: She gave me a great tip because, as you know, I don't like getting my arms out since the fedubitas started to grow.
0: Yeah, the arm pillows, mine are called.
2: The arm pillows. Yeah. But anyway, turns out Brent has a handy little tip for us.
0: What is it?
3: Scared to show your upper arms this summer?
0: Yes,
3: girl, here's the trick. Mm-hmm. Wear yourself some funky earrings, and every time you're moving, they're watching your earrings and not your arms. It works.
2: It works. Thank you, Brent. I am getting myself some funky earrings.
0: Simply create a diversion.
2: Yeah.
0: Anyway, she is not. There is more sides to Brent.
2: Oh, you got to watch her.
0: Please. Go on the journey with Brent.
2: Yes.
0: When you think it's just about shoes. This is live from her closet.
2: No. It gets deep.
0: Things get sad.
3: My best friend Judy called me about 11:30 and she said, "What you doing?" I said, "Well, I'm trying to sort my good stuff out from my regular stuff, you know, because you only wear so much in a closet." And she said, "Well, if you're cleaning out your closet, I'll get back to you after lunch." Well, lunch came and went and I didn't hear from Judy. At about 3 o'clock in the afternoon, I got a phone call and it was Judy's doll, Carol. And she said, "Mama's dead." And I went, "What?" And then I looked at this shoe and I said, "Why am I saving my good stuff till later? Sometimes you don't get later."
2: No, you do not.
0: Yeah, I'm going to hell because I looked at that shoe and I went, who in their right mind would buy or wear that?
2: Save it, Brent.
0: We are out of here. We've got one more day, Jane Hall. Handing the reins over to Fitzy, Whipper and Kate, who will very ably and beautifully get you home for dinner. See you tomorrow.
2: Ta-da.
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24: Watch out for a burst water main in Broadview on Hampstead Road near Muller Road. Urgent sewer works in West Lakes, Frederick Road near Lockside Drive. Ongoing works continuing this afternoon. Keswick on South Road 40 outbound. As is also the case, Woodville South on Woodville Road. Both ways, West Croydon on Port Road, Plimpton on Marion Road, Ottaway on Kapara Road, Gilman Eastern Parade near Wicker Road, and Mile End South South Road near Stewart Road. Slowdown for a speed camera, Prospect Road, Prospect, and South Terrace Wingfield. 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Down to a bone-chilling 8 tonight, mostly sunny to close out your week. Tomorrow and 17, and right now it's 16 degrees on Adelaide's Nova 919.
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25: Good afternoon, I'm Heidi Tiltons. Officials fear as many as 100,000 people may have been killed after two powerful earthquakes rocked Venezuela. A desperate rescue mission is underway in the capital, Caracas, after the magnitude 7.2 and 7.5 quakes struck within a minute of each other. Controversial changes to negative gearing and capital gains tax have now passed the Senate after Labor struck a deal with the Greens. Under the legislation, the 50% CGT discount will be scrapped, while negative gearing will be limited to newly constructed homes. The Federal Treasurer is crediting Labor's economic policy for today's dip in unemployment. The jobless rate dropped by 0.1% to 4.4% in May. Jim Chalmers telling Parliament unemployment remains at historic lows under Labor.
26: Average unemployment under our government is the lowest of any government in the last half a century, Mr. Speaker. It's a very welcome reminder of the strength of our labour market and the resilience of our economy in the face of all of this global economic uncertainty.
25: Aussie mining giant Fortescue is facing a class action by female employees. They allege sexual harassment and assault at remote fly-in, fly-out work sites in the Pilbara. And Madonna has suffered a fashion mishap in Paris thanks to a very short mini dress. The 67-year-old Queen of Pop showing off a little more than she was hoping for as she stepped out of her hotel for Paris Fashion Week. Now let's see what's happening on Nine News tonight.
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34: And now the moment we've been waiting for is here.
35: We're very excited about this.
36: Whipper.
35: The team is on.
36: And Kate.
37: How about that, guys?
36: On Nova.
35: Oh, yes, it is your Thursday afternoon. Thank you for tuning in, Australia. We have a big show for you. Starting right now, Ryan James, what have you got?
38: Can I tell everyone, we have got the biggest guest on the show today.
1: far-right activist Tommy Robinson will be on later
35: no,
1: on.
35: No,
1: what could go wrong?
35: No, I don't think. No, I'm just Tommy. I thought we had another big guest on.
2: I'd like to keep my job, Fitz.
35: Sorry, buddy.
1: No, Dwayne The Rock.
35: Yeah. Yes. The new movie Moana. We sat down with The Rock today.
2: I was so impressed. I know you fellas have spoken to him numerous times before, but I walked into that room and I was like, oh, wow, now I get it.
35: Do you know the awkward thing, Fitz? Yeah. At the end, Kate had a little game that she wanted to play.
2: Like
35: the person was trying to wind up the interview, Kate says, I've got a little game I'd like to play. Should I give away what the game was called?
4: I think hold.
1: Why not?
35: Kate came up with an idea for the end of the interview, Fitz, to play a game
2: called this sound like me?
35: Scissors, Paper, The Rock.
1: Oh, I love it.
35: It was a disaster.
1: That is great.
35: What a way to end an interview with one of the world's biggest stars.
2: He loved every minute of it.
35: Okay.
2: You're going to hear that later.
35: All right. More invites to our game of backyard cricket. Kirribilli House, that's in 20 minutes' time. You can be there to play alongside the Prime Minister and a whole lot of celebrities. We want you there. Olivia Dean right now, though. Baby Steps. What a great song on Nova. It's funny in the-

0: Thank you, Olivia Deans. The advice I gave you at the start of your relationship, Tom, baby steps. You're always too keen.
1: Thank you.
0: No one likes a keen-o, mate.
1: Okay.
0: All right, just play it
2: He's
0: cool.
2: like a baby giraffe at the start of a relationship,
0: wasn't
2: isn't he?
0: All tongue. We move on. Wow. Fitzy Webber came on Thursday.
3: Does that tongue run the whole way down the neck?
0: The blue tongue?
1: Mine?
0: Yeah.
1: My apologies.
0: Not the giraffe's. Depends whose neck it is.
2: You're moving way too fast if that's what you're doing on the first date, Kate.
0: Tom, slow down.
2: We're at the zoo.
3: Okay, guys, let's move on. I've got a great story for you. I want to talk about Neighbours. Not the TV
0: great
3: show.
0: Great TV show.
2: Australia's greatest TV
4: better than Home and Away, to be honest.
3: The best serial drama this country has ever seen, no doubt. I want to know what your neighbours got up to while you were away. And, I mean, to be honest, we're looking for stories that you weren't that happy about to come home to.
0: Yeah, great.
3: This guy, he's gone away. His neighbours kept an eye on him, made sure he was away. He went to Colorado. It's out of the US for the week
0: Carnival
3: or whatever.
0: Cruise,
3: and he's come back and the neighbour has taken it upon himself to hire what he describes as a landscaping crew, which has basically just been a guy with a chainsaw.
0: Okay.
3: To come in and take down a maple tree, not any old Japanese maple, but it's about 40 years old.
0: Oh,
3: and he's taken it down. So this guy's come home and the excuse has been that the leaves and the pine leaves were messing with his mountain view and fire mitigation efforts. Give us a call, 13 24 10, and let us know what the neighbours got up to while you're away.
0: I mean, did he have the right to do that?
3: No, because the information is telling me that the tree was completely on this guy's property.
0: Right.
3: So it wasn't necessarily overhanging or anything like that.
0: Yep.
3: He's now looked into it and the replacement value is astronomical. I mean, an established tree of 40 years adds to the value of the home, and he's had advice saying it might cost around $20,000
1: to $25,000
3: to replace a tree like that.
0: A friend of mine had that issue, Kate, and there was an accident, unfortunately, with a bulldozer. They tried to keep the tree, but the bulldozer ran into it, and the council made him pay $40,000 to replace the tree.
2: You know how much arborists are these days?
3: Yeah, they are, because
2: I just got a quote for an arborist and $1,500 to get a little palm tree taken out. And then arborist, I'd rather an arsonist.
3: Have to resort to that, Fitzy. A
0: couple of cocktails straight to the backyard.
3: No, I should have done horticulture.
0: Shouldn't you?
3: Would have been much more lucrative.
0: Yeah, you're the ag school girl.
3: Yeah. Well, there's still time for me. I've told you that I think I'm going to go back to school.
0: Go bush. Back to school.
2: Councils, though, this is the thing. That guy would have to get a major fine. If you're not getting council approval to bring down a next-door neighbour's tree, you are in big trouble.
0: You know what's also a little bit similar to this is when you live with a group of friends. Like when I lived in a share house, there was a situation where we really didn't like the girl who lived there, her furniture and some of the artwork she'd put up in the house. So when she'd go away for the weekend, we'd just remove it and hope
3: put
0: that
3: it
0: she...
3: where?
0: Oh, some of it got burnt.
2: It wasn't 17th century art?
0: No,
2: you just over it.
0: Certainly against the time area that I was interested in. So we would get rid of her furniture.
3: Well, why didn't you just speak to her about it like an adult?
0: A lot easier to clear it out and burn it in the backyard. But that's okay. We didn't last too long as a team.
3: Thank goodness. That's a bonus for her. I mean, can you imagine sharing a house with Mike Whipfley?
0: Oh, yes. Kelly, welcome to the show. Tell us about your nightmare neighbour.
5: They decided on Christmas Eve that it would be a good idea to fill the pool up but forgot to turn the tap off. So what it meant was Christmas morning when we woke up to start decorating for Christmas in our backyard with our family of 20 people, the backyard was flooded.
0: No.
3: Oh, no.
0: Do you know what?
3: Thanks, friendly neighbour.
0: Kelly, I don't know when this was, but that's also very expensive.
5: Exactly. It was a couple of years ago.
3: For them paying for the water.
0: Well, filling a pool is expensive. I did it the other day.
3: Well, you should be lucky. You should be grateful that you have a pool to fill.
0: Yeah, it was a little plunge pool.
2: I had a mate that used to fight with his neighbours and the kids from the family next door used to go down to Christie's Creek and catch yabbies and they would throw them over into his water feature. There was a stage there where he had a heap of yabbies in his water feature just breeding in there.
3: Isn't that bad? Can't you eat them?
0: Gabbies.
2: Yeah.
3: Quite tasty. Very vinegar. Sweet.
0: Oh, some garlic, plenty of butter. Got yourself an absolute treat.
3: You'd love that. Bit of seafood linguine.
2: Oh, is it Friday yet? Can we order some seafood for the show tonight?
3: Oh, not into the studio. Thank you. You have a go at me about my tuna and eggs.
4: Sorry, tuna queen.
0: Oh, my God. Another stink dish from Kate Ritchie. Backyard cricket invites next, guys. Another lucky kid's going to get the chance to play at, don't interrupt me, Jason, Kirribilli House, our backyard cricket.

0: perfect for Thursday, Jason Derulo in my head. It is Fitzy Whipper, Kate on Nova. The exciting thing is we've made the announcement. We're lining up the teams. It's the Prime Minister's Backyard Cricket.
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2: From backyard beginnings to big dreams, Milo inspiring kids to give it a go. Milo, grow unstoppable.
3: Just had Jason Derulo's in my head on, but yeah. I'll tell you this right now, I'll be bowling at your head.
4: Well, that sounds impressive.
0: Are you talking to Kate or are you talking to me?
3: It's competitive. This game is very competitive. We still, look, is it Whipper and I, two teams? Kate, are you going to help with commentary or do you want your own team or do you want to pick one of our teams? What do you want to do?
0: Well, I'd certainly put my hand up to say it would be an honour for you to join my team if I am team captain.
4: I've chosen Fitzy's team.
0: Oh, no, you have a chance to think about it, obviously, and if I have to try and win you over, then I will.
3: Kate did say off air, I will be on the team that is opposite to Richard Wilkins, which is understandable. Richard's already said yes. Jim Jefferies has said yes.
0: Yeah.
3: And also, we've got another celebrity that's getting involved. Used to be on A Current Affair. He's the breakfast show host for 2GB. Benny Fordham, have a listen.
5: Hey, Tommy. Ben Fordham here, mate, just returning your message. Mate, I love the fact that you've invited me to play cricket again at Kirribilli House. I was kind of hoping for the message and dreading the invite at the same time because, like all players, you reach a point where you start to think about the future and wonder whether you've still got another game in you. And, mate, I still think I've got a lot to offer. I'm still very passionate about it and I think I'm seeing him pretty well.
4: Long message.
5: But I turned 50 this year, so you do have those moments where you wonder.
4: Was it a yes?
5: So, mate, it's probably not my decision just yet. What? It's probably one that the whole family will make. I'll sit down with them over the next 48 hours and make a call.
3: That'll do.
5: And I'll come back to you. But, mate, I love the game. Always have, always will.
0: Well, so that's maybe from Ben Foy.
3: Yeah, it's only a maybe, guys.
4: The kids are going to decide.
3: Do you know the worst thing about that? Tom had an opportunity to cut that up and he didn't.
0: Porter has had an opportunity to say yes.
3: But also, we want to thank Milo. From backyard beginnings to big dreams, Milo's inspiring Aussie kids to give it a go. Milo, grow unstoppable. They're giving you the chance. Kids, we want you to get involved and come to the Prime Minister's house to play cricket. You need to register on the Nova app and we could be ringing you back like we have with Patrick. Patrick, you're playing at the backyard cricket.
0: Hey, Patrick.
6: Yeah. Oh,
0: my God. Yay. How old are you, Patrick?
6: Oh, I'm pretty good.
0: How old are you, buddy?
6: 11.
4: Legend. 11. Have you played a bit of cricket before?
6: Yeah, I've played three seasons.
3: Okay. Oh, who's your favourite cricketer of all time, Patrick?
6: Probably Pat Cummins.
3: Yeah, how good is he?
0: Yeah, we love Patty.
3: Well, your name's Patrick, so you have to go for Pat Cummins, that's for sure. Well, Patrick, you're going to be playing. Do you want to... Tommy, does he pick a team now or do we work that out afterwards?
7: Yeah, why don't you pick a team now, Patrick? Let's do it.
0: Drum roll, please, yeah. G, if we could, for Patrick. This is a big decision. Do you want to play on my
4: goodness.
0: Team or Fitzy's?
4: You've got a parent there telling you.
6: Footsie.
3: Yeah. Yes.
0: Patrick.
3: Footsie.
0: Patrick, is that a bit of a Kiwi accent? Are you from New Zealand?
4: Don't bully the child because he didn't pick you.
0: That's fine. He's made a silly decision. He's only 11. I understand he's childish.
3: He's obviously seen my football career and that's why he's called me Footsie. But that's all right. Patrick, you're in my team. We'll see you there.
6: Yes!
0: Good on you, Paddy boy.
4: Listen to that. Imagine going back to school and telling everyone you played at the Prime Minister's house.
0: Yeah, pretty cool.
3: Actually, Patrick, can you give us your best how's that? If you caught someone on the leg straight in front of the wickets, how would you yell that out?
6: How's that one?
3: Yes.
0: He's fired up.
4: Go, Patrick.
0: I love that. All right, more celebrities are going to be revealed tomorrow, but after the traffic, we are going to hear from the loudest person in the world, believe it or not. It's not Fitzy. Well, no,
3: you're already on the show, mate.
0: No, it's definitely not Fitzy.
4: No, that's the most annoying person in the...
0: No one was asking for your contribution. The loudest person in the world officially on the show next.
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9: 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Other than that, accident and breakdown free at the moment around most of the majors, including the city and the parklands for the moment. Works continuing Woodville South on Woodville Road 40 outbound and Keswick on South Road. 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Down to a cool 8 tonight, mostly sunny tomorrow and 17. Right now it's 15 degrees on Adelaide's Nova 919.
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9: 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I come in peace.
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9: You bet. We've had moments with little kids who were told that, oh, this is Woody in the elevator with you. Until I get them to close their eyes and imagine Woody, then I say, hey, you and I better get back to Andy's room. Otherwise, he's not going to have any toys to play with.
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0: Canberra. His name's Joseph McGrail Baitup, and he has just become...
1: McGrail Baitup?
0: Yeah.
1: What, is he a fisherman?
0: McGrail Baitup. I think he is. Can hook anything. He has just been announced as the world's loudest person. Have a listen.
2: Isn't it here,
3: my lords, my ladies and gentlemen, welcome to Canberra.
0: Wow, Canberra's never been the same. Wow. Kay Ritchie's mic's not on.
1: Oh my gosh.
0: Wrong stick, I think, Kate. You're into the wrong one, are you?
1: Oh.
0: So Kay Ritchie's just come across as the quietest radio announcer ever.
1: What's happened there?
4: No, it's a
1: tech problem. Kate, jump onto my mic, please.
0: Yeah.
1: Oh, gosh.
0: It's a stitch-up. Got your beauty.
1: You know, it's...
0: It's a bad day when Kate's mic goes off over mine.
4: I mean, that's why people tune... Am I on this one?
0: Yeah,
4: you're
0: back.
4: That's why people are tuning in.
1: Don't say we've lost Carl Stefanovic and Kate Ritchie in the media industry in one day.
0: There's going to be no one left. So this bloke here, the fisherman, Joseph McGrail Baitup, the decibels recorded were at 122.4. Here is him talking about how loud he can yell.
5: With the world record attempt, it took me 7 attempts. Just for one word, which was the word now, my voice was shot. For the next couple of days as well. It was husky. It was terrible.
0: He broke the previous record of 121 decibels set by Northern Ireland school teacher. Get back in here!
1: Can you give us a comparison whip? 122 decibels? What else is similar to that?
0: You're up there with a chainsaw, jet aircraft taking off.
1: Wow.
0: Or an ambulance siren at close range.
4: Wowee. And I mean, how do you get that kind of volume?
0: I don't...
4: Like from the diaphragm or
0: I
4: it's
0: think
4: not
0: it
4: a
0: does.
4: Throat
0: no,
4: thing,
0: it's a
4: is
0: diaphragm.
4: It?
0: I mean, you talk about the chainsaw, the aircraft taking off or the ambulance. The only other thing I would suggest comes in at that noise range was Kate Ritchie on this show not long ago. Have a listen.
1: Well, I got confused.
0: Wow.
1: Oh, there it is.
6: Not achieving mongrel. Do not say that.
0: Current world record stands at 122.4. Tommy, do we chuck that into the reading for I'm not a cheating mongrel?
4: That's not even me trying. That was me trying to do my nicest radio voice.
0: Tommy, before the announcement, can we hear that again? Here it is.
1: Well, I got confused.
6: I am not a cheating mongrel. Do not say that.
0: That is loud.
1: So we uploaded that clip whip
4: into
1: the decibel machine.
4: Where's the decibel machine?
0: The one in the corner.
1: Okay. So it came up as between 85 to 100 decibels. It is called harmful. It's louder than a power tool and a motorcycle. And the worst bit, over 8 hours of that can damage your hearing.
0: Wow. So if you listen for 2 hours, Monday to Thursday, you've
1: gone.
0: Cooked yourself.
1: Yeah.
0: Kay Ritchie.
4: But don't do it continually.
0: Damaging the ears of
4: some
0: Australians.
4: Some people would love to hear that, yelling at them from the back door.
1: You can ring my decibel, Kate. That's
0: my God, you cheating monkey. That's unbelievable.
4: Don't you call me that.
0: I'll call her the power tool from now on. Noah Khan now, the great divide, Nova.

Toy Story 5. Get to the cinema and see it. Thank you, Taylor Swift. I knew it. I knew you were just Fitzy Whipper, Kate. Your Thursday afternoon. Let's talk about this bloke. He's from

0: Lead on Novo. Fitzy Whipper, Kate Ritchie. Sorry, I realised why your microphone was off before. It's because my pen was on the cough button on your side.
1: And so it turned my
2: microphone. Oh, you can't do
0: I didn't realise. It was an accident. I apologise. I said sorry.
1: Well, the newspaper says sorry sometimes. They make a tiny little apology. So can you say when you said to me, you're talking into the wrong stick, Kate Ritchie, that was a mistake or an error by you?
0: On my behalf, I take full responsibility to that, unreservedly.
1: Excellent studio etiquette. Now I want to talk about hotel etiquette.
0: Here we go.
1: I used to know somebody who... this is appalling. This is appalling behaviour. That when he would stay in a hotel, before he left the hotel, he would set the alarm for 3 a.m. so that the next person who stayed in the hotel would wake up at 3 a.m. to the alarm.
0: It's pretty good.
1: And it's so awful because, you're not even there to get the payoff, but secretly you kind of know. I think it's quite evil.
0: Yeah, you're fantasising about the payoff.
1: This British etiquette expert, of course they are British, William Hansen, he directs the English Manner Institute in central London. There's something about it I quite love.
0: Good manners.
1: It's talked about bad hotel behaviour. And I mean, maybe if you work in a hotel and you can support some of these things, give us a call, 13 24 10. But they're so, and I am one of these people, and people have criticised me in the past for it. When you stay in a hotel room, don't walk out and leave the hotel like it's somebody else's problem. I know that the room has been used by you, but it doesn't have to look as though it's been used by you.
0: So what do you do?
2: Gotcha.
1: Well, I pull the... I don't want the bed. I kind of make the bed before I leave.
0: It's weird.
1: It's not weird because I don't want anyone to come into the room...
0: Find a couple of hairs.
1: No, and think that anything untoward has been going on in that bed. Like, it needs to look neat.
0: What's going on in the bed, though? If you need to make the bed because it doesn't already look neat, what has happened in the bed?
1: But some people, let's be honest, some people go and stay in lovely hotels and they do things they wouldn't do at home. And I don't want they do.
0: Watch SBS and stuff.
1: Yeah, they do. I don't know. So I agree with old William Hansen. He's just saying if you stay in a hotel, speak to the staff politely.
0: Mm.
1: If there's a problem, address it courteously.
2: Yeah,
0: I don't have a problem with that, but I don't think you need to make a bed before you leave knowing the cleaner's going to come in and take the sheets off.
1: What if the bed looks like someone's been messing it up, right?
2: Well, that you do because you sleep in it. It's because you sleep in it. Of course it's messed up. And you know, Whipper is right. You are not going to make the bed as good as the housekeeper that's working there.
1: No, I'm not saying make it like it was made, but don't... Yeah.
0: So what, do you want to walk out of that room and the housekeeper goes, well, she obviously did nothing last night?
1: Yes, I actually do. I don't want to be a story in the staff room.
0: She's tried to cover her tracks again. You're not going to believe what that looked like 5 minutes ago.
1: Respect the staff.
0: Can I apologise to hotels I've stayed in before? As a kid, I was a brat, Kate Ritchie. Do you know what we used to do? If there was a ceiling fan, we would tear up tissues and put it on top of the ceiling fan, knowing that the housekeeper would come in and probably want to air the room and turn the fan on.
1: And then there would be tissue all over the room.
0: Everywhere.
1: I think tissue all over the room is the least of housekeeping's problems.
0: What about Tommy? We spoke to a guy we used to know that worked in a hotel.
2: Oh, this is a wild story.
0: And he said there was a noise complaint. He walked into the hotel.
1: In the hotel room?
0: Yeah, in the hotel room. They'd pushed the bed all the way to the side and they'd brought in a blow-up pool and there was 10 guys nude in the...
1: That is not even true.
0: They got the bucket, they got the champagne bucket and filled it full of water from the bathroom.
2: Was that a 10-year reunion at Scotch College or 20 years?
0: I couldn't even remember their names. Fitzy, Whipper and Kate on Nova.
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5: Got ourselves a burst water main for the moment in Broadview Hampstead Road near Muller Road. Other than that, accident and breakdown free at the moment around all the other majors, including the city and the parklands for just the moment. Ongoing works continuing in Gillis Plains on Northeast Road, Keswick on South Road 40 outbound. Also Woodville South on Woodville Road, both ways Oshawa Kapara Road and Gilman Eastern Parade near Wicker Road. Slowdown first speed camera, Anglebale Road, Virginia and Days Road, Croydon Park. 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Down to a teeth chattering 8 tonight, mostly sunny to close out your week tomorrow, and 17. And right now it's 15 degrees on Adelaide's Never 919.
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2: 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Espresso. Fitzy, Whipper and Kate on your Thursday afternoon on Nova. Nice.

0: Hey, bit of a treat for your Thursday. There's a bloke by the name of Dwayne The Rock Johnson. He joins us after 5 o'clock. He's here in Australia for Moana, the new movie. Oh. Moana, as you like to say, Kate Ritchie.
1: I like to say Moana. That's what I say. What's wrong?
0: No. What's exciting too is the game that Kate wanted to play with The Rock at the end of the interview. She just tried to squeeze it in as the interview was being wound up.
1: Is that correct? Mm. Or did you just drop me in it?
0: Wait till you hear what this game was. That's after five.
2: Schoolyard games, lunchtime. You used to look forward to the marbles back in the day, the yo-yos when they were out.
0: Knuckles.
2: I mean, there was – what was the skip rope as well, Kate?
0: Jump rope.
1: Oh, and elastics.
2: Elastics.
1: My daughter now has an elastic that she takes to school. I love that she's playing
0: that. Well, you would have done jump rope for heart, wouldn't you?
1: Yeah.
0: That was awesome.
2: Yeah. Okay, so Philippines. What do the kids do at lunchtime in the Philippines? Have a listen to this.
3: This is real-life Pokemon. In the Philippines, kids collect spiders, house them in matchboxes, feed them, train them, and then battle them in the schoolyards. Not just for kids, but for adults participating in high-stakes gambling rings. All right, guys, so we've come out to the outskirts of Manila to see how these kind of like a little bit more serious derbies, sort of playoff systems of spider battles actually go down with real money on the line. Before a fight, they even juice them with G-Lo.
0: What?
3: It's spiders on steroids. They're twitching, aggressive, and ready to kill.
2: How amazing is that? So kids will go around into the local swamplands and that and go and catch their own spiders.
0: If anyone's trying to work out what they look like, they're like orb spiders. So yeah. They're thick webbed
1: and
0: orb
1: quick.
0: Spiders.
1: They look like they're moving quickly.
2: So they then house them at home, like they look after them at home, and it's like you're trying to build it up, like Rocky.
0: I don't know what I mean? I like it.
2: Then you have like a drumstick in the middle. One spider starts at one end, another spider at the other end, and they come to the middle, and the spiders know that this is fight time.
1: Look at them, they are at each other.
0: That one's got gloves on, eight sets.
2: That just blows marble. That blows marbles out of the water.
1: Yeah, it does. A little bit more dangerous. I mean, do these kind of spiders, I'm guessing they bite.
0: Well, they have to if they're killing the other spider. Well, look, he's wrapped him up in a web. Look at that guy. He's turned him into a ball.
2: They're not venomous. This is the thing. So it is, I think it's just about wrapping them up in a web and then one just falls and that the winner is this one that's still on the stick.
1: It'd be like holding, what's the move? Like when you hold people's legs behind their arms and...
2: Oh, the arm.
1: Like in the wrestling.
0: Yeah. Choke hold. It's not bad. I mean, it is like a version of Pokemon, I suppose. The best game we've played of Pokemon is when Tommy was a Pikachu. Tommy, and I think you were your Pikachu, man?
4: I was Pikachu.
0: Yeah, we let him go in a park.
4: It was a human game of Pokemon.
0: Yeah.
1: And is Pikachu the yellow one?
4: Yeah, the yellow one. And you then released about six people to try and tackle me to the ground.
0: Yeah, for the sales team.
5: That's
0: yeah.
5: And right.
4: They tackled
2: you
4: me.
2: You hit the park bench. You knocked yourself out.
4: Yeah, so. Tackled me into a metal park bench. And this Pikachu was very sad.
0: Very sad Pikachu.
1: I'm so sorry that these things have happened to you. And now that I'm here, we won't let that stuff happen anymore.
0: We could get the ad. Tommy, it was great. Pikachu doesn't always bleed. But anyway, it was a pretty rough day in the office. Well done, mate. You got caught.
2: Thank you.
0: Our Red Room. This is awesome, guys. Rule invites. If you want them, you can get them next.
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24: Got a burst water main at the moment in Broadview on Hampstead Road near Muller Road. Other than that, accident and breakdown free at the moment around all the majors, including the city and the parklands for just the moment. Ongoing works, Keswick on South Road 40 outbound, both ways West Croydon on Port Road. And check your speed, Gawler Road, Virginia and Old Port Wakefield Road, Virginia. 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Down to a bone-chilling 8 tonight, mostly sunny to close out your week. Tomorrow heading for a high of 17. Right now it's 14 degrees on Adelaide's Nova 919.
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1: Good afternoon, I'm Heidi Tiltons. Rescuers are working through the night in Venezuela after its capital was rocked by back-to-back earthquakes. The powerful tremors, measuring 7.5 and 7.2, have caused widespread damage in the capital, Caracas. Authorities fear the death toll could be as high as 100,000. The nation's top spy insists Australians are safe as the final ISIS bride prepares for her return from Syria. The woman had been the subject of a temporary exclusion order, but that's now been revoked. ASIO Chief Mike Burgess has told Sky his agency is well prepared.
2: They should be reassured that we and the police work closely, and my agency is ready to do everything we need to. She is an Australian citizen. She is entitled to come back. My agency understands what we're looking at here, and this person will get the full coverage needed.
1: The federal government's tax reforms have passed through Parliament despite concerns the legislation has been rushed. Australia's jobless rate has dropped to 4.4 in May, with 40,000 people joining the workforce. State by state, Queensland businesses are hiring the most workers, Tassie and WA the fewest. And Olivia Rodrigo's all-female music festival in California has sold out just 30 minutes after going on sale. Daisy Chain Fields, boasting a stack of big-name artists including Chapel Roan, Doechii and Stevie Nicks. Now let's hear what's happening on Nine News tonight.
3: Thank you, Heidi. I'm Brenton Rankless. Tonight, bird flu fallout. What it means for you, our wildlife and the poultry industry. Calls for a licence change that could affect SA learner drivers. The controversial dashcam feature that's blacked out after a Nine News investigation. Plus, we'll be live with Who's In and Who's Out for Showdown 60. 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
25: Give it to me.
0: Yes, welcome to the show. If you've just tuned in, it is your Thursday evening and school holidays happening for a few, maybe today, maybe tomorrow.
25: And then next week.
0: It's good time. Good luck, Mum and Dad.
26: Tommy, it's just come in. Great.
0: What do you got?
26: Oh, yeah. Karl Stefanovic's resume. I just got it. So, obviously looking, he's... I don't know what's going on here, but if you don't know why Karl Stefanovic has been sacked by Channel 9, have a listen to how Sky News announced it.
27: Karl Stefanovic has been axed from Channel 9 after doing a controversial podcast with far-right figure Tommy Robinson and calling the British Prime Minister a wanker.
26: So, look... Obviously, Tommy, I was going to do that today, but yeah. I'll take that out.
28: Okay, yeah,
0: you're not going to do the wanker gear?
26: No, I won't at all.
0: It's done now. Well, Sky News
26: ramifications are huge, obviously.
0: Yeah, got to be very careful. Tommy, we're not going to lose our job if we interview The Rock, are we?
26: You never know.
0: What have you got, Fitz?
26: Pauline Hanson, she has contributed to this, and she said, I'm not joking, this was in an interview today.
0: Mm-hmm.
26: I am looking for someone in my office. I want some advisors in my office. So, Carl, come and apply for a job with me. We'll have a great time. We'll put them all on notice, and we'll get the country back on track. So, at least there are job opportunities for Carl out there.
25: Yeah, I know, especially at these times.
0: I'm so confused.
25: I actually don't know what's going
0: Neither
25: on.
0: Do
25: I.
0: Maybe it's a hidden TV show that's being made and we don't know about it, like The Truman Show, or will be revealed
25: Ashton
0: one day.
25: Ashton Kutcher's behind it. Punt, guys.
0: Okay, The Rock's in Australia. He joins us next.

0: Alex Warren, Fever Dream. Thank you, Fitzy Whippercat. It is your Thursday evening. Bit of a treat, guys. The Rock is in town at the moment. Mm. Moana, the movie. Now, this is described as, because it's the real life movie compared to the animation, which we've grown to love over the years.
1: Live action, I think they call it.
0: Live action. Do you know what's extraordinary about this? For anybody just hearing this for the first time, Catherine Legire, I think is that how you say her last name? Jay Legire, you would know. He's done so much TV work here in Australia.
1: Yep.
0: My God, loved him on Play School. He's done everything through to a whole lot of drama series and even I'm a Celebrity, Get Me Out of Here.
1: Mm.
0: His daughter, Catherine, is Moana.
1: I know. It's
2: amazing.
1: It's quite incredible that a girl from Sydney, schooled in Sydney,
0: they would have
1: done an international search to find Moana. Such a big role, life changing, and they landed with Catherine. She was the best person for it.
0: Just extraordinary. We sat down with The Rock today. Here's our chat.
3: What can I say except you're welcome?
4: My name is Dwayne Johnson, also known as Uncle Handsome, Sexiest Man Alive. I have a lot of names. Maui's not spelled with a we, it's spelled with an I.
5: Are you kidding?
4: Good job, me.
6: Welcome, buddy.
4: Thank you. Good to see you guys.
6: God, it's so beautifully ripped in the movie once again. You and I have something in common.
4: Yes.
6: Jim. We hit it. I have a few more cheat days, I think, than you, Dwayne.
4: Okay, but that's okay. But you enjoy life.
6: Yeah, I sort of had 5 out of 7 cheat days.
4: Oh, it's all week.
6: Yes, so most of the weekend.
4: You have a cheat week.
6: Yeah. Where are you at with your cheat days? How often and what's on it?
4: Usually once every couple of days now, actually.
6: Good.
4: I have a little cheat meal.
6: Okay.
4: Yeah, not necessarily cheat
6: And what
4: day.
6: Is the cheat meal?
4: You know, it's going to be so boring, and I'm sure everyone watching is like, wait, what? Okay, so what I did do, so, all right, really quickly, after Smashing Machine, I weighed 280 pounds on Smashing Machine.
6: Yeah.
4: For my next role, I'm down to 235 now, and I actually eliminated all processed sugars.
6: That's what I was thinking about.
4: For the past year. You were thinking about doing that?
6: Yeah, not yet, though.
4: Not yet, though.
6: Next
4: year. A couple of years, yeah. In other words, I did that. I started that diet, and that's really helped me, too. So anyway, to answer your question directly, my cheat days are things that satisfy my sweet tooth but just don't actually have the sugar.
6: Kate, I'm so sorry. It's just when two gym junkies get in the room.
4: That's all. We just start
1: so
4: talking
1: sorry.
4: About gym.
6: To the
4: I'm
6: film.
4: Sorry,
1: no, no,
4: Kate.
1: We're
4: sorry.
1: Standing in the hallway about what we're going to talk to you about and it didn't involve any of
6: when
1: this.
6: When I see
1: so
6: you,
1: I'm so
6: I connect,
1: sorry.
6: I connect like
1: I want to say, as we walked
6: sorry,
1: into
6: Dwayne.
1: The room, and I won't close my eyes, but I'm thinking, I couldn't see you behind the screen. I thought, I'm going to do this entire interview with my eyes closed.
6: It's going to be weird.
1: Because you're Maui. Like, I know that's obvious and that might seem ridiculous to you.
4: No.
1: But walking in that room, I felt so excited.
4: Oh, that's so
1: that
4: cool.
1: The guy that I mean, you're just, it's just so great. The film is so great. And
4: Thank
1: I cannot
4: you.
1: Wait to see this new interpretation of it.
4: Oh, I can't wait for you guys to see it. Yeah, I think we made a good one. And I feel like, you know, and with Moana, I've had the chance to play Maui 3 times
6: now.
4: And what a role for me, just personally, that I can embody. My grandfather inspired the role of Maui, the character of Maui. And then also, it's our culture. We could put up our Polynesian culture on that big screen. And on top of all that, we had to find our Moana. And man, I'm so proud of Catherine.
6: Isn't she extraordinary?
1: Yeah, we are.
4: She's
6: what
4: extraordinary. She came to us at 17, and not like she had, you know, 3 Golden Globe nominations under her belt. Nothing. And not only nothing, but it's called Moana. So you take this massive franchise and you put it on her shoulders, a 17-year-old, and she handles it with grace and humility. She's got a beautiful voice. She's, you know, she acts her butt off, us in the scenes. It's just her and I together. So proud of her.
6: Isn't that special?
1: What have you shared with her? Because obviously you've been around for a long time now, but as you said, you know the enormity of what this means for her. Have you given her some advice or?
4: Humble, hungry.
1: Yeah.
4: Stay humble. Stay hungry, life as you know it. And it sounds very extreme, but you guys know, it's true.
6: Hungry.
4: Life as you know it, you know, hungry, yeah.
1: Different hungry.
4: Different hungry, yeah.
6: I misread it.
4: No sugar. Life as you know it will change.
1: Yeah.
6: Quickly.
4: For you and your family, very, very quickly. Stay humble, stay hungry. And but also, one of the beauties of working with her, you know, she just did her first press interview, I think, a couple of months ago with me.
6: That's wild.
4: She had never done this before. So all of this is new. When we were in Hawaii and we kicked off our junket, our press tour for Moana, she said to me, she goes, is this like a big tour? I said, Catherine, this is the biggest tour I've ever been on. She's like, it is. It's so cool, though, because she's, if you don't know, then...
6: You don't know.
4: Then you don't know.
6: Isn't that beautiful innocence?
4: No. Beautiful.
6: Yeah, I love
1: it. Must be lovely for you. It's almost like when you start to have children and you see the world through the eyes of a young person again. Like this, you're now seeing this perhaps through the eyes of someone who is learning every day.
4: She's like my daughter. You know, I have a daughter who's a little older than her, and then I have a 10-year-old and 8-year-old, all girls. And you, there's a few things. Number one is... She was raised great,
6: yep.
4: And you could tell, and you could feel that. And then the other thing is, for my own daughters, when they saw her for the first time, and they see themselves, and then they see the film and see themselves in her, and that's just a cool thing.
6: Well, that, I mean,
1: I love your. Can I just say, I love the way that you're being so generous, because obviously, everyone wants to come and talk to you, Duane, but you're being so incredibly generous and humble when you talk about this young girl and see what it means for her. It's really nice.
4: It's my pleasure. I've been around the block, you know. And then,
1: you're bored of this.
4: I'm gonna be all right, you know. But for her, it's like she's like your daughter. It's like you want that, and you want that kind of stuff for our kids.
0: How good is this guy? Love The Rock. Anyway, stick around. More with Dwayne The Rock Johnson next, including a bit of surprise Kate wanted to end the interview with. What a great idea. You'll hear it next.

0: love that song, The Veronicas and Nova, Fitzy Whipper, Untouched. Kate, of course, is here. I left you off, Kate. We're halfway through our chat with The Rock, the new movie, Moana. This is awesome. He's in town at the moment, and we're talking about his toughest critics, his kids.
1: Well, your kids would be your toughest critic. I mean, they've seen the film, obviously.
2: Yes.
1: And they loved it. Is that a nerve-wracking moment when you go, those that love me are also the hardest on me? Do they like the film?
2: They love the film.
1: Awesome.
2: But they already came in, no knives out.
1: Of course.
2: You know, okay, you know how there's some who are like, have their knives out, ready to go.
1: Yeah, sure. Yeah.
2: They were just like, no, let's just see what it is.
1: And yeah, yeah.
2: They were more, they came to set, they were more moved when they saw me with hair.
1: Okay, sure.
3: Well, of course. Who is this guy?
2: Yes, Adonis, and they were like touching my hair.
1: Yeah. Oh my
2: it's a really beautiful wig. And so they were like just amazed
1: fantastic,
2: by it.
1: Fantastic, Dad. You might just make that permanent.
3: Tell me about your mum then. You're talking about your family. Your mum was actually on set and in
2: I'd
3: the
2: love
3: film,
2: to
3: is that
2: tell
3: correct?
2: You about that. Yeah, she was. So she was. She was in the film as well, her and my daughters. So
1: oh,
2: we have this
1: okay.
2: really cool generational thing. And, you know, I went to Tommy. I know we got to wrap it up, but that's okay. No, no, I get it. It's on me because I keep blabbing and blabbing. But it's a great question. I went to Tommy, our director, and I said, listen, I know this, I know what it sounds like right now, but my mom and my daughters, is there anything that we can put them in?
1: Awesome.
2: No dialogue, just a thing. And he's like, brother, of course, say no more. He's just the best. And then when I saw the film, they're in it for a blip, a second and a half. But it got me emotional because I just think in that moment, you know, life's, and we lose, folks move on.
1: Of course.
2: You know, and
1: now you have that forever.
2: Have it forever, man. And I saw them, they were in this moment and it's just them and it's my daughters and their grandma.
1: Yeah, it's beautiful.
3: And that
2: beautiful.
3: Will be and they're the beautiful themes of the film as well. You know, the fact that the idea of family. Mm. And
2: it's family. The film is all about family. So and
3: an adventure.
2: An adventure, too, as well. And it's. I saw the film for the first time 3 weeks ago.
1: Wow.
2: It's a beautiful film. And
1: yeah.
2: I don't say that a lot about a lot of films, especially my own, but it's a big, beautiful, sweeping film.
1: Mate, I love the way you speak. Kate wanted to play Scissors, Paper, The Rock, and I said, no,
2: let's do
1: we're
2: it.
1: Not playing. You want to do it? Kate, here you go.
2: Here
1: Kate,
2: we go.
1: Scissors, Paper, The Rock. Here we go.
2: No, everyone
1: okay,
2: has
1: you're
2: to
1: on.
2: Play this.
1: Yeah, no, you're on. You wanted to do this.
2: Let's
1: here we
2: do
1: go.
2: It.
1: Okay.
3: Do you know
2: cameras
3: how
2: rolling.
3: To play?
2: The cameras
3: rolling.
2: Do I know how to play? Do I know how to play?
1: Kate, this was your dream.
3: Okay.
2: So just make
3: focused.
2: Sure, because I just want to make sure you might have different rules in Australia. It's a boom, boom, boom, go.
3: Yeah. Me too. That's the way I play.
1: Boom,
3: not the way
1: boom,
3: my
1: go.
3: Daughter plays, but the way the original way.
2: That's right. Boom,
3: one,
2: boom,
3: two,
2: boom,
3: three,
2: go.
3: Four.
1: Okay,
3: yeah.
1: Here we go.
3: He's pointing the rock.
2: That's good.
1: That is good.
2: You know I'm always going to lead with the rock.
3: Go, go, go, go. No, come on!
2: I will always go with the rock.
1: This is good.
3: Okay.
1: He has to go with the rock.
2: Ah!
3: Thank you so much.
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6: 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Got ourselves a crash at the moment in Smithfield Curtis Road near Peachy Road. Burst Water Main 2, Broadview Hempstead Road near Muller Road is slow going both ways. Works continuing Plimpton Marion Road 40 both ways. The same in Edinburgh North on Wamma Road near Woodcuts Road. 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Down to a freezing 8 tonight, mostly sunny tomorrow at a top of 17, and right now it's 14 degrees on Adelaide's Nova 919.
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10: 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Just give us a call, 13 24 10. You can be there. If you're not in Melbourne, because that's where the event is at the stunning Northcote Theatre in Melbourne, we've spoken about that. We're going to put you up at the Ritz-Carlton if you're not from the area.
11: What a treat.
12: That easy, is it?
10: And teenagers can be there as well. So you just have to be 13 plus, right, which is not always the case. So get involved, 13 24 10, and we can get you there.
11: Got to look at the calls coming through right now. Are we taking a call, Tommy, or are we just going to do it off air? We've got one on.
12: We'll take a call next. Yeah,
11: unbelievable, the amount of people calling through. If you want your invites, Rule in the Nova's Red Room, get involved. It's all thanks to... What do you got, Tommy?
12: Well, I was just saying thanks to The Rock, you know.
11: Big thanks to The Rock.
12: I was saying the video is up now on our Instagram.
11: I just couldn't read the whiteboard. Sorry about that.
10: Check out the social.
13: Let's get the party started. See you at the bar, you was hardly talking. That's when I knew that your heart was scarring. Friends to lovers need a part to star in. Like, wait, babe, let me.

0: Shimmy. Something stuck in your teeth there, Dave. It's rain dance. Fitzy, Whipper, Kate, we're just talking about invites to see Rule in Nova's Red Room. Alanya, hello.
1: Hi.
0: Congratulations, you're off to see Rule in the Red Room.
1: Thank you.
2: Well done.
3: Elena, how amazing. And you're only 14. Aren't you lucky I said it's from 13 plus today and you knew that?
1: Yes.
0: And who are you going to take with your mum or dad?
1: Mum.
0: How good is that, Alana? That is awesome.
2: Alana, enjoy. Can I talk about Nelly Furtado, please? Because she loves birds. She loves birds. You know, birds are a big topic in Australia at the moment because bird flu has hit our shores.
0: Oh, yes.
2: This is a funny story, but about a week and a half ago, there was a surf comp down in Adelaide, right? Knights Beach down at Victor, and it was a bodyboard comp, Kate, and this huge bird rocked up out of nowhere.
0: What was the name?
2: It was a southern giant petrel bird. It's from the Antarctic, and it's massive. The bird, so there was two competitors in the surf comp.
3: Yeah.
2: The bird landed in between both of them. So they're catching these huge waves, Kate, and the bird's there, and it looked like it was just a bit off. It wasn't flying. One of them, I'm going to put a photo up on the screen. One of them went to go handle the bird just to see if it was all right, and the bird started attacking the surfer. Look how big.
0: It's like a big albatross.
2: The bird then got caught up in the waves, Kate, and went over the falls and unfortunately was washed up on the beach and was struggling. Another surfer came and picked up this giant petrel bird and took it in to the RSPCA and said, look, you might just need to check this bird out.
0: And it won the surfing comp.
2: 5 days later, they find out it's the first case of bird flu in Australia.
0: Oh, no. So who got the bird flu?
2: So then this is what I want to talk about. Could you be patient zero? Do you remember January 25th, 2020? And the guy in his 50s who came back from Wuhan in China, remember he was our patient zero in 2020?
0: Do you know...
3: Where is he?
0: It wasn't long after that too. Tom Hanks' wife?
2: Tom Hanks and Rita were in Australia for the Elvis Presley movie.
0: Yeah, so she spread the celebrity strain. No, I think Richard Wilkins got that.
3: She wasn't like number two though.
0: She was number two. They still call her number two to this day.
2: Do you know, Richard Wilkins interviewed Tom Hanks. Richard Wilkins got COVID off Tom Hanks.
0: Yeah.
2: And then we interviewed Richard Wilkins. Remember, we had to go into isolation.
0: Absolute panic. At episode of 9 o'clock at night, the entire Fitzy Whipper Kate team found themselves at the hospital with masks on getting tested.
3: Well, not me. I wasn't here then.
2: Doctors then after that said anyone who comes into contact with Richard Wilkins has to isolate, even if he doesn't have COVID.
0: Yeah, they said the warning signs are when you saw that he had two phones and still using a BlackBerry. That was the most concerning side effect to COVID. That was your warning.
3: Well, who's got bird flu? I'm confused.
0: The bird.
2: So all the surfers haven't been asked to be tested yet, but they were handling this bird that had bird flu, which you can. I mean, the risk is low, but you can still catch bird flu off a bird.
3: I
0: assume that's where it's from. And I reckon cows are in charge of mad cow as well. Remember when that one broke across the UK? Disaster.
3: What kind of flu would we get from you then? Like man flu?
0: Oh, man flu? Very popular. I don't know.
3: Tell me about it.
0: Strength and power flu. Doesn't make any sense. Ignore me. Here's one of Niall Horan's latest songs. He joins us on the show in a few weeks, which is really exciting.

0: Tastes so good. We love him. Friend of the show, Niall Horan. Thank you. It is Fitzy Whipper, Kate, on your Thursday night around Australia.
1: Do you mean he tastes so good, we love him?
0: He tastes so
1: good. Was that the song?
0: That's the name of the song. I've never actually tasted Niall Horan. Only through the years, Kate Ritchie.
1: He's quite delicious though, isn't he?
0: Too true. What have you got?
1: I want to talk about...
0: giggling to yourself
1: before. I was reading this because... this is about text messages, and it goes back to the, you know, that old chestnut of chat GPT.
0: Yeah.
1: And people not doing their own work. People are using it in the workplace. They're doing it to get their schoolwork done. And now they're also using it in the world of dating. I mean, as if using the apps and texting and not having to meet in purpose purposefully in person is not cheating enough.
2: Well, aren't dating apps using ChatGPT to find your perfect partner or AI?
1: Is that how they do it?
3: They're using it now.
1: But don't you write your own text messages?
0: Well, you would think so. Once you engage with that person and you have back and forth to decide whether you have something in common, I would have thought that was just you on the phone firing it off.
1: Well, what about this poor lady, girl, woman? I don't know how
0: human.
1: Old she is.
0: I don't see gender in 2026.
1: Well, I don't know what age you are when you tip into like now I'm being called a lady.
0: Tell us about them.
2: Ma'am?
1: I know, I've been called a madam.
0: Have you? You're not a madam.
1: Madam. Hello, madam. She's started dating this guy, and when she meets up with him, he's a bit of a, you know, normal, like, knockabout bloke.
0: Yep.
1: But then in text message, when they are chatting back and forth, she's like, which is what got her over the line in the first place.
0: Yeah.
1: This guy's so attentive. He addresses all the things I've mentioned. So, this should have been...
0: he's recapping.
1: This should have been the first clue that when you've told your fella all of the things you were doing in a day or things that you found challenging, and when he responds, he addresses all of the things...
0: yeah.
1: That's not him doing
0: that.
1: No,
0: that's not.
1: And that's why I was giggling because I think someone may have replied to a text of mine like that and made me think.
2: You know straight away.
1: That's really thoughtful of them. But it was ChatGPT.
2: Do you remember the guy from Maths? His name was Paul, and there was a girl that he was... that
1: tuning.
2: He was tuning or flirting with
1: that's
2: outside of the show.
1: Oh.
2: And in the DMs, and he accidentally, he copy and pasted from ChatGPT and he said, can you reply to this message in a comical way? But he copy and pasted that bit and then had the reply.
0: Oh, no.
1: So that he could be funny. Well, that's what this girl's saying. He's actually really funny. She's told him about all of the things. Just tell me if you received these texts, whether you would think it was ChatGPT.
0: Okay.
1: Honestly... this is not this guy. Honestly, I'm not surprised you're drained. Between the roommate situation and trying to figure out staffing, that's a lot to carry at once.
0: Awesome.
1: And I don't blame you for being cautious about overnights. Trusting someone with that kind of responsibility takes time. Hopefully the Saturday coverage works out and gives you at least a little breathing
2: room. No one talks
1: room.
2: Like that. No,
0: they
2: no one messages
1: they don't,
2: like
1: do
2: that.
0: I wonder if that's you can just press a button so it's an AI service. Right, so he doesn't actually have to sit there and select an AI reply. He might not need to. But what about?
1: But what about when they meet up then?
0: Well, what about this, Kate Ritchie? What if there's a guy who's so shy that he knows in person he's really great and he enjoys conversation, but he just flounders when it comes to text message and basic back and forth?
1: Well, back yourself and just be honest.
0: He might not have those skills.
1: Just say, I'm not very good with texting. Let's get together. I can tell you every day of the week people are going to appreciate honesty because you can only keep up the facade for so long.
0: Yeah, but then they arrive and he walks in and she says, my God, look at you. You're an Adonis. You know, he's beautiful.
1: Who's Adonis?
0: An Adonis. And she just doesn't have the skills.
1: Where does she live?
0: He doesn't have the skills.
2: His brother Adonis, yeah.
0: For the back and forth. So he's no good at the warm-up, but get him on a date and he's a firecracker. You know what I mean? Give the kid a break.
1: I just think everyone's hiding behind things.
0: Oh, that's why you've chosen not to date anymore.
1: That's not why.
0: Why is it?
2: Is AI ruined that whole
0: you
2: experience?
0: You don't believe in it anymore.
1: It's not that I don't believe in it.
0: You're going to fall in love with a robot.
2: If we found you a robot, would you at least give it a go? Like, and then
1: the
2: we
1: robot?
2: Can train. Yeah, because we know you quite well, know your personality inside out. Oh, we can train this robot. You know, she loves gardening. You know, she, if you can find a horse, she'll ride it. Don't worry about that. She loves horses.
0: Tell you what, just chat cooking with her and tell her that you've got a tea towel collection. You guys are going to go down like a house on fire.
2: Hello, Kate. I have a new tea towel. Whoa. My, this guy is amazing. Do you want to go and ride a horse in the sunset?
0: Meet you up in the bedroom, Kate.
1: All of you, this is all of you assuming that I am even, like,
0: I'm so sorry,
1: vaguely
0: Kate.
1: Interested.
0: It seems
1: Kate,
0: crazy for me to assume.
2: The high ranges need watering. This guy's my perfect man.
0: Oh, my God.
1: But do you know what? If a man knew my high range needed watering, he'd be the man.
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4: Nova 919. Got ourselves a crash for the moment in Smithfield, Curtis Road near Peachy Road. Burst water main in Broadview, Hampstead Road near Muller Road has heavy delays affecting both ways there. Ongoing works continuing this afternoon. West Croydon on Port Road 40 both ways. Outbound Woodville South on Woodville Road. Same in Keswick on South Road. And just be sure to check your speed. 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Down to a bone chilling 8 tonight, mostly sunny to close out your week. Tomorrow at a top of 17, and right now it's 13 degrees on Adelaide's Nova 919.
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24: But they already came in. 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
27: Okay, sure.
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24: Here's this essay. 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

0: Mitzi Whipper. Kate, it is your Thursday night, one day to the weekend here at Nova, all thanks to Chemist Warehouse.
1: What have you got for us, Tommy?
0: No, I don't even want to throw to him because he's standing there with a smug smile on his face. No,
1: pointing at himself.
2: No, it's just before we all go home, just earlier in the show you were talking about the man with the loudest voice.
0: Oh, Joseph McGrail Bait Up.
2: In the entire world. Have a listen to him.
0: Canberra heard that, and a little bit of New South Wales.
2: And he's on the line to speak with you right now, the loudest man in the world.
0: Joseph, hello.
3: Hello.
4: Oh, my God. Settle down, Joseph.
3: Fitzy, Whipper and Kate on Nova.
0: Stop yelling, Joseph. Whoa. Stop your yelling again. Your neighbours must hate you, Joseph.
3: They do. They're knocking on my doors all night. It's frustrating.
4: Joseph, you would be very handy at a footy presentation night or at a birthday party getting everyone to shut up. Joseph, are you known as that person?
3: I would like to be known as that person. Is that an invitation to come on to one of the footy places?
0: There you go.
1: Maybe. We might need you in a few of the pre-show meetings, actually. Yeah. Keep everyone in line, to be honest.
4: Joseph, do you have a family, Joseph?
3: I've got one daughter, and coming up to the actual attempt of the Guinness World Record, she's gone deaf.
0: Of course she has. Yeah, I was going to say, where do you practice? You just lock yourself in the room and just go for it?
3: No, it's something that you can't really practice. You have to be there on the day. If I practiced for it on the day, I wouldn't have even had a voice. No. As it is, I had 7 attempts of the one word, which was now, and my voice was shot for 2 days afterwards.
0: Wow. So, Sam, how did you work out that you had a really, really loud voice, mate?
3: I didn't work it out because I was shy at school. You wouldn't hear a peep out of me. I joined the theatre afterwards. I realised I needed to get louder to project into a theatre because they didn't use microphones back then. And then a position came up in Canberra. They were looking for a new town crier as the old one was going to retire. So I auditioned for it in a 3x3 metre room.
0: Wow.
3: A week later, I got the letter from Andrew Barr saying, yes, you're the new town crier.
0: Oh, my God.
4: Hereditary, Joseph, mother or father?
3: Neither. My mom was very quiet. My dad also very quiet.
0: Gotcha. Probably because she was deaf from you. Do you know what? 122.4 decibels. Kate tried to break the record here in the studio. Have a listen to her attempt when she was upset that Fitzy called her a cheating mongrel. I got confused.
1: Close. Screeching. I'm so sorry. You can't compare 80 to that to
0: 80 to 100 there, Joseph.
3: Did you have a decibel reader in the room at the time?
0: Yeah, we peaked at around 90, right in the middle there.
1: Oh, is that right? Yeah. Okay.
3: Yeah.
0: Joseph, you've done an amazing job. I don't know where you are right now, but could you just give us one final yell if everybody would like to blow their ears out?
3: All right, here we go.
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4: Oh, Joseph.
0: Yes. Well done.
1: Thank you, Joseph.
0: You've got the job. Tommy, how good is that? Thank you, buddy.
2: What a champion.
0: Take care. Keep screaming. That is it for us today. We're out of here. Tomorrow, a massive show too. Hamish Blake joins us. Also, Dr. Chris Brown's going to be on the show. Plus, someone is going to get a call from us telling them they're taking 3 mates to Madison Square Garden in New York to see Harry Styles perform live.
4: Wow.
0: That is huge. Take that into the weekend. We're out of here. Enjoy your Thursday evening.
1: Bye.
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0: 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The freeway down track near the tunnels, a crash in Smithfield Curtis Road near Peachy Road. Burst water main in Broadview Hampstead Road near Muller Road. Slow going both ways there. Ongoing works continuing tomorrow. Gillis Plains North East Road, Woodville South of Woodville Road 40 outbound. Same in Keswick on South Road. Both ways Ottaway Kapara Road. 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Down to a chilly 8 tonight, mostly sunny tomorrow and 17, and right now it's 13 degrees on Adelaide's number 919.
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2: Good evening, I'm Heidi Tiltons. Analysts say the latest unemployment numbers are much better than expected, showing a level of resilience in the economy. The data shows 40,000 jobs were created in May, with the unemployment rate dropping to 4.4%. The Albanese government is being accused of compromising the nation's security by allowing another ISIS bride into Australia. The woman will be able to leave Syria and return home after having her temporary exclusion order revoked, but will be heavily monitored. Liberal leader Angus Taylor's told Parliament the woman should not be allowed into the country.
3: These people abandon Australia. They travelled to terrorist hotspots, they supported an evil death cult, and they steeped their children in a monstrous ideology.
2: The federal government has made a further change to its tax reforms, dumping the so-called widow tax. Concerns were raised couples could lose capital gains and negative gearing concessions on jointly owned properties if one died or in the event of divorce. The contentious tax reforms have now passed the Senate after Labor struck a deal with the Greens. As many as 100,000 people are presumed dead after two massive earthquakes rocked Venezuela's capital. And the family of shark attack survivor Leah Stewart has shared a heartwarming health update. The young mother is now woken from an induced coma and reunited with her young daughter 12 days after she was mauled by a great white at Coogee Beach. Now let's see what's happening on Nine News tonight.
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5: Brazen daylight firebombing attack of a Torrensville supermarket.
4: Adelaide is your city. 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
31: Welcome to Thursday night. It is us, Ricky Lee and Tim, and what an hour of power. I mean, we can't really call it that.
1: You can't really say that. You're not allowed to say
31: that. Is that trademarked?
1: I feel like it must be trademarked somewhere.
31: An hour of energy efficient fun.
1: Environmentally friendly yes, entertainment.
31: That's right. Be the name of this hour for you. Very soon, something that we are very conscious of in our jobs, hot mics.
1: Hot mics.
31: And it's not guys in the office called Mike that are handsome. It's hot mics.
1: Are there any hot mics around? Nah.
31: I don't know. Plenty of hot mics. If you are a mic and you're listening right now, hello.
1: Hey, hot mic.
31: Ricky reckons you're hot and I think you're pretty handsome. Also, a very big quick draw guest coming up before the end of the show tonight as well.
1: Huge. Like the biggest guest we've ever had on the show.
31: Well, I wouldn't go that far, but very, very much the most competitive, I'd say. All right. Up next, though.
1: Really loves to big himself up.
31: Or her. but next, you have been influenced, and I hate this, by... two of the lamest products known to man.
1: But I really want them.
31: Right now, though, Ariana Grande, has she updated her Instagram since 24 hours ago?
1: I think she has acknowledged it.
31: She has.
1: Sorry, give me 1 second.
31: Nip slip on her Instagram.
1: I've got to find it. Quick. Ariana, oh my gosh, now I don't know how to type.
31: Quick, the song's playing. Hate That I Made You Love Me, Ariana Grande. Confirmation on the nip slip, is it still published?
1: No.
31: Off.
1: I can't say where she acknowledged it either. I don't know what anyone's talking about.
31: Oh my God, enjoy the song.

0: Bets.
1: Black Eyed Peas, remember I played you the...
2: You played the it's from Pulp Fiction, did you say?
1: Pulp Fiction soundtrack. Which is not originally a Black Eyed Peas song, and you thought it was. Black Eyed Peas do not appear on Quentin Tarantino's films or soundtracks.
2: La-da-dee-da-da-dee-da.
1: We're going to talk hot mics real soon, but now you have been influenced by two of the lamest things I've ever seen.
2: They're not lame.
1: Lame.
2: They're not.
1: You know, old school radio used to influence people, you know?
2: Oh,
1: really?
2: Really?
1: Yeah. Like back in the good old days,
2: yeah,
1: you know?
2: But in a bad way, right?
1: Yeah.
2: They would use their platform to...
1: Yeah, pay me for my good opinion.
2: Yes. The old cash for comment.
1: I didn't want to say it, but sure. 13, 24, 10.
2: Have you been influenced?
1: Have you been influenced, yeah.
2: Because I have. I've been influenced twice this week. Just this week. And I don't think I'm, you know, I'm not very impressionable. I just kind of have my own vibe about what I want and what I do and don't like. But I've really been influenced this week. Sarah Harris and I were talking about aura rings. She's got one. You know those rings that you put on your finger and it's about sleeping? Tony, our executive producer, has one. And it's all about like
1: fun
2: sleep.
1: Fun conversations at your house,
2: and,
1: checking your aura
2: and
1: app.
2: Your wellness and all of that kind of stuff. I don't even really know what it does. And I sleep perfectly. I sleep wonderfully. I have a great sleep. But I want one. And my algorithm heard me and Sarah talking about it in the lift, and now it's really serving me. So my phone was listening and now it's serving me ads. It knows me that well that it's now giving me things about Beyonce having an aura ring and how she wears it. It's going hard at me.
1: Don't get it. Please don't get it.
2: I don't need one. And I don't know why I desperately want one now, but I really want to get an aura ring.
1: Apparently it senses when you're sick.
2: Yeah, like all those, but it's like if I have my like my health app, you know, I don't track anything. I don't care if I'm sick.
1: I don't
2: I'm
1: care
2: sick.
1: Either.
2: If I've got a sore tummy, I've got a sore tummy.
1: Yeah, that's it.
2: If I've got a headache.
1: Move on. Too much data makes you sick.
2: Totally.
1: Too much data and information makes you sick and unwell and not sleep. Being stressed about sleep makes you not sleep.
2: But I want one.
1: Please don't.
2: I know.
1: Please.
2: I got an Apple Watch so that I could like track my running and all that. Don't wear it. I hate the way it looks on my arm. Okay, that's the first thing.
1: Okay, what's the next thing?
2: The next thing is, yesterday there was this big launch of the new Meta glasses, and like Kylie Jenner has done a whole like, you know, a whole range of them, right? But then I'm watching all these videos of people walking around with the Meta glasses. I was so influenced. I sat in my house and I did a virtual fitting me with the Meta glasses, and I really want them because you can talk to the glasses and then it films your point of view, your POV, and you can walk around, you can film, and then it like connects with your phone and you can ask it questions about the weather. It can play music to you. I know.
1: This is not my friend.
2: I know.
1: Or a ring Meta glasses, Ricky. No.
2: But they look pretty cool on me, don't they?
1: What about me yesterday? I got straight to Chemist Warehouse because I want to get myself some M&M.
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4: NMN is something we're hearing more
1: about
4: lately.
1: Is.
4: What actually is it?
3: NMN stands for nicotinamide mononucleotide.
1: I want M&M.
4: NMN works.
5: My name is
4: NMN.
5: My name is
4: NMN supplement. NMN directly.
1: I always buy T-shirts off Instagram, like just always.
2: What does that even mean?
1: Like just as soon as I see like a T-shirt on Instagram, I go shop now and go, okay.
2: Oh,
1: and then
2: it
1: arrives like two weeks later
2: amazing.
1: And you forget about it.
2: Oh, you forget about it all the time?
1: Yeah.
2: Chris Lilly has merch.
1: Oh, yeah.
2: And I'm really influenced on that. I want like a hat that says, mom. Like,
1: oh,
2: I
1: can
2: want
1: we?
2: That's
1: now we're talking. Not this aura ring Meta glasses rubbish.
2: I love the Meta glasses. I really want to get
1: Tom, what have you been influenced to get, mate?
6: So, you know, like, Neatos and Squishy Dumb things?
2: Yeah.
6: So I really liked them, and I thought they would be sold out everywhere. So I went on Amazon one day, and I found a bunch of them, and I spent, like, $500 buying them.
1: on the Squishies?
6: Yeah.
2: Did you ask before you bought them?
6: I asked my mum, and she thought I was only buying a few, but I bought a bunch.
2: That's
1: happens
2: amazing.
1: With my daughter's Temu orders sometimes. She has my credit card attached to her Temu, even though she swears that she deletes it. And then all of a sudden, like 500 tiny plastic things from China arrive. I'm like, oh, thanks.
2: The old, I cancelled your credit card.
1: Yeah. Hey, Alana, what have you been influenced by?
7: Oh, in the summer it was the Ninja Slushy rage.
1: Oh, yes, the slushy machine.
7: Oh, my God. I wanted one so bad. I bought it. I used it every day in summer. Now it's in the cupboard.
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0: 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Got ourselves a crash in Smithfield Curtis Road near Peachy Road. A breakdown Crafers West on the freeway down track near the tunnels. First Water Main 2 Broadview Hampstead Road near Muller Road is slow going, affecting both ways there. 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Down to a freezing 8 tonight, mostly sunny tomorrow and 17. Right now it's 12 degrees on Adelaide's Never 919.
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0: Harry Styles, he's doing his thing in Wembley at the moment. I think he's up to night six or something like that. It's pretty crazy.
1: Saw a video of him running around in his little short shorts on stage.
0: I know, he's really working the short shorts on stage, isn't he?
1: He is, but he wears like, it's like the shorts, but they're suit pants, but they're shorts. And then he's got a suit jacket and he takes it off and it's the business shirt with the tie. It's very cool. I like it.
0: He's here for Together, Together. Is that the name of the tour? Because I keep, is the Together, Together tour?
1: Something like that, sure.
0: Yeah. November, December, you know it. You love Harry.
1: If you know what it is, you already know. You're probably yelling it at us. You know what to do.
0: Together, together.
1: Together, together. Kiss.
0: Kiss occasionally. Just go occasionally.
1: Confusing.
0: Be careful around the mics. My dear friends at BWS and Dan Murphy's. apparently, this is reported, this is alleged. Apparently, they've had to limit the use of live transcription tools across the company. Now, allegedly, there was a workplace incident involving the technology recording something it shouldn't have.
1: Oh. Okay.
0: Insiders are calling it hot mic moment. Now, I remember when I did the project, even with you, Sarah, Carrie Bickmore taught me this. When you want to say something to your fellow panelist, you just write it down on a bit of paper and you pass it over and then you...
2: What'd you call me?
0: Yeah,
2: but you've got
0: to
2: take your note. You've got
0: to
2: take your notes with you because you know you don't want the stage just picking up the notes.
0: Yes.
2: Okay.
0: And then sometimes when I do Today Extra and I want to just give Sylvia a bit of hot goss, we always just go.
2: Oh yes.
0: Cover our lapel.
2: Here's a tip. They can still hear you.
0: Well, that's what I thought.
1: Can they? Because so when I'm filming Australian Idol, especially.

0: the auditions. I'm wearing a microphone from 6 a.m. until
1: so
0: about
1: to get
0: 8 or
1: off.
0: 9 p.m. And it's basically, it's kind of stuck to my dress. So if I need to go to the bathroom or if I'm having a conversation with someone and I don't, because the dress, the mic pack is always in my, I can't reach it.
2: We can just whack it off our belts.
0: You can what?
2: Just take it off our belts.
0: So I'll just like rub my, I'll just rub it really hard and scratch it while I'm
2: talking. While you're giving the goss.
0: So that the soundies can't hear. But then the soundies freak out that something's going. So they run to wherever I am so that they can fix what's going on because it must be glitching. But it's not. I'm just gossiping.
1: I almost lost my job over a hot mic moment at Channel 9, actually.
2: Channel 9.
0: What happened?
1: Back when I was a kid reporter.
0: Yeah.
1: And I learned a very, very good lesson very early on. Never swear with your microphone on. Mm-hmm. I thought that I'd been cleared. I was on a live cross for the Today Show.
0: Yep.
1: And, you know, journos, we have terrible language. Growing up in a newsroom. But, you know, after I'd finished my cross, I wandered on over, which is a good, like, 30-metre walk to the techs and said, you know, guys, my earpiece, I can't, and dropped a few F-bombs.
0: Gotcha.
1: But that had gone to air.
2: What?
1: Yeah, that had gone to air. There was something had gone wrong in the control room back in Sydney. I was on the Gold Coast. Apparently there were like polls happening on talkback radio. Alan Jones was running a poll. Who's this foul mouth from the north?
0: That's our Sarah. We love her.
1: It was horrific. It was horrifying.
3: Oh, there's dust in here. You know, if it was bloody John Laws or someone, the whole joint would be cleaned out. How does this happen?
2: That was a hot mic for him. He recorded a live read session.
0: But
1: you forget, right? I mean, you guys are in front of the mic a lot.
2: Yeah, and we're very well spoken at all times.
0: Oh, well, speak for yourself.
2: I'm like, no, good day to you, Ricky.
0: There's a weird thing where when you're on a mic, we do lots of radio and live TV. When you're on a mic, there is just something that kicks in and you just don't. You really just don't. And
2: except that
0: we've
2: time
0: all
2: I
0: had
2: talked
0: a conversation.
2: About the guac.
0: You've all heard me.
2: Yeah.
0: Yes, the guac.
1: But sometimes we'll be having like a conversation, you and I, Rick, about fashion. What you're going to wear to the
0: about
1: Logies
0: anything.
1: Or
0: yeah,
1: makeup
0: yeah.
1: and, you know, separation of foundation.
2: What, and track pants are best for work?
1: And we'll just come back from a break and be like, whoa, you know, like, would that be a hot mic moment? I guess it's pretty tame though, innocent conversation.
2: Yes.
0: There's in this building, there's a lot of cameras, there's a lot of
2: recording,
0: microphones.
2: Yeah.
0: And where Tim and I do some of our best work is in the car park because we know there are no recording devices down there.
2: Although you never know, the year is still, there's still plenty of the year left. They could record the pylons.
0: True.
2: They could have a microphone in the pylons by the end of the year.
0: We would be cancelled.
1: Do you know, I was filling in for Sandra Sully on the news a couple of years ago and I had like 3 minutes to quickly do a wee. You know how like they mic you up and it's all strapped in your bra, but they put it on my pants for some reason and I just didn't think. 3 minutes to news time, ran in and then I just heard this plop.
0: You dropped it in the water.
1: Oh, and I looked down and I dropped the mic.
2: Well, that's a good plop.
1: I put my hands in the bowl, pulled it out by the cords, wrapped it in toilet paper, pulled my pants back up. The sound I was just like looking at me just like, what have you done? Because these are really expensive mics. And I'm like, let's just put it in rice.

0: That is a song called Self-Aware by Tempa City. What a vibe. It is Nova, Ricky Lee and Tim. Very soon it is a Thursday, which means it's Quick Draw Day today. A very competitive Woo-hoo! Guest coming up to play you real soon.
1: I'm going to slam him.
0: But now you love a game. So let's try and find something, eh, to win some cash for our listener. Sarah Harris is in as well. $500 cash thanks to our good friends at Finder. Oh, right. Longer?
1: Did that do anything for you, Sarah?
2: Nah, I need something that's a bit more sultry.
1: Oh, if you want a bit, something a bit sexy?
2: A bit sexy.
0: Go 2 seconds.
1: Come on, get Sarah in the mood.
2: There we go.

0: health plan, your health insurance, your energy plan, your credit card and more. To find a better deal, you just type, You were dancing then like one of those big flappy inflatable people outside a used car yard.
1: That's how I feel today.
0: Come and buy a Mazda. Do those things work?
2: They're funny. It's fun to do impressions of them.
0: Yeah.
2: Yeah.
3: Do you remember the pizza guys that would have to stand outside with the pizza signs? And then sometimes you'd get someone who'd really like be owning the corner. Yeah.
2: Yeah.
3: Only the corner.
2: Yeah.
3: I was going to say the median strip.
0: Were they ever for pizzas though? Weren't they always just like for rugs?
3: Eagle Boys. Remember the Eagle Boys guys? They'd be flipping the pizza signs around.
0: Right.
3: And you're like, that guy's destined for something big.
0: Or not.
3: No, he's just taken a sign and he's made it his own.
0: I don't think anyone has driven past them and gone, that person's destined for greatness.
2: Oh. Who was the Pizza Hut guy? Was it Dougie?
0: Dougie.
3: Here's a tip. Be good to your mum.
2: There you go.
0: I used to want to be a Pizza Hut delivery guy because the ones near me, they always used to have the big red phone on the car. Yeah. Remember that? So I was like, yeah, I want to be a Pizza Hut delivery man so I can drive that car with the big red phone.
3: Do you remember driving past them though and then yelling out the car, hey, mate, your phone's ringing.
2: Oh.
0: And I remember the number, 131166.
2: Pizza Hut delivery.
3: Oh. Do you sometimes you see like the old Pizza Hut restaurants that have since been converted into like offices or homes?
2: They've got that weird roof.
0: We know about your past.
3: I think they're bringing them back.
0: We know.
2: I read somewhere, I don't know if it's real, but that they were going to bring back the Pizza Hut restaurants.
3: Oh.
2: Like that and the all you can eat. Oh, my God.
0: I know. So good. All right.
2: Seriously.
0: You're playing for people here. Steph, Ricky's got you today. Steph.
2: Hi, Steph.
4: Go, Ricky. You've got this.
2: All righty.
0: And Nat has Sarah today. Hello.
3: Hey, Nat.
4: Hello. Go, Sarah.
0: This is what you do. Just yell out the answer when you know it. On finder.com.au, $500 for your person. Toy Story 5, it's officially out and it features Taylor Swift's song, I Knew It, I Knew You. Cracking track, by the way. Reviews are in from my kids. Good. Funnier than all the others.
2: Okay, that's good.
0: Yeah. Now, the whole gang's back together. As you know, Woody's there, Buzz is there, Jesse, Bo, Peep, Slinky Dog, Rex, and even Mr. and Mrs. Potato Head.
2: Mm-hmm.
0: Belarus eats the most potatoes per capita in the world. What is their national animal? The national animal of Belarus.
2: European bison.
0: Yes, it is.
2: Yes. Little quick fingers Coulter.
0: What does that look like, the European bison?
2: It looks like this. Looks like me.
0: Oh, my God. All that needs is a Yankees cap.
2: Yeah. Big girl. Hey, where's the pizza?
0: Well done, Steph. You scored yourself $500. Congratulations.
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7: 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Slow in all directions. On surprise, surprise, the freeway up track between Mount Barker Road and Old Mount Barker Road in Crapers for a major crash. Separate crash in Smithfield, Curtis Road near Peachy Road. We're not done with the freeway though. On the down track near the tunnel, surprise, surprise, another breakdown in Crapers West and a burst water main Broadview Hampstead Road near Muller Road. Slow both ways there. 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Down to a bone-chilling 8 tonight, mostly sunny tomorrow and 17. Right now it's 12 degrees on Adelaide's Nova 919.
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0: Ricky Lee and Tim, we are almost out of here. Nova Boy Jam's coming up. The Matty Rose Show as well. But it's time to meet our next quick draw guest. Are you ready?
1: Who's it going to be?
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2: He's interviewed some of the biggest stars on the planet.
4: My name is Anthony. I'm here with Tim. I'm actually the new DJ for Nova.
2: He loves his music, though he gets quite excited on the guitar.
5: Tim's a little bit strummy on the guitar.
3: I did play for Ricky once.
6: What's going on?
2: Please welcome Tim Blackwell.
0: Thanks for having me, Ricky.
1: Welcome, Tim.
0: Ricky Lee.
1: How are you feeling today, Tim Blackwell?
0: Oh, I'm a bit nervous. I feel you're a bit competitive.
1: I'm quite competitive, but you'll be fine. Just relax and listen to Sarah's questions and you'll be fine.
7: Well, how do you know I'm the quick draw asker?
1: Because you popped your glasses on. You popped your glasses on real quick and you've got a big sheet in front of you.
7: You cannot be surprised.
0: I was tough.
7: There is no surprising you, lady.
1: I love this. This is fun because it's mostly fun for me because Tim is a control freak and you are now in control of the game. And look at his body language. He hates it.
7: Do I get to sit in the big seat?
0: Absolutely.
1: Oh my gosh, yes.
0: You can barely turn your microphone on that booth. I can't trust you next door. It's fun.
2: Ricky Lee and Tim's Quick Draw.
0: Albo's line has been updated. Sarah Harris is in the hot seat. I am taking on Ricky because we've had some guest issues, but that's okay. It's good to be here. Thanks for having me.
8: Ultimately,
1: Sarah
8: will exercise discretion.
0: It's good to be here. Thanks for having me.
1: How do you feel being a guest on your own show?
0: Well, no one's asked me a question yet.
1: How are you?
0: Very good, thank you.
1: What colour's Sarah's jumper?
0: Orange.
1: That was a good guess.
0: Is it?
1: It is. Tim's colourblind for all those playing along.
0: Okay, so Sarah, you're doing the questions. It's best of seven.
1: Okay.
7: All right, I've even been a bit professional, got the, clipboard. All right, first question. Name an accessory starting with T.
1: Tiara.
7: Oh. RL.
1: Queens love wearing a tiara, you know what I'm saying?
7: Okay, here we go. Name something you do when you're bored, starting with S.
0: Sleep.
7: I think Ricky Lee got that one. No, oh, Tim, who was it? Who was it? Okay, well, yeah, Tim, that was you. Who's doing it when you're bored?
0: I was going to say.
7: That's usually how I get bored. All right, so that's Tim.
0: Okay.
7: All right.
1: You're doing it wrong.
0: This is really good.
7: Name a dog breed.
1: It's amazing.
7: Is this painful for you?
0: No.
7: Name a dog breed starting with C.
0: Cocker Spaniel.
1: Yes.
0: Cocker Spaniel.
7: First part really rolled off the tongue, didn't it?
0: It really did.
7: Okay. All right. Jeez. Ahead. All right.
1: The way you are holding that clipboard is the funniest thing.
7: I can barely see.
0: Okay.
7: All right, here we go. Name a famous redhead starting with E.
0: Ed Sheeran.
1: I know you!
0: Come on!
1: He's letting out all his non-control frustration.
7: Okay, so this is it. This is the decider.
1: You've got to get this one right to stay in the game. Tim, if you get this next one right, you've won.
0: Mm-hmm.
1: Thank you for coming.
0: Okay. Hang on.
7: All right.
0: Mm-hmm. Go.
7: I'm just trying to
1: trying to remember how to read.
0: Why are you all
7: right? So no.
1: Why are you covering your head?
7: I'm nervous
1: like that
7: for you both.
1: What's happening?
7: Name something you do on a first date starting with P.
0: Go to the petrol station.
1: That's a go. Pash.
7: Ricky Lee's back in the game.
1: Yes!
0: I said petrol station.
1: You said go to the petrol station. That starts with G, technically. Sarah, am I right?
7: Pay the petrol.
0: Yeah, because you've got to fuel up your car to the drive-in.
1: What a romantic date.
7: The drive-in
1: cool,
7: to see the pictures.
1: Cool dates you're going on.
7: All right. Okay, now we're back in the game. Here we go. Last one. Name a dessert starting with M.
0: Mango mandarin. Mandarin ice cream.
1: It was me.
0: What?
1: Tim, stop being so angry at not being in control and then we'll be fine. Just relax.
7: All right, three all.
0: Yeah, tiebreaker.
7: Okay, right, tiebreaker.
1: Do you know what he also likes? He also likes when games go for a really long time.
0: I was like doing so well.
7: Okay. Name a male singer starting with L.
0: Lewis Capaldi.
1: Lionel Richie.
9: Damn.
7: That's it.
9: Lewis Capaldi!
7: Oh, my gosh. Tim Blackwell.
1: Congratulations.
7: You have won.
1: Quick draw!
7: Quick draw? You've beaten our gal.
1: Well done.
0: Thank you, everyone.
7: Did you let him win?
0: But you're the real winner.
1: No, I really,
0: did not.
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15: Watch out for a major crash through Crafers this evening on the freeway up track between Mount Barker Road and Old Mount Barker Road. Also, another crash in Smithfield, Curtis Road near Peachy Road. There's a breakdown in Crafers West on the freeway down track near the tunnels. And keep in mind a burst water main this evening through Broadview on Hampstead Road near Muller Road. It's slow going both directions. Roadworks through until the 3rd of July in West Croydon, Port Road near East Avenue. And drive carefully. There's a speed camera active along Anglevale Road through Virginia. Redefine age care this Saturday at the Arcare Aged Care Open Day, 10 a.m. to 2 p.m. You'll find Arcare located at 28 King George Avenue, Hove. Dropping down to 8 overnight, partly cloudy tomorrow, reaching a top of 16. Right now it's 11 degrees on Adelaide's Nova 919.
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1: Taking a final look at the roads across town this evening. In Broadview, still keep in mind that Burst Water Main on Hampstead Road near Muller Road. There's delays in place on the freeway up track due to that crash in Crafers between Mount Barker and Old Mount Barker Roads. Also a breakdown in Crafers West freeway down track near the tunnels and a crash through Smithfield too around Curtis and Peachy Roads. Some roadworks in place until the end of July in Keswick, South Road near Stirling Street, outbound traffic down to 40Ks and drive safely. There's a speed camera active along Days Road through Croydon Park. The Barbecues Galore Company store closing down. 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Down to 8 overnight, partly cloudy tomorrow, reaching a top of 16. Right now it's 10 degrees on Adelaide's Nova 919.
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0: 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And Sonos Sub 4 blitzed, $300 off. 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
1: The Nick Scali half-yearly clearance ends Sunday, with everything reduced across the entire Nick Scali range. Everything is reduced during the half-yearly clearance. End Sunday at Nick Scali.
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2: 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We've got tickets and two absolute guns joining us. 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

party started. 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Friends to lovers need a part to star in. Like, wait, babe, let me

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11: G'day Adelaide, it's Marty Sheargold here. I'm on my way to your beautiful city. July the 3rd, it's a Friday night, heading to the Festival Theatre as part of my Red Card tour. I look forward to seeing you there. Come along, have a laugh, bring a lady. Make it a date. They're always fun. Drop $400-$500 and really just, dinner, show, the whole thing. Friday the 3rd of July. I look forward to seeing you there. I'll be the bloke on stage.
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12: Jodie and Hazy.
13: Hey, Joe, let's talk about men's fruit chocks.
14: Yes.
13: Just iconic. Mm-hmm. And something that is iconic when it comes to men's fruit chocks is that they come in a nice little orange packet.
14: Nice.
13: Okay. Well, they're going to mix things up. So for the month of June, they're going to be packaged in the Prostate Cancer Blue.
14: Okay.
13: To promote the awareness of the month in a standout way. They want to reach younger men who, let's be honest, are sometimes a little bit slack in going and get themselves checked.
14: Yep.
13: Time now to speak to a man who I feel like, for a lot of people, you'd feel like you've known Will McDonald for decades because he graces on the screens of Channel 9 for Nine News. Mm-hmm. Will McDonald, good morning to you.
15: Good morning, Jody and Hazy. Thank you so much for having me in here.
13: The other thing in your title is that you are a prostate cancer survivor.
15: Yeah, exactly right. I am in that category of a man who was diagnosed pretty young. I was only 42, so absolute, utter shock because one of those myths, I guess, about certain diseases, and prostate cancer has that for sure, is that we think it's an old man's disease.
14: Yeah.
15: And unfortunately, there is a bit of a trend of younger men, men in their 40s, being diagnosed with prostate cancer. And about 6 years ago, I was one of them.
14: Tell us how it came about. How did you actually discover it?
15: Look, I'm one of those people who probably slipped through the cracks. I don't like to do what ifs and all the rest of it, but the fact is my dad had prostate cancer 6 months before I was diagnosed. I should have known that family history was a real indicator and needed to get checked, but yeah. I guess I was young. No one told me. I didn't know.
14: Yeah.
15: So what happened is I had no idea that I had any kind of risk of prostate cancer, but sadly I had this injury in my left hip joint.
14: Yeah.
15: And slowly it just got worse and worse and worse. And that pain there was just odd. And an MRI finally discovered that I had the telltale white lesions of cancer in my bones.
13: Jeez. What was that news like?
15: Wow, it's hard to describe. I think everyone says shock, and that's really the only way I can describe it. It's just shock, and you then have to reevaluate your life really quickly. And I have a thing that I thought of, and I can remember it really vividly back then. And I was walking home from the doctor's office because I didn't live far from my clinic.
14: Yeah.
15: And in that 5 minute walk, I thought to myself, well, why not me?
14: Yeah.
15: You know what I mean? Like, it happens to people all the time. It's just, I don't know where it came from, but, you know, the why me scenario didn't hit. It was why not me?
14: Were you told initially that you're a good chance of beating it? And did you have to really sit down and question your mortality and all those things?
15: Absolutely.
14: Yeah.
15: Yeah. The idea of your mortality. I had this idea in my life, and I don't know, lots of people might be like this a little bit, is that I thought I was going to live till I was 2,000 years old.
13: Well, you I was supposed to have played 350 AFL games at this time.
15: Yeah, that's it. Yeah.
14: Very similar things, actually.
13: Didn't get one, but that's okay.
15: No, but we all have these, you guys are probably the same, I don't know. We all have this idea that we're just going to do stuff forever and it's never going to end and nothing's ever going to change. But yeah, I just got this idea. I just really got smacked with the mortality reality, really.
14: Mm.
15: And you do think about it and you realise. And that's when I think I came up with this idea as well. I come up with a lot of ideas. Cancer does this thing to you where it completely shifts the way you think about life and the world and what's really important. And life is for the living. Like, you know, the prospect of dying really made me want to live life. So I've thrown myself into things that I never thought I would. And also I've taken on things that I've always wanted to do and just gone, bugger it, I'm going to do it.
14: Absolutely. Well, you are a shining light of hope for all the people who have been through it or are going through it right now. What would your advice to them be?
15: To men in general, talk about your health.
14: Yeah.
15: Talk to your family members about your health.
14: Yeah.
15: Talk to your mates about their health and your health.
14: Can you talk to him, please? Because it makes me so cross.
15: Oh, really?
13: I'll ask you some questions as well, Will. At what age should men start to routinely get checked? And also, the old school way of checking, that's done, right? Yeah. Like, and I'm not even trying to be funny here. Like, that's because the old school way, I can imagine there'd be some men who'd be like, oh, it's quite confrontational.
14: Yeah.
13: But that's not to be anymore, is it? Unless you want it.
15: No, we don't really talk about it. What I always say is to check your PSA, which is your kind of indicator of prostate cancer risk.
13: Yeah.
15: Blood test, blood test, blood test. That's all it is. It's a simple blood test.
14: Yeah.
15: So easy. I think that the real starting point for most men should be about 40.
13: I'm 40.
15: Yep, if you're 40, and especially if you've got family history of prostate cancer.
13: It is Prostate Cancer Awareness Month to campaign for early detection, honour survivors and raise funds for research into Australia's most commonly diagnosed cancer. Will McDonald, thank you so much for sharing your journey. This is a very, very important cause. And, of course, a big shout as well to Men's Fruit Chocks who are on board.
14: Yep.
15: Yeah, can I just say $1 from every blue pack of Fruit Chocks, limited edition, goes to the Prostate Cancer Foundation of Australia. Big shout out to Fruit Chocks and the Prostate Cancer Foundation of Australia.
13: That is such an excellent reason to buy an extra pack of Fruit Chocks.
14: Yeah, and I know you will.

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1: 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It's going over your head.
5: Yeah, way over my head.
1: More than 90% of people aren't connected with people they call their best friend in their early 20s. And this is what happens post 40.
5: Right.
1: So people in 40 suddenly realise their closest friends are no longer there. So this is known as the silent breakup. With no malicious reason for it, you just drift.
5: Just drift apart.
1: You just go in different directions.
5: Yeah.
1: So the researchers have found that as people grow older, they often become more focused on maintaining meaningful relationships rather than expanding their social networks. Shift can often begin after your mid-20s. And in my mid-20s, man, I was popular.
5: Yeah. Right.
1: I had so many people who I thought were really, really good, solid type friends. Mm. Instead, they were just people that I'd get pissed with.
5: Yeah.
1: And I'd only see them out on the circuit.
5: Mm-hmm.
1: And then you realise that when you get to the age of 40, I'm like, so there was a moment there, maybe last year, I was like, and I was in the car, I go, I've got no friends. No. I've got no friends.
5: I mean, we always joke about it, but that's
1: We joke about it, and I'd sort of laugh, and I'd be like, what is this water coming out of my eyes? But then Cara would be like, well, what about this person? I'd be like, oh, yeah, they're a friend. And yeah. She'd be like, what about this guy and this guy? I'm like, well, yeah, they're actually really close friends. And then it was Cara that was like, so how many friends do you need?
5: Yeah.
1: And what do you feel, what is it, what do you need to fill that whole cup? And then you work it out after 40, like, well, I don't need one, maybe two, max three really tight friends.
5: Yeah.
1: Because now if I've got heaps of friends, which I don't, it's a waste of my time. Well, Am I a monster?
5: No. Can I make an observation?
1: Yeah.
5: You're clinging on to that guy in the 20s who just had not close real friends, but just acquaintances that you would hook up with just to go out on the tear.
1: Yeah.
5: And have a few drinks, and you thought you were the closest mates in the world, but that's not real friendship.
1: See, and it's not through falling out.
5: No.
1: And so my situation might be a little bit different because I had school friends in Sydney, and then I moved here when I was 21.
5: That's hard. Do you think that's so hard to maintain those relationships?
1: So I reckon we had a friendship group of three of us, and we were really tight.
5: Mm-hmm.
1: But I reckon, like, and we haven't spoken, you know, for one of the blokes for years.
5: Yeah.
1: But I still reckon if I went back to Sydney, I said, hey, mate, I'm in town. What are you doing?
5: Yeah.
1: We'd catch up and we'd have an excellent time.
5: Well, that's real friendship.
1: Like a really nice time.
5: So you do have friends.
1: But then I don't have, you know, I don't really have tight relationships with blokes I catch up with, you know, every second day.
5: Yeah.
1: Or even sort of speak to.
5: But that's
1: maybe one or two. And one of them lives in Perth.
5: Mm.
1: So I'm so lonely. Is that what it sounds like?
5: Yeah, well, it does sound like that. No, but what? No. I think you're looking at it all wrong.
1: Okay.
5: So if you can count the amount of good, solid friends that you could call at 3 a.m. and go, I'm in trouble. I need you to come pick me up. I need your help. To me, that defines a friendship.
1: Yeah, okay. 13, 24, 10, this journey of friendship, maybe you're in your 20s and you're feeling super, super popular.
5: Yeah.
1: Or have you drifted away? And why'd you drift away?
5: Yeah.
1: And what happened? And what does it feel like the key amount of close friends is for genuine fulfillment? Mm. Can you take us through your friendship journey next, please, as well?
5: Sure. Can I leave you with this? This was a plaque in my nanny Pat's house, right? You ready for this?
1: Yes.
5: Okay. True friends are like diamonds, precious but rare. False friends are like autumn leaves, found everywhere.
1: Oh, well done. And I'll leave you with this.
2: Just a friend.
3: You've made a new friend.
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1: We are having a chat about friends. The statistic is 90% of people aren't connected with people they call their best friend in their early 20s, and this is what happens post 40. And I looked at this and thought, oh my gosh, that's me.
2: Yeah.
1: But for mine, it's different places, it's nothing malicious, and I still feel like the two blokes in particular who were my best friends when I was 19, mm-hmm. I feel like I could call them up and we'd have an excellent time. But blokes are simple creatures, right? Like I think in this space, I'm not sure that for the most part we're intelligent enough to find ourselves in controversial moments. And what I will say is, you ladies, you're much more intelligent than us. And something tells me, Jodes, that you've had some up and downs along the way when it comes to friendship. And something tells me that because you told me that already.
2: Well, my closest friends I've just come back with that I did year 12 with. So there were just 10 of us on on the Gold Coast who all called up. So we were like, this is 30 years of friendship, guys.
1: That's nice.
2: 30 years.
1: Yeah, and that's rare. I would say that's probably rare, isn't it?
2: It is rare. If there's 10 of you. Yeah, yeah. But I found myself in a position, I think, in my 40s where I was going through a bit of a torrid time, so I wasn't the best version of myself. And I think that can be a real indicator of how people can be in those situations. And so I was in a group of four. So I was like, I've got my friends. I don't need new friends. I don't need to make any other friends. I've got my people. I found my people. But then I fell out with one of them and fell out pretty badly.
1: That fractured
2: the whole group. So that I found myself sort of a little bit later in life where I was like, I feel like I have to make new friends. And so I did.
1: That's hard. So is that a big, like in your 40s, making new friends in your 40s?
2: Yeah.
1: How do you approach it? What do you say? What's cool anymore?
2: Well, I don't know. I was lucky that I found someone who I worked with in TIFF, and we're as close as two people can be. But she's younger than me. She's a lot younger than me. And that was never on my bingo card, to be best friends with someone who was, you know, quite a bit younger and way cooler, by the way, and so much prettier.
1: Oh, agreed. I'm just kidding. I'm just joking.
2: But, yeah, so that was an interesting situation where I was resigned to the fact, no, these are my people. I don't need – don't even come at me. I don't want new friends. And then I sort of had to make them.
1: But it happened. And now you're happy.
2: I'm so happy.
1: So how many genuinely close friends do you think you have? Like, so someone who you would trust absolutely every, because everyone as well has got friends where you're like, yeah, they're my friends.
2: Yeah.
1: I know they're talking shit about me. Yeah. And I know that they would actually be secretly a little bit happy if I failed.
2: Yeah.
1: Everyone's got those friends. But genuinely, so your friends who would celebrate when something good happens to you, that makes them feel good because you've done good.
2: They're the important ones.
1: Yeah.
2: I don't know. You guys were at my milestone 30th birthday party not long ago. You saw, like, I've got friends that I've been with for decades.
1: Hell of a milestone.
2: So I'm really lucky in that sense that I've got some real, true friends. I think, producer Lucy, would you agree, the real friends are the ones, if you just say you have dinner with them or lunch with them or coffee, whatever, and you get up and leave the table, if you get a sense that they might start talking about you, walk away.
1: That's bad.
2: It's bad.
1: And you know, you find yourself, you're like, oh, I better not go anywhere because they're probably going to talk shit about me.
2: Yeah.
1: I love you guys so much. How does that work?
2: Yeah.
1: It's like, it should be, I hate you guys so much.
2: Yeah. Yeah. It's real, don't you reckon, producer Lucy, when you walk away from a table and you're like...
3: Yeah, and girls have good intuition with that stuff.
2: Yeah, true.
3: It's hard to act on, though, if you know that that's happening. That's really difficult because, like you say, it could fracture your friendship group, which can be really hard.
2: Yeah.
3: Or sometimes when people make that step and it is a necessity, then sometimes that's really freeing too.
2: Yeah, I agree. And also, we work in the media.
1: Yeah.
3: We don't have any friends.
2: We don't have any friends.
1: Exactly right.
2: Everyone wants to see you fail.
1: Oh, gosh. If you want to get involved in this conversation, we'd love to hear from you. 13, 20, 14. Did you have to start again with new friendships maybe later on in life? All right, we'll take your calls next. Guys, I'm just gonna head out. Don't talk about me.
2: Oh, my God, what a dickhead.
3: How ugly is that hoodie? Honestly.
1: I left the bikes on.

0: Jodie and Hazy on Nova.
1: We're talking about friendships over the years. It changes, man. It changes from the age of sort of 19 to 20. Post 40, 9 out of 10 people will lose and not have contact with the people who they would regard as
2: their best friends
1: when they were 19.
2: Yeah. Are you friends with anyone from Beckham Primary School? I know you didn't have many because you were the only one in a year.
1: Well, we've spoken about that and there was no one in a year above me, so I was school captain 2 years in a row. Yeah. That's never been done before. In fact, the school got shut down 2 years ago.
2: Yeah.
1: But no, absolutely not.
2: You're not friends with anyone from primary school?
1: No, because there was a bloke 2 years below that was the only other boy and then the year below that was about 3 or 4 girls. So, yeah, we haven't kept in contact, Jones.
2: Yeah.
1: Crazy, crazy things, right? This is we're talking remote primary school too, by the way.
2: I'm still super close with my best friend from primary school, Alexa
1: really?
2: Den. Yeah.
1: Really? Did you used to ride kangaroos to school as well?
2: No, we didn't ride kangaroos.
1: When it got really cold, you just jump on the cow patties.
2: Wow.
1: Well, that's what I used
2: don't
1: to
2: throw, do. Yeah, I was going to say, don't throw shade from a bloke who had no mates at school.
1: I'm just talking from experience. We put it out there, 13, 24, 10, and I'd be so fascinated to see if there's someone who is still like genuinely best friends with someone throughout the whole journey.
2: Yeah.
1: Because that is so rare.
2: Yeah, and we've got beer and barbecue fest tickets to give away as well. Rebecca, hello.
3: Good morning. How are you both?
2: Good, good. Tell us about your friendship situation.
3: So I've got a bunch of friends and there's 6, 7 of us and we have been friends since kindergarten.
1: What? How old are you, if you don't mind me asking?
3: We just haven't had our 50th.
1: So you've been friends. You've been best friends for 45 years. What? That's ridiculous.
2: I love that. And there's 8 of you. And so do you catch up regularly?
3: So we catch up once every 3 months. Obviously, like, we've all got lives and, you know, our, you know, whatever. But, yeah, we catch up and, some of us catch up, you know, in between times if we've got time. But, and we know we've got each other's backs and, it's amazing.
2: Do you know what is remarkable, Beck? A group of 8 women who've never turned on each other in

0: 50 years, that's amazing.
1: Yeah, no, we lost contact for a few years, but due to the joy of Facebook, we've come back and we've now, some of our kids have turned 18 together and,
2: This is unbelievable. So across the journey though, Rebecca, was there ever any falling outs before it got patched back up?
1: No, we've never had a falling out. We've always just got on with things and, talked about things.
2: That's unbelievable.
0: Love that for you, Beck.
2: I wish I had friends like Beck.
0: No, you just wish you had friends full stop, don't you?
2: That's true. That's what I was trying to say. Good morning, Carol.
0: Are you friends with anyone from school, primary school?
3: No, I did not stay friends with anybody from school at all.
0: Yeah.
3: But about a year and a half ago, I reconnected with someone from primary school and we're now in a relationship.
2: Oh, that's awesome.
3: It is.
2: So how did you reconnect? Was it Facebook?
3: Yeah, through Facebook. I had a dream about this person and I contacted him the next day saying that he was in my dream. And, we've been together ever since.
2: Well, take us through it. What happened in the dream?
3: No.
2: Yes.
0: You mentioned being Carol. Was he, a bit taken aback? Like, someone just called and said they had a dirty dream about me and now, we went to kindy together. What?
3: Yeah, absolutely. He thought it was a prank. So it took a while to convince him that it was me.
2: Yeah.
0: There you go.
2: Hey, Carol, way to turn your dreams into reality, by the way.
3: Yeah.
0: Good on you, Carol. Thanks for the call.
2: That's awesome. Good morning, Kylie.
0: What's your friendship situation?
4: So I have a couple of friends from primary school that I'm still friends with since I was 9 years old.
0: Yeah.
4: We never had an argument. One lives in the States, so we still catch up, talk on the phone. And the other one I used to do gymnastics with, so we've been best friends ever since.
0: Do you hang out and do round-offs and things?
2: Yeah.
4: In my head, I still can. My mind says yes, my body probably says no.
2: Yes, I'm at that stage of my life as well, Carly.
4: Still friends with some of our high school friends and never had a falling out.
0: That's amazing.
2: Is it just me? Is it just me? Like, am I hanging out with the wrong people? Like, what's going on? Kylie, very, very lucky, blessed to have friends like that.
0: Yes.
2: Throughout her whole life. That's awesome.
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9: The Nick Scali half-yearly clearance ends Sunday, with everything reduced across the entire Nick Scali range. Everything is reduced during the half-yearly clearance. End Sunday at Nick Scali.
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11: Morning, everybody. Happy Friday.
12: Good morning.
11: I know, isn't it exciting? We love a Friday, especially for us. It's the Friday before our holidays.
12: Oh, I feel like you're rubbing it in.
11: Even better.
12: We are.
11: Hey, if you're wondering what 9 lemons could bring to your life, you got to find out. How's that for a hook?
12: We're an educational show.
11: Aren't we just?
12: Kelsey Brown joins us as well. Of course, Kelsey was a former netball champion. She's just spent a whole lot of time in the US at the NBA Finals. You're going to hear her stories.
11: You got the dream gig. It's so wonderful. Plus, when money splits the family, you're going to hear a story about a kid who won lotto and how that turned out to be a bad thing.
13: She

0: Sean.
1: There is a $40 million lotto jackpot tonight.
2: Sean. Oh, nah.
1: Tomorrow, sorry, Thursday.
2: $40 million.
1: Yeah.
2: Can't even imagine winning lotto. Yeah. But
1: would it make you happy?
2: Yeah, absolutely.
1: I'll be going, a cautionary tale, Sean, because I know that the problem with you is you make deals with everybody around Lotto, and I think that you don't keep track of those deals, and that if you were to win, all the people who've made deals would come back to you with their hand out, and that could be problematic.
2: It's an individual deal per Lotto.
3: We made a deal, didn't we, Shawnee?
2: I'm not going to say no because I can't remember.
3: He doesn't remember.
1: Exactly. So let me tell you the story of a kid. He's like 18 or 19 in the UK. He won Lotto, £4 million.
2: Unbelievable.
1: So it's roughly 7.6 million Australian dollars, right? Yeah. So he's just stoked.
2: Well, I've moved country straight away.
1: Being a youngster, he's like, oh, I can set myself up. I can really, you know, this is going to propel me forward.
2: Of course.
1: But, you know, he's like, I love my mum and dad. So he went to his mum and dad after about a week. For a week, he didn't really tell anybody. He's like, I'm just going to absorb it and make some decisions and sort of not do anything rash. So he's a pretty sensible kid, right? Because you know what you would do.
2: What would you do in other circumstances in terms of keeping it under control?
1: It would be so under my hat, Sean, that you would have no clue.
2: On day one, when you've won 40 large, which is tomorrow night.
1: Yeah.
2: You would be able to keep it in, turn up to work, face me.
1: Yes, yes.
2: And just go about your day.
1: Yeah.
2: You bitch.
1: I am so deceptive. You would have no clue. After a week, he went to his mum and dad and he said, great news, I've won Lotto and I'm going to give you, from his £4 million, he said, I'm going to give you $750,000. Now, £1,000. His parents are mortgage free.
2: Yeah.
1: So they're not battlers. They basically just living their best life. You know, they're not.
2: Yep.
1: They have no financial worries. And they said, that's not enough. You have to give us half. And
2: half?
1: He said, wait, what? They put their hand up. Now, he bought the ticket. It wasn't like they'd given it to him as a gift. He bought the ticket himself. And they were not happy with the £750,000. It wasn't like they needed their house paid off. They weren't living in a council flat.
2: Yeah. £750,000.
1: And they said, no, that's not enough.
2: That's going to get you through a lot.
1: Whereas, and they've lived their life. They've set themselves up. They're great. This is this kid's opportunity to set himself up for life. And they're like, no, we want half of that.
2: So they've had a falling out.
1: Yeah.
2: He's had a falling out with his parents offering them money.
1: Yeah. And he said the offer is still on the table and they're pursuing it further. He said, no, I'm still happy for you to have that 700, because I would have said, all right, don't worry about it. See you later. But no, he said, no, I will still give them the 750,000, but they want more.
2: Sometimes money gets between families in a big way.
1: They're calling the kid selfish.
2: Yeah, I did see that.
1: It's like he's 19.
2: He's been called selfish.
1: Yeah. They're calling him selfish. Well,
2: is this one of these bargaining things where you just start high and then you really
1: want to accept
2: a million?
1: They're not giving.
2: I don't know.
1: Money, you know, it can come between families,
2: big
1: right?
2: Big time in families. Big time in families. Mm. Deceased estates is one of them.
1: Yeah.
2: But also winnings. I don't know how that goes with winnings.
1: Yeah.
2: All the time.
1: When I was at uni, one of my friends, she was my best friend, actually. We shared a house together. And she, for Father's Day, bought some lotto tickets for her dad. And they won, was something like $16,000 in on the Super 66.
2: Yeah,
1: remember that?
2: Yeah.
1: So they won some money on that, and my friend's boyfriend said, "Oh, well, we gave them the ticket, so automatically the rule in our family is we get half." And the parent said, "Oh, they just basically cut off the like $660 or something. Said you can have that, and we keep the rest." And they're like, "No, that's." We get half. Unwritten rule of giving somebody a lotto ticket, and that it was a bit tense there for a while.
2: I don't know. I know there's an unwritten rule.
1: If you're gifting
2: unwritten
1: a ticket,
2: rule, it's still up to the person who wins.
1: Right. I agree.
2: Yeah.
1: I agree.
0: This is Nathan, Nat, and Sean on Nova.

0: It's Nathan, Nat and Sean.
1: Cautionary tale with $40 million in Powerball up for grabs tomorrow night. You never know. You need to think about who you share it with. A young British guy scored $4 million. It's a great win. He was only 18 or 19, you know, so he, whole life ahead of him. He's like, yeah, I can really set myself
2: perfect
1: up.
2: Perfect timing.
1: And he said to his mum and dad, here's, who are mortgage-free and living their best lives, here's £750,000 for you guys. I want you to have that. And they said, that's not enough. Give us half.
2: Oh, they didn't win it. And 750 said, large. No, that's not bad.
1: No.
2: God, pounds.
1: Money comes between families. Let's go to Kylie in Janebrook. Hello, Kylie. Oh, hang on. Hello, Kylie.
3: Hey.
1: You there?
3: Hi.
1: Oh, okay.
2: Hi, Kylie.
1: Now, we know that money can come between people. What happened?
3: My friend and her friend had the same numbers. They used to put them on, the same numbers on feet, absolutely years and years. They took it in turns each week. It was my friend's turn to put the numbers on. They were at their own houses watching the draw. The numbers are just popping out one after. And then she came to the realisation that she had forgotten to put their lotto on that week.
2: Oh, my Lord. Kylie, no way.
3: Her friend phoned and started, and she had to break the news that she hadn't put the numbers on. That was the end of the friendship. To this day, they've not spoken since.
1: No.
2: What would have? Do you know what they would have won, Kylie?
3: Oh, it was the big Division One. It was a long time ago, but I lost a lot of money back then, So
2: if you don't do that, Nat, are you obliged to get a loan out and hand it to your friend?
1: No. For a Division One lotto win? What
2: banks? Hey, we won. You didn't put the numbers on. I mean,
1: I know.
2: It's your turn.
1: But 100% you'd be the person who forgot to put the numbers on, Sean. So.
2: Not a true word spoken.
1: So it's in your interest to say no.
2: Okay.
1: You're not liable. Geez, that's tough, isn't it? I know somebody who her job, she used to organise the work one, and every week people would put their money in, and times got a little bit tough and some people didn't put their money in, and then they won. And so then it fell on her to be the one to decide whether to, and people were begging her, begging.
2: Yeah.
1: And this would have been, you know, maybe everybody's share was a matter of like 10 or 20,000, but to, you know, these people, it was a real working class kind of arrangement. She in the end, she did pay the people that hadn't put their money in because it was a small country town. They would have just, it would have ripped the town apart.
2: Yeah, that would have been court stories.
1: But imagine that being your responsibility to be the one who has to decide people's fate. And, of course, the ones who had paid, they would have gotten a bigger share.
2: They would have.
1: Yeah.
2: Oh,
1: tough position. Daniel's in Naranda. Hello. Oh, hang on.
2: Hey, Dan. Are you there, mate?
1: I think he's calling through on the other line. Let's try this one. Daniel, are you there?
4: Yeah, good morning, guys.
1: Okay, great.
4: Sorry, my reception dropped out.
1: No worries.
2: That's all right, brother.
1: Okay, talk to us about when money comes between people.
4: So mine's a bit of a sad story, actually. My parents divorced when I was quite young, about three. My dad had full custody of us, and we lived down south on this big farm. And he actually passed away from a massive heart attack when I was about 11.
1: Oh, that's tough.
4: So we kind of had to find contact with our mum, and ended up getting shipped up to the city. Went back down to the house a couple of days later to kind of clean the house out, and my dad's like family and extended family had gone there and cleaned out the whole house. Basically just left us with the clothes that we had in our kind of cupboards. It come around to like the estate time, and my nana had written in this little diary of times that my dad had borrowed money from her, like $1,000 here, $1,000 there. It was about $17,000. And then when it came time with the estate, she contested the will to have that money paid back.
1: She put her hand out. But that's money that should have gone to you kids, right?
4: Yeah. So she contested that, and then they even went and to contest half of the super and then half of the sale of the house when it got sold, or the farm, I mean.
1: So you dipped out big time.
4: It dragged through court for a couple of years.
1: The lawyers got rich.
4: The amount of money that kind of we lost from it was quite substantial, like a couple of $100,000.
1: Yeah.
4: Safe to say I kind of lost contact with her for about 27 years. And then one of my aunties recently reached out and kind of had a bit of a conversation and a bit of a family intervention, and started talking to her like a little bit again, and then every now and then she'll send birthday cards to my kids with no money in it.
2: Oh, the least you can do.
1: Put a $10 note in, for God's sake.
4: Yeah.
1: Dan, right? Dan,
4: nothing.
2: Yeah, it's an interesting one, Dan, because if you play the long game with your Nana and don't know how long this is going to be, you could get back in her will and get the money back.
4: Yeah. Oh, it's highly doubtful.
0: Nathan, Nat and Sean on Nova. 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
1: We've got the one and only Kelsey Brown in the studio this morning.
2: Goes
1: straight
2: netball.
1: From the US.
3: Yes, I'm back.
1: Kels, hey, let's get into the netball straight away. Nat was frothing on Sunday when she was at the game.
2: Great win. Great win against the Mavs.
3: Absolutely. Yeah, no, I'm very, very happy that the Fever are back there. It struck me as interesting, though, because they were very happy with that win. I was like, were we not expecting to win that from a Fever point of view?
2: Well, the Mavs had pipped them just a few weeks ago. So, yeah, at home as well. So.
3: Yeah, but I just think this Fever team, they've just managed to find some form at the right time. They're coming up against a Vixens team who are in not great form. They've lost four games on the trot. So I think if Fever are going to get this win and
2: bit of redemption for last year's grand final.
3: Yes. Mm. The Vixens have got the Fever the last two big finals, though.
1: Yes.
3: So it's an interesting, it makes for good storyline. Let's just say that for a commentary team.
1: Yeah, well, the grand final last year, which was devastating in that sense. But, and I mean, more so that you go to play in a grand final when you're the best team and it's played on your opposition's home court.
2: Yeah.
1: That's crazy.
3: Yeah.
1: Anyway, that was sold a while ago.
2: it's difficult. And that the injection of Ruth Ariung into goalkeeper midway through last Sunday's game, she was the catalyst. Like, it just literally, she turned the game.
3: What has impressed me the most about Ruth Ariung is that that's her first finals game, and she goes out and she tears it apart.
2: Lips.
3: And I think the journey that Ruth's been on with the injury, it's hard to come back from an injury anyway. I know
2: she snapped her Achilles.
3: Yes.
2: Right? Yeah,
3: and then
2: a serious injury.
3: And then the year before that, she was out with an ACL. So she's done probably the two major injuries that you can do in it as a netballer. So for her to come back, have the confidence to play how she did in her first finals campaign, she's 20 years of age. Just so impressive. And I think Dan Ryan will be incredibly happy with what he's got there. It's a gem.
2: So.
1: Yeah, she was the absolute spark in that. I'm going to go to the NBA finals, which we got to speak to you about when you were over in New York. Unbelievable.
2: The dream
1: stuff.
2: Gig.
3: Yes.
1: And speaking of sparks, Jalen Brunson, watching him go to work. For everybody out there, he's a superstar of the NBA, but he's always kind of been a bit underrated and
3: respected.
1: Probably because of he's not the big dude and dunking it from the halfway point, but he made it happen.
3: Well, there's plenty of people that questioned whether he was going to be the type of guy, they call it a 1A guy that gets
2: your
3: it
2: marquee
3: done.
2: Player,
3: your marquee player, whether he was going to. He stands at 6'1", which is still relatively tall. But just the way that he went to work and the clutch shots that he delivered for the Knicks, I was so impressed by that Knicks lineup. And just, I think for me, I got some really great insight into the mentality away from the court. They were so locked in. I have never seen a group of guys, whether it was at a media day with the access we were getting, with the interviews, with the press conferences, anytime they rocked up to training, you could just see that they were locked in. 5-game series, and you know, it can go to 7 games, is a hard amount of time to just stay really focused. So impressive. And I just loved watching that Knicks team go about us by that Knicks lineup. And just, I think for me, I got some really great insight into the mentality away from the court. They were so locked in. I have never seen a group of guys, whether it was at a media day with the access we were getting, with the interviews, with the press conferences, anytime they rocked up to training, you could just see that they

0: a full-on team.
1: Yeah.
2: Everyone's better than Jalen Brunson until it's time to be better than Jalen Brunson.
1: What a quote. What a quote.
0: It's incredible. When you're there live and seeing these athletes get around, is it more than you expect? Are they better? Are they bigger?
1: So Wemby is just the most insane thing I've ever seen. I don't even understand what he is, and I
0: couldn't stand right next to him.
1: I couldn't take my eyes off him. Yeah. And the access that you get to these players, I think, is something that blew my mind as well. I'm standing this far, you know, a meter away from the players and just watching them go about their business. They are strong. They are so quick. I think when you watch sport on TV, you can't actually see the physicality a lot of the time.
0: Yeah,
1: but when you're watching it at ground level and just the height of these players, it did really blow my mind. And I'm a massive basketball fan. I've watched it for my whole life. But seeing it in the flesh and the likes of a Wemby, who I just can't wait to see what he does over the next 10 years. I think at 22 years of age to have that amount of resilience, and he carried the weight of the Spurs on his shoulders and still managed to play some unbelievable games. So I'm excited for the Spurs fans for the future, to be honest. They'll be there. But to answer your question, it's just mind-blowing to see them in the flesh.
3: And what about like all the celebrities on the, you know, on the court side? And you were just about sitting on Timothy Chalamet's knee.
1: Yes, like, so I was standing next to Timothy Chalamet at the presentation of the Eastern Conference Finals, and I kind of got to a point where I was like, cool. Like, whatever.
3: Whatevs.
1: And that's just how many there are. There's just so... Spike Lee walked past you every second of the day. Yeah. But when you think about it and the things that he's achieved and what he's created, it's
0: insane. We wondered. Because
3: and he's not a bandwagon jumper. He's been... he's a diehard Knicks fan right across the years.
1: And this is what I've said about the likes of a Timothy Chalamet and a Spike Lee and even a Ben Stiller, is we know them as movie stars and you know, singers and that. But what they really are at the core is just a kid who loves sport. And you hear Timothy Chalamet, and he used to scalp tickets to the scalpers and just their journey with the Knicks. And
3: There's a photo during the rounds of little tiny Timmy as a little boy where he won a competition. It was like a treasure hunt at Grand Central Station or something, and he found the tickets and he's being presented them by two Knicks players at the time.
0: Oh.
3: As a child. He's like 10. So he's been, you know, this is a lifelong thing for him.
1: And it's just they show you what sport is about. Like,
3: that's
1: why we love sport. We love supporting a team. We love feeling like we belong. We love community. And doesn't matter how big of a star you are, you can still get around your organisation or your club. And I thought that was really special to me because I love sport for that reason.
3: Yes.
1: I love feeling
3: a
1: part
3: unifier.
1: Of something. Yeah. And it's cool to see celebrities just kids.
3: Being fans.
1: Yeah.

0: Sean. Nova.
1: A lady called Marie Diamond, she was on a podcast talking about, she was asked the question about feng shui or feng shui.
2: Feng
1: what
2: shui?
1: Do you go with?
2: Feng shui.
1: Feng shui. Okay, know. We're going with
2: not
1: feng shui this morning. She's an expert. She's okay. Called a feng shui master now.
2: Oh, a master.
1: There
2: black
1: you go.
2: Belt.
1: It's not easy
2: you
1: to
2: don't
1: get.
2: Mind.
1: Not easy to get.
2: Yes.
1: So the question was thrown to her about living in a cul-de-sac. Now, it's normally the prized piece of land in a street if you've got a cul-de-sac at the end.
2: There's no through traffic. It's like just it's the suburban dream of being able to play cricket in the street because there's no cars rushing past, right?
1: Yep.
2: Yeah, that's
1: what
2: and
1: I
2: you
1: lived
2: know
1: in.
2: One another. Yep. It's the neighbours thing, right?
1: Yeah, it's brilliant. Yeah. And we played cricket in the street right in front of it. Rana Court in Willerton, 6155 to all the people out there.
2: Represent.
1: Absolutely. And it was the best ever. But she's saying it is not a
2: feng
1: good
2: shui.
1: Place to live because the negative energy gets stuck in the circle, the semicircle.
2: Oh, no. I can know. You get rid of it with a mirror or something? What?
1: Cause how like do you get they, rid they, of it? They, great question.
2: They do use mirrors and, like, wind chimes and things to move the energy around. Yeah.
1: What about a sage stick? Does it do anything?
2: No, that's something else. Okay. It's not feng shui, it's something else.
1: Okay. So according to the master, Marie Diamond, you need to not have a front door. You need to have a side entry door.
2: Oh.
1: Because that
2: so brick up the front
1: the
2: door.
1: Brick up the front door.
2: It tricks them. They
1: tricks
2: don't
1: know
2: where to go.
1: Have you got the garage door up? Because I can't get down the side.
2: Yeah.
1: That is the key to doing
2: okay,
1: it all.
2: So if you live in a cul-de-sac and at the moment you've got a front door, we need you to brick that up and then knock an entrance in the side. All right? It's good
1: yeah,
2: to something
1: absolutely.
2: To do over the weekend.
1: Yep.
2: Get the sledgehammer out.
1: Yep. She's just talking about the fact that she grew up in a cul-de-sac and eventually they had to move out because there's too many negative stuff going
2: get
1: on.
2: Get out.
1: Things are going
2: okay,
1: poorly.
2: So you
1: they
2: grew
1: didn't have
2: up,
1: a side entrance.
2: Was there a lot of negativity in your
1: absolutely
2: life?
1: Absolutely not. Had the best
2: you've
1: time
2: never
1: ever.
2: Been happier. What about as it, you know, as your future unfolded?
1: Well, I've looked for many places. I live in Bicton, but I'm looking for a cul-de-sac in Bicton. Just to get back on track.
2: Just to get back in the vibe. Yeah, yep. There's not many, is there, actually?
1: No, I don't think, no.
2: You'd
1: I
2: have
1: don't
2: to,
1: think so.
2: You'd have to look hard. I think probably down near the one that goes down towards the water polo club. That's technically a cul-de-sac.
1: Yes.
2: Well, it's a no-through road. Is that the same thing?
1: I don't know. If you've got a side door, it doesn't matter. Because you're free as a bird. Free as a bird.
2: I know that it's not good luck from a feng shui point of view that if you live on a road and then there's a T intersection, if you're at the house that's opposite the T,
1: yep.
2: That's no good. And if there's big arrows pointing towards your house, like the arrows, the markings on the road and things like that, that's supposed to be bad feng shui if they're pointing at your place.
1: Are you also, that's terrible. Mm. Are you also supposed to have your bed facing, like your feet facing a door?
2: Yes, there are things to do with that. That's bad if it's facing straight out the door.
1: Now, Amy's got an article, our producer Amy's got an article about the top 12 things going around when it comes to feng shui
3: so
1: or feng
3: five,
1: shui.
3: Correct, bed.
2: Yes.
3: Says the bed should be in the centre, not touching the wall on either side except for the back part.
1: Yes. Oh, can't touch the wall.
3: No,
2: the side
3: for the
2: of
3: back.
2: It.
1: Oh, yes, yes.
2: Side, yeah.
3: A bed as well as a desk stove needs to be placed into a command position, which means you need to see the entrance when rising your head.
2: Yeah, so if when you first look up, you need to be able to see the entrance. The entrance can't be behind you.
3: Yeah.
2: And also, but having said that, this is a setup for my room and it does brought me a lot of good luck.
1: You need a side bloody entrance, mate.
2: I need to get rid
1: not
2: of the smell
1: door.
2: Of dog,
1: I know you go through
2: I think,
1: the back
2: probably.
1: Door.
2: Hush your mouth,
1: no,
2: sir.
1: No.
2: I'm a lady.
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1: Nova.
2: We are talking about little feng shui tips because Sean started listening to podcasts about feng shui, which is interesting. We have our co-worker, Nat. I have a spare Nat with me at all times.
3: And that's a good idea. Just case you go down. Nat.
4: I love it how you call me co-worker and colleague.
2: Friend.
4: Yeah, yeah.
2: Okay. We're friends too.
4: Hey, it's so funny you guys were talking about this because literally this morning I was on Instagram at about 4 o'clock in the morning, as all mothers are, and I saw this thing where you put 9 lemons on it in a bowl and you put it in like the dining room or in the lounge room, and it like clears the air, purifies the air, makes it nice and...
2: smells nice. And if you've got something for your margaritas, yes?
4: Yeah. So yesterday, Asher in sales, she brought in two boxes...
2: A mountain of lemons.
4: Lemons!
2: Her tree is booming.
4: Crazy. So the first thing I did this morning was grab a bowl from the kitchen.
2: Yes.
4: Count my 9 lemons.
2: 9
4: out.
2: Specifically.
3: Why?
2: Is the number.
3: Why 9? Any idea?
4: Not sure why it's 9. It just says it neutralizes negative energy, it invites prosperity, promotes vibrant vitality.
2: And attracts fruit flies.
3: Whoa.
2: It's amazing.
4: I've trotted it down to the our department.
2: And what's happened so far?
4: So far it's been great. Everyone's so happy.
3: And everyone's made budget.
4: The lemons are shriveled.
2: They've sucked up all the negative energy.
3: That might be a point. Do you have to recharge the lemons by putting new ones in on a daily
4: maybe
3: basis?
4: Maybe under a full moon or something.
2: Yeah.
4: I don't know.
2: I'll
4: read it
2: sure.
4: up.
2: Sure. Okay.
3: We've got something.
4: Okay. 9 is considered the ultimate auspicious number. It represents completion, fulfillment, longevity, and the culmination of a cycle.
2: Oh, okay.
4: Hey, I
2: bring it on.
4: Like that. Do you like that?
2: Nice.
4: What do you think, Sean?
3: I think someone just made that up, but we're going with it.
2: Let's go to Claire in Thornley. Good morning, Claire.
5: Good morning, guys.
2: Now, feng shui is a bit of you're right into it, yeah?
5: Yes, I've been practicing it for the last 20 years.
2: Yes.
5: And it's all about positioning your items and, yeah, but I think the most effective one that I've ever had, I'm not sure if I'm pronouncing it right, would be the Bagua mirror.
2: Right.
3: Bagua mirror.
2: Yes, okay. So what do you do?
5: Bagua mirror is like a hexagon.
2: Yes.
5: And it's got a circle mirror in the middle and you hang it. The reason why I use this is that we get a lot of people move in with the rentals next to us.
3: Yep.
5: This also sort of gets away the bad negativity. So if you point the Bagua specifically at that house, the noise and the tenants end up moving out.
3: And you've used this to success?
5: This is working two of the houses that I've been in. Even if it's like a noisy dog, as soon as you put up the Bagua mirror, silence.
3: Wow, we're all getting one, aren't we? All my neighbours are getting one on me.
2: I was going to say. Yeah, we know how that's going to work.
3: Yeah, that is very interesting.
2: Yes.
3: Hey, Claire, have you heard about putting like a red rug at the front of your door as part of a spirit thing?
5: The mat has got the coins and the red ribbon. You put it underneath the mat. I've also got 2 foo dogs that protect me, and I've never had my house broken into. Touch wood.
3: Sorry, what dogs were they?
2: What sort of dogs?
5: Foo dogs. You know, the lion that holds the... Yes.
3: Oh, yes.
2: Yeah,
3: lion.
2: Right. Yeah.
3: Okay. How do you set up your kitchen? I want to know that one.
2: Sean?
5: It's kind of weird because we actually built a house. And when we built it, we actually put wealth coins in the concrete and a blue door. We're very much into it. And I'm not sort of onto the wealth side of it.
3: Yep.
5: More about, you know, good feng shui and health and prosperity and all that, and that's what seems to work for me. But the kitchen has always got to be clean, no clutter in the house. Always got to make sure that the entrance is closed.
3: You're in trouble now. Yeah.
5: So, yeah.
3: Does it face anywhere, Claire?
5: Any what, sorry?
3: Does it face any way, like northeast, anything like that?
5: Yeah, you've got to be pretty good at the compass if you want to get well into your feng shui. You've got to know the positioning of everything. It's pretty interesting, but it works.
2: Yeah. Amazing.
5: I'm a believer.
2: I'm looking at a thing right now, Claire, that says if you should keep the path to the front door clear. So, and put something in your hallway that makes people pause because it stops the energy rushing in and out.
5: If you walk into my hallway, it's always clean, no leaves, nothing by the doorway. Otherwise, if I put in the rubbish by the door, nobody wants to walk in and, you know, smell your rubbish. Keep it nice and clean. I actually have a very calming room. I have like an African themed room.
2: Oh.
5: So when people walk in, they just see these beautiful artworks and candles and smell, and it really everybody feels very warmly in my home.
2: Oh, we want to move in with you.
3: Mm.
2: Sounds delightful.
3: Very good.
5: It's so good.
2: Also, here's another tip for you,
3: yes,
2: Sean.
3: Please.
2: If you're trying to remove negative symbolism, right? So, for instance, if you're single and not
3: family photo
2: and not happy with your situation, you don't have single things in your bedroom. You should put pairs of things.
3: Fantastic.
2: Yeah, right. Don't just have one chair. Have two.
3: and is this a thing about being able to attract?
2: Yes, that's right. So you're like opening up to it. Yeah, to having another person there. I'm just going to throw out all the doubles of things.
3: Yeah, you want to do the opposite, just to make sure they don't come over. Okay, I got you.
2: I mean, so far, whatever I'm doing is working.
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0: Lutzy and Susie O'Neill.
1: Right now, 13, 24, 10. We're talking posters in your room.
2: Yeah, because actually school holidays, you can go out to Springfield to the Orion Shopping Centre and you can go into a retro rewind bedroom. And and in it, it's got like floor-to-ceiling posters.
3: That's pretty cool.
2: And got us thinking, what poster did you have when you were growing up?
1: Yeah, we all had various ones. But Susan's called out of Bunya. Good morning, Susan.
4: Good morning. How are you?
2: Good. What did you have growing up on your walls?
4: I had Wham. Yeah, definitely.
2: What else?
4: I love that song. I had, I don't know if you remember, Aha.
2: Yes.
4: Morton Harkett, Aha, yes. Oh. And Michael Jackson.
1: Michael Jackson, yeah.
4: But it was mostly Wham. I was obsessed with George Michael.
1: Yeah. Bit of Wham.
4: No, I got the posters from the Smash Hit magazine. I'm not sure if you remember.
3: Yeah, of course. Smash Hits. That's where you got all your... or pop posters from
1: right.
3: back in the day.
1: Right.
2: Is that why we had more posters up? Because they had magazines?
3: Well, I'd say so. That's probably where you got them from, right? They were always the centre of magazines.
2: Yeah.
3: You had the, you know, that's
1: oh, yeah, you
3: could
1: rip them out.
3: Yeah.
1: Kelly out of Fernie Grove, what did you have up in your room?
5: Good morning. I had a few different ones. I had Kelly Slater.
1: Oh, nice.
5: I had New Kids on the Block. I also had Kevin from the Wonder Years.
3: That's a weird one.
2: Oh, Kevin from the little kid.
1: Yeah. Okay. Yeah, I was going to say, was it a crush, but it was a child. I suppose you were a kid too.
5: Probably and, of course, Marky Mark as well.
1: Oh, yeah, right. And a Funky Bunch.
5: Yeah.
3: I went through a Denny Minogue phase, I just remembered.
1: Oh, yeah.
3: I had some posters up. She had a topless calendar.
2: That's not this.
3: But that was on the wall.
2: That's not this segment.
3: It was a poster on the wall.
2: That's a different segment. Were you
3: it was a poster on the wall.
2: Were you a school kid?
3: Oh, yeah.
1: He was 22.
3: probably early 20s by that stage. I was still living at home.
2: Oh, okay, that's okay.
1: Danny's older than Kylie, isn't she?
2: Yeah, and she was the star first. She was on Young Talent Time, remember?
1: Yes.
2: So she was the singer, and then Kylie, I think, didn't get onto Young Talent Time, and so she took up acting.
3: Yeah, right.
2: And then circled back.
1: Stacey out of Strathpine, what have you got for us?
6: Hi, my sister had Patrick Swayze from Dirty Dancing.
1: Oh, yeah.
3: You got that there?
2: This is the ghost...
3: Oh, this is Dirty Dancing, though. This is from Ghost.
1: Yeah. The Patrick Swayze.
6: And I had Brad Pitt from Interview with the Vampire.
3: Gothic Brad.
2: Brad Pitt. Mm-hmm.
1: Was that where him and Tom Cruise were vampires?
6: Yep.
1: Yeah. Oh, that was such a weird movie. Brad Pitt and Tom Cruise are vampires together.
2: Wow.
3: But you reckon he was hot as a vampire, Brad Pitt? He's hot as everything, isn't he?
6: Bradford's hot as anything.
3: Yeah, he could be hot at anything.
2: Always.
3: You're right.
2: Even now, he's in his 60s, isn't he?
3: He still looks as good.
1: When you think of Brad Pitt, what's your movie you think of? Like, I think of Troy Brad Pitt.
2: Oh, do you?
1: Yeah.
2: I just think of him dating Jennifer Aniston.
1: Oh, you think
2: of I don't think of a movie.
3: Yeah.
1: Fight Club Brad Pitt, very lean.
6: Oh, yeah.
3: Yeah.
2: Was he in a rom-com?
1: Don't know.
2: I like rom-com.
1: Justine out of Logan Reserve. What have you got?
2: A single movie.
7: When I was small, I had Kiss, and I also had Wonder. Yep, that was the song. And then I had Wonder Woman.
2: I was obsessed with Wonder Woman as well.
3: Who was that?
2: Justine.
7: Yeah, and then when I got older, I had Kurt Cameron and Ralph Macchio.
3: Cameron from Growing Pains.
7: Yes.
2: And Ralph's from Karate Kid.
3: I want to remember that. I can't remember a Brad Pitt film.
1: Not a single Brad Pitt movie. And then Bernie, wrap us up here out of Manly. What post did you have on the wall?
7: I had Kiss on my wall, and my sister on the other side had ABBA, so it was like a face-off, you know.
1: Oh, yeah.
3: ABBA versus Kiss.
2: Pretty different.
7: Yeah, I know, mate. Kiss had it all over them.
1: Yeah, I'd say so.
2: Kiss were tougher.
7: Yeah, that's right, yeah. It's that tongue.
2: Remember they said it was a tongue, it was an attachment? It was like a
3: sonar. Was it real? Do you reckon?
2: That's what they used to say, didn't they, Bernie?
7: I don't know. It's pretty long, though, hey?
1: Do some damage.
3: Makes you think, doesn't it?
0: Nick Lutzy and Susie O'Neill on

0: Lindsay and Susie O'Neill.
1: Yeah, let me take you back to 1988.
2: It was a great year.
1: It was a great year for Brisbane World Expo 88.
3: Sorry, Ashley.
2: Yeah. Yes, Expo 88.
1: Yeah, so I was in grade 7. So it was, I would have loved to have been old enough to, you know, be an adult at World Expo, having said that.
3: People who were around for Expo don't shut up about Expo.
2: It was so good.
3: Like, everyone talks about Expo. Like, honestly, obviously I have no skin in the game. I wasn't alive for Expo.
2: You weren't alive?
3: No, I'm 91.
1: Yeah, it was crazy.
3: Yeah.
2: It transformed Brisbane.
3: Yeah, everyone tells me.
2: It's where South Bank is now, was industrial.
3: And the tower thing.
2: Remember?
3: Yeah.
1: It was like a festival. It was the whole of South Bank was a huge party every night for 6 months.
3: That'd be cool.
1: Like, actually think about that. I still go to World Expos because of it.
3: Oh, anyway. They still have World Expos?
1: Yeah, I went to Osaka last year.
3: Really?
2: Every 2 years? Or
1: every 5 years.
2: Five years?
1: Dubai had it. It's incredible.
3: What's the purpose?
1: All the world's like technology and everything your country wants to showcase in a pavilion, and everyone comes and sees that and goes, oh, wow, that's incredible.
2: You could go skiing at Expo.
1: Yeah, it changed my brain.
2: You could go to New Zealand.
1: Still does.
2: You can go to German beer halls.
3: Oh, yeah.
1: Everything. Incredible. Anyway, so I was doing that every – and I was also in grade 7. So in those days, kids, grade 7 was the last year of primary school. So that's when they named, you know, your school leaders. And I went to Boondall State School. And
2: sorry, can you just put the music a little bit down? Yeah. I can't hear.
1: Because this is a this is a trauma. This is a trauma dump.
3: Sorry, it's sad music.
1: It's a trauma dump. This is not a happy occasion. No. So they had to pick school captains this is the start of my story, which ends up being traumatic for me in my secondary schooling days at Nudgee. In 1988, a vote for school captain, Boondall State School. They get every kid in the grade. You know, you just put your name. They put the name that you want on a piece of paper. You put it in the box. And you would think that's the school captain. So the teacher goes, there's two people, David Luttrell and Darren Bird. Darren Bird. Okay, they're the two most popular votes. So what we might do is, okay, so now we'll just all vote for Darren Bird. There'll be a second level of... let's have a vote again for those two.
2: Oh, okay.
1: Which of those two you think?
3: Right.
1: Then we'll announce it.
2: Sorry,
1: so, okay, write names down again. And the teacher actually went, are you guys serious? Like, David had like 80% of the vote initially and now we've voted again and you've voted for Darren. So Darren becomes school captain, even though I got 80% of the primary vote.
3: What?
1: And Darren did nothing. Darren did nothing.
3: But he was a terrible speaker.
2: Oh, okay. I didn't realise that
1: was... He never spoke. He was too scared to get up and pray.
2: I didn't realise that was the situation when you...
1: What do you think it was?
2: Well, that's an exhaustive vote. He won that fair and square.
1: I got 80% of the primary vote and then redid it.
2: Yeah, because some of his vote has gone to someone else, the 20%. So now the 20% went over to
1: I understand what you're saying. I understand.
3: He was still dotted.
1: I'm just saying I'm dotted. He did nothing. I mean, I'm sure if Boondall State still had their day again, they would have made me school captain. Okay, then
2: I'm just going to stir you up.
1: No, I've got you. But 5 years later then, on some level that hit me confidence-wise, so I didn't blow up. I could have, you know, I should have gone to the office and stomped my fist on the principal's desk. I didn't do that. I just sat there, okay. And then grade 11 at Nudgee.
2: Yeah.
1: They do the house captains.
2: Yeah.
1: Narrowly missed out on prefects. Didn't quite get that far. But house captains. Mm. Okay, so then we do at the end of year 11, they name a captain and a vice captain of the respective houses. McKenna's a new house, so I'm in that. I get named as vice captain. We come back in grade 12, the guy that got captain has left to go to another school.
2: Oh, so you should definitely get captain.
1: So, they have a meeting. We sit down. Okay, so he's gone. Our mate's gone. So David's now the captain of McKenna House, the first ever captain of McKenna House.
3: Yay!
1: For about 20 seconds, I'm the captain of McKenna House.
3: Yeah.
1: Some kid stood up and said to the teacher that was in the room, in Ryan Hall, remember that, sitting there right now, and goes, excuse me, I don't think David's good enough at doing all the war cries and everything. So we should get someone else to be captain.
3: It's ruthless.
1: Someone else to be captain. So they can do the war cries. David just sat there going, what's happening here? What is happening in this world? And then the teacher went, that's a bloody good idea. Let's get old mate. It didn't even make the list.
2: No.
1: Not a vote. Nothing.
2: No.
1: Adam Healy. Oh.
2: That's unfair.
1: Adam, you're the spirit guy. You do all the war cries for the... You be the captain. off McKenna House, and you're still the vice captain to me.
2: That's so unfair.
1: And I sat there and I nodded my head because of the trauma from Boondall State School. I was like, it's happened to me again. I'm being shafted again.
2: Imagine now if that happened to you. What would you do now?
3: You speak up now.
1: I can't even. There'd be...
2: Speak up. He would like go mental.
1: I'd have the Premier. Shrindog would be there. The head of Beta. I'd have everyone there going, this is an outrage. An outrage. I sat there like a little...
2: But do you reckon that...
1: copped it.
2: Do you reckon that those setbacks that you've had in your life made you forge ahead and be the success that you are?
1: Maybe.
2: I just
1: question where Darren Bird and Adam Healy are now.
2: Where are they now?
3: Are they on radio?
1: Hey?
3: Huh?
1: Are they D-grade celebrities in Brisbane?
3: You'll be pleased to know, Lutzy, this is going viral right now because there's a list on Reddit where teachers are coming out and people who work at school saying that voting for school captains is rigged.
1: There you go.
2: I know someone it happened to.
3: Yeah. They got rigged.
2: No, they said, they're very close to me, they said they reckon that they won the vote of captain.
3: Yeah.
2: And they didn't give it to them.
1: Yeah.
2: And
1: it happens.
2: They gave him vice captain and Cliff has been upset ever since.
1: Oh, I'm glad Cliff's in the same bloody boat.
3: Everyone's got a story.
1: Cliff's a juggernaut. He would have been an excellent captain.
2: And he just took it.
1: He just sat there like little...
3: In my year, they didn't even do like you do a speech to campaign if you want. It was just, here's a sheet of paper, here's all the names, you vote. And then they voted for our school captain, who was a really nice guy.
1: Oh,
3: but
1: great.
3: A horrible speaker.
1: Yeah.
3: First assembly, he gets up and speaks. Everyone's like, oh,
1: what have we done?
3: Oh, no. And
1: he's
3: after
1: our leader.
3: They changed the protocol. If I could have just spoken, Suze, I would have swayed them.
1: What happened to you as well?
3: So 13-24-10. Was your school captain a dud? Or were you dudded?
1: Yeah, we dudded by school leader.
3: What are you jaded by from school? Has it changed you?
2: Nothing happened to me. I was fine.
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1: 13-24-10, on a sadder note.
2: Yeah.
1: Was your school captain a dud? A new list has come out from Reddit. Teachers have come in anonymously and basically said school captaincy votes are rigged.
2: Yeah, I was dudded twice at primary school and in secondary school. But enough about me. I can't be alone. I know I'm not alone.
1: Do you reckon it's stuck with him, Suze? Or?
3: I think so.
2: Yeah, definitely.
3: Have you recovered?
2: No.
3: From 30 million years ago? Sharon from Sunnybank Hills, have you been dudded?
4: Yes, good morning, team. Actually my granddaughter. She attended a private school. So she was, she trains 10 sessions a week. Susie, so a bit like yourself, not as good as
2: what
4: you.
2: What sport?
4: In swimming.
2: Swimming.
4: She's a swimmer.
3: Okay.
4: Yeah, she trains our coach. Her father is her coach.
2: Yep.
4: She does 10 sessions a week. She was the fastest girl in the school.
2: Yep.
4: She was the only girl to represent this private college.
2: Yep.
4: She went to the state.
2: She a good communicator?
4: Yes.
2: Yep.
4: Brilliant communicator.
2: Great speeches. Great. Who else?
4: Yeah,
2: she's got it. My book.
4: And they did. Yeah. No, she didn't. The girl that trained one session a week under the school coach, the school swimming coach.
2: Yes.
4: Yeah. And her mother worked in a tuck shop. My granddaughter.
2: Yeah. Is this for sports captain?
4: Yes, it was sports captain.
1: Yeah.
2: Come on.
3: Do you reckon the tuck shop mum thing got it over the line?
2: Of course it did.
4: I think so. My daughter just sent an email saying that she will never represent the school again, and she never did.
3: Really?
1: Just double down on it.
3: Yep. Boom.
1: Okay. Yep. Take that. The parents with connections to the school.
2: Yeah. Well, probably, your mum's probably knocking on 50 cents off sausage rolls. The kid's going, you vote for my daughter.
1: Yeah, see you later.
2: Your life can be a lot better.
0: Nick, Lutzy, and

0: Nick, Lutzy, and Susie O'Neill.
1: The Ed Game with no name. Work out what they're selling. We ain't gonna be telling. Ed Game with no name.
2: Yeah, this is where we go back in time to iconic television advertisements.
3: Mm-hmm.
2: Don't say advertisements, please.
3: Advertisements? Really?
2: I say advertisements.
3: When you say ad, is that ADD or AD?
2: ADD.
3: AD, okay, good. Keep going.
2: We play them, take out the bits where they say the product name, and you try and work out what brand it is. Today's sort of medicinal. I'll say that.
4: Oh,
2: medicinal. Off the back of
3: that's funny.
2: Off the back of your
4: off our off-air chat.
2: Mother.
4: Oh yes.
2: Sort of drugging your child generally.
3: Accidentally.
4: Giving her accidental.
2: It was accidental.
4: Adult Nurofen to my child.
2: Adult Nurofen.
4: And I came in, she was sucking one like a lolly.
2: Yeah.
4: Mm. Yeah. Oopsie.
2: So these are all medicinal.
4: Yeah.
2: Which might help you. Yes, Susan.
3: How does this work again? We just wait till the end and then we both give an
2: answer. Yeah, wait till the end. Then get people in the car to have a
3: you
2: fight.
3: You can play
2: about
3: along
2: it.
3: Too.
2: Yeah, yeah. Okay. Okay. This one's, there's a lot of different years here, which covers some good demographics. They probably did that on purpose. This one is from 2012.
5: Just take a look at Bob here. He oozes power. It's magnificent.
6: When you're powerful, you're a force of nature. And forces don't do sick days.
5: Would gravity do a sick day?
6: No.
5: Gravity doesn't do sick days. And neither does Bob.
2: So that's Australian actor Johnny Batchelor saying, people, that you can push through sick days with the help of this product.
4: Right. It has to be like a Cotrol-esque.
2: Anyone.
4: Cold and flu.
2: Anyone.
3: I'm going to say Panadol.
2: Okay.
4: I was saying Codral.
2: Yeah, well, Soldier On was the end of it, and that is, it's a Codral ad.
5: Hey. Gravity doesn't do sick days, and neither does Bob, because he Codrals.
4: Ah.
5: It powerfully relieves symptoms of cold and flu, achy, snotty, or throaty. These are no match for Codral.
2: Here at the background.
5: Powerful
2: Soldier
5: people.
2: On with Codral, Soldier On.
3: I didn't hear that.
2: You can hear it a little bit in the background.
3: Really?
2: Yeah.
3: Because I thought Codral always just did that song ad.
2: Yeah, that's. I don't remember that ad, to be honest with you.
3: I don't remember it either.
2: Mm. Yeah.
3: It's unforgettable.
2: Anyway, this next one has...
3: I mean, it's forgettable.
2: You'll know this one's right in your wheelhouse.
4: Yeah.
2: 1989.
4: Does that mean I go 1-0 up, Lottie?
2: Yeah, you're 1-0 up, I guess, if you two are playing.
4: I'm not being competitive.
2: No, that's okay. Yeah, you're 1989.
4: Look at it, she's owned in now.
2: I mean, you weren't even born for this one, Nick, so that's going to be very difficult for you. This ad has a cartoon mascot singing along about all the benefits of and applications of this particular product. Hit it.
7: I'm a crocodile and I don't often smile. I'm so cool and I ain't no fool. You've been jumping at the gym. You're looking like a swim. Your muscles feel tight. I'll make a deal.

0: Icicle.
1: A little splash of icicle.
2: Chucky, we're driving all day. Scratching, itching all the way. Try this, relief is on its way. Hey, I'm Goku, I ain't no fool.
3: Isn't it funny, that sticks in your head?
4: Yeah. Like, no home should be without me.
3: Isn't that great? What's that, 90? That's 36 years old, 37 years old, and it's still in your brain.
0: Still in my brain.
1: That's catchy.
3: Good advertising.
0: I need some of that next week.
3: Yes. Do they still make icicle?
5: It looks like it. Well, I just Googled it.
3: There you go.
5: Yeah.
0: So it's one all.
5: One all.
0: Okay.
5: Yes.
3: For this one, kind of both in your wheelhouses.
5: Okay.
3: 2005. Ooh. This one is. Let's just play it.
5: Bit of hardware there. Hardware. Pop. Rivets.
6: Plumbing.
5: Oh. Like a fantastic utility shelf, this.
1: I actually remember the ad, but I cannot remember the product.
0: Is it a medicinal
3: it's
0: product?
3: Medicinal. I think he's making a point that he can breathe. Oh, and
0: Vicks vape. Vicks nasal sucker. Nasal
1: spray.
3: Well, you know what? It's Vicks Vapor Drops. I'm going to give that to you.
0: Vapor Drops.
7: Utility! Vapor Drops Vapor Action clears the nose and soothes the throat.
5: Vicks Vapor Drops. Welcome back, nose.
6: Welcome back, throat.
0: That's pretty cool.
3: That was good. You were both impressive there.
5: Yeah, good.
0: Did I win?
5: Yes, sir.
3: Yeah. Yeah. Hang on. I've got to do my thing. How'd you go on the car? There we go.
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0: Lutzy and Susie O'Neill. It's Nick, Lutzy and Susie O'Neill's
1: producers press conference.
2: All right, all right. Hey, hey, settle down, settle down. We only have time for one question each, please.
3: Yeah, Susie, Nick Davis, the salon. It looks like you've had a cut in colour. Looks like you're going for maybe like a bit of a Charlize Theron sort of thing.
4: Yeah.
3: Are you mad that your co-hosts haven't made a bigger deal about it?
4: No, no, they actually, to be fair, off air, before the show started, they mentioned, can we talk about you having a glow up?
5: Yeah. I was the first thing I said when I saw you in the lift. I said, you got a haircut and you dyed it.
4: I didn't want to talk about it. I don't know why. I love the cut.
6: It is very Charlize.
4: Well, I gave my hairdresser.
5: Give her a photo.
4: Michael, who actually likes, is a fan of your work.
6: Oh, Nick, yeah, this is interesting.
4: Know it all, Nick? But we won't.
6: Apparently, you're a gay icon.
4: Why would you say that?
6: He is. apparently.
4: Well, other people.
6: Yeah, well, I've heard it from several different people that say he's hot. He's it a bit.
5: He's the guy.
6: It's the thick legs.
5: Yeah, it's a thick thigh.
6: Not thick legs, thick thighs. Athletic
5: thick thighs.
6: Thick
5: for the guys, hey?
4: Okay, I've lost my train of thought.
6: That's the word on the street.
5: But, yeah, the thighs.
6: Nod or Nick is a gay icon.
4: Okay. But I love the cut. And I handed to my hairdresser that I'd like a Charlize Theron look.
5: Oh, did you?
4: Yes.
6: It worked.
5: Well, they nailed it.
4: I can show you the photo I gave him if you want exactly. Oh, it's not good for radio.
6: I love Charlize Theron.
5: Yeah.
6: I used to just stand in. She's
5: South African, isn't she?
6: She did this like J'adore campaign in airports for a while. It was all gold and she was walking on water. I used to just keep on walking past the picture.
4: I gave him
5: that's spot on. That looks exactly the same.
4: Is it the same colour? So he's made it a bit darker than usual.
5: Now Richard Wilkins is on the screen. Yeah. It's an interview.
6: She's so beautiful.
4: Oh,
6: I see where you're trying. And it's working too. Like, you look like her.
5: It looks good.
2: Here we go.
5: Yes.
3: Yeah, Nick, Lachlan Sands here from the Terrace Times.
5: Hello, mate.
3: Earlier on the show, you made a bold claim that the man who was elected as school captain of Terrace in your grade was a dud. I'm going to give you the chance to make a speech right now, 30 seconds, and pitch why you, in hindsight, would have made a better captain.
5: Now, I never said he was a dud. I just said he wasn't a great public speaker.
6: Nah, you said he was a dud.
5: He wasn't a good public speaker.
4: What's his name?
6: What's his name, the dud?
5: Nah, I'm not going to name him, poor guy.
6: I'll just Google it.
4: What
6: year was it?
5: Whoa!
6: What year was it?
5: 2009.
4: Okay. I was just joking that
5: look,
4: sentence.
5: Look, he just couldn't, you know, make a speech. Now, my speech, if I was to be school captain, what I would like to say is...
7: Coming in from the food files, Lutzy, you've eaten your way around a fair bit of the world.
6: Yes.
7: If you could only have one cuisine for the rest of your life, what would it be?
6: Well, that's a very, very good question. Geez, I'd have to say steak, I guess. Like, I'm mad into the Wagyu. The Wagyu, and I feel like it's probably healthy, getting some red meat into you.
4: You give off those caveman type of vibes.
6: Yeah, caveman kind of thing. But no, having said that, I don't like them blue.
4: No.
6: I'm a medium person.
5: Are you medium rare or just medium?
6: Medium.
5: Ooh.
6: Yeah, give me a Wagyu rib fillet. Ooh. Creek of killing it. Bit of Diane sauce. That'd probably be my death row meal.
4: Yep.
5: I went to Deary's restaurant last night, steak joint.
6: Bloody good.
5: Nice
6: Story
5: steak.
6: Bridge Hotel.
5: Yeah, it was a good steak.
6: Good
5: steak.
6: What'd you get?
5: A bottle of red, sirloin.
6: Nice.
4: Yum.
5: Yeah, I like sirloin.
4: Yeah, that's the same as Porterhouse.
5: Yeah,
4: isn't it?
5: Yeah. It's a bad rap, but I just think it's.
4: Yeah. I think it's great. It's good. I quite wouldn't buy that.
5: Like good.
6: So what was it, date night? What were you doing there?
5: Me and my mate were going to the boxing.
6: Oh, the boxing, yeah, of course. Yeah. Pretty boxing.
5: So just polished a bottle of wine and some beers before that and went to the fight.
6: Yeah, nice.
5: Yeah, it was good.
2: That concludes the press conference. We'll be taking no more questions.
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4: You are listening to Nova. It is Jace, Lauren and Clint. 132410 is our number. We are talking celebs in the wild. Who have
20: I love
4: you spotted
20: this celebrity couple.
4: And where? My 10-year-old was playing basketball the other day. We got there and we were versing Nick Riewoldt's son's team.
6: Oh, yeah. So you saw him in the wild.
4: But yeah, he was scoring.
6: Was he?
4: Mm.
6: He was a good scorer.
4: Yeah, he was. He was all over.
6: Very responsible.
4: Yeah. You can trust him.
20: Well, the reason we're talking about this is because my favourite celebrity couple of 2026 have touched down in Byron Bay.
6: Me.
20: All the celebs go to Byron Bay. Jacob Elordi and Kendall Jenner. What a delicious looking couple they are.
6: They're very attractive.
20: But they're cool. They're just low key. And you know what? I feel sorry for them because they've snuck into Byron Bay. Probably private jet star.
4: Right.
20: And I reckon that's how they've been found because I do know that the paparazzi up there, they love tracking the private jets when they fly in.
4: Oh, so they see a private jet coming in, they go celebrity.
20: Also, not all planes can land there, so they might have gone to the Gold Coast and then had to
6: come down.
20: But they're just trying to have a little private holiday and someone snapped photos now. They went to the general store.
6: Were they wearing matching hoodies?
20: No, they both had hoodies on because I think they were trying to be low-key.
6: I thought they were cute matching ones.
20: No, I don't think they're matching.
4: This would be...
20: They're walking a dog. I don't know whose dog it is.
4: Is this where he's from?
6: Just a prop.
20: He's from Melbourne. He's from Melbourne, but they must have family or friends or something up there.
4: Would this be the meeting of the family trip?
20: But they're down in... they're down at the general store. Now, I love the general store in Byron Bay. They do a great acai bowl. And you may recall that's where Zac Efron was constantly photographed and that's where he met... His girlfriend. Remember when he stayed in the waitress?
4: That's right. He was in love with the waitress.
20: Yeah, from the general store. So it's a bit of a celeb hotspot.
6: I think Gen Z was hanging out with Zac Efron last weekend.
4: Sorry?
6: At that music festival.
20: Yeah, Zac Efron was down in Tassie.
6: Wasn't he, Gen Z?
20: Dark Mofo.
21: Yeah, we were having a scallop stick down at Tassie for Dark Mofo.
20: Did you see him there?
4: A scallop stick?
21: Yeah, we're besties.
4: Did you see
20: I love Zac Efron.
4: Did you actually get eyes on him?
21: Yeah.
6: Yeah. That's convincing.
4: Did you talk? Did you say anything?
6: How good's scallop stick?
21: No.
4: Scallop
20: stick? He's got a lot of friends in Australia, Zac Efron. Yeah. He's building a house up in Byron too.
6: Is he?
20: Like on a...
1: Oh yeah, okay.
20: It's sort of in a weird spot. It's quite secluded.
1: Apparently, it's one of those
20: it's a hemp house.
1: Environmental houses.
20: Yeah, it's going to be made.
3: Oh, very Jamie Dury.
1: Celebos in the wild. Hey, by the way, now I've got a question for you. Ready?
20: Question.
1: Jacob Elordi and what's her?
3: Kendall Jenner.
1: Kendall Jenner.
20: Good looking couple.
1: Are they going to last?
20: Quite possibly.
1: You reckon?
20: You know, no.
1: I think they've got six months in them.
3: Totally.
20: Give him a chance, you two miserable old men. Just because you're lonely, Clint, and Jace, you're stomping around. Let the young people be in love. Let them have some love.
1: I'm just dubious.
3: They won't make Christmas.
20: You know what, Scripps? Jealous. Not dubious. Jealous.
3: They won't make Christmas. Not a chance at
20: hell.
3: Nah, they're just there.
1: Single by Christmas.
3: Exactly.
20: Why?
1: Old Kendall, what's her name?
20: What do you know about Kendall and Jacob Elordi?
1: She'll be, she'll move on.
3: He's the flavour of the month.
20: But they've been in Tokyo together. Now that she's come to Australia. I don't think so.
1: It's that honeymoon period.
20: Well, exactly. I hope they prove you too wrong.
3: That'll wear off
20: by
3: November.
20: You wouldn't even know about that, Clint. What would you know about the honeymoon period?
1: No, nothing. I'm very happy.
3: I'm still in it after 20 years.
1: Oh, celebs in the wild, Jace.
3: 13-2410 is our number.
20: Let the young people be in love. Just be happy for them.
1: Oh, wrapped. What does Kendall do?
3: Someone just else by hot. Christmas.
20: That is so rude.
1: That's very
20: offensive,
1: Jace. How dare you?
3: 2410 is our number.
20: She's a very successful model.
3: What celeb have you seen in the wild? Where were they and what were they doing? She turned

0: This is Nova. You got Jace, Lauren and Clint.
1: 13 24 10 is our number. Have you seen a celebrity somewhere in the wild? Kendall Jenner and Jacob Elordi, my favourite couple. Well, they're up there with one of my favourite couples for 2026, are in Byron Bay. And
2: a couple of Byron Bays.
1: But people keep taking photos. I'm like, just let them live.
2: There
1: should be like, you know, in Monaco, paparazzi aren't allowed.
2: Really?
1: That's why so many celebs flock there. But now people take photos on their iPhones and post it anyway.
0: That's the thing. It's a different world now.
1: It would be great to have a little place in Australia where you're not allowed to take photos of other people.
2: I think
1: just one little town that people can go have human interaction but not feel like people are just gawking at you all the time.
2: I think the tax haven thing's also why people...
1: Monaco. Monaco has many perks. I'm considering moving.
2: Same. Let's do the show from there.
0: We all learned something from Wolf of Wall Street.
1: This bloody government screwed us up, so all our tax, so let's move.
0: All right, 13 24 10 is our number. What celeb have you seen in the wild and what were they doing? Let's go to Georgia. Good morning.
3: Morning, guys. How are you?
1: We're good, Georgia.
2: Georgia.
0: Let's play a bit of Guess Who. Tell us where the celebrity was first.
3: We're in America.
0: America. Okay.
1: Was it? Am I a male or a female?
3: Male.
0: Okay. What were they doing when you saw them? Well, sorry, Clint.
1: I didn't get a question.
3: We were at a sporting game, baseball.
2: Are they American?
3: Yes.
1: What am I famous for?
3: Movies.
1: Actor at the baseball in America.
2: Whereabouts in America?
1: That doesn't narrow it down.
3: Right. We were in LA.
0: Oh. Old or young?
3: It was probably about 10 years ago, so like middle age, oldish.
2: I'm going to say Adam Sandler.
0: Oh, good call. Guess. That's a solid
1: guess. I'm going to say Harrison Ford.
0: Well, he'd be dust now. Be 10 years ago.
2: He'd still go to the baseball.
0: Yeah, he probably would.
1: What did you say about the age?
0: Who was it?
3: Brad Pitt.
1: That's a good one. Was he just sitting in the seats watching them?
0: Did he have his 40 kids with him?
3: He was actually two rows behind us and we asked for a pick and he said after the game.
1: Yeah.
3: Then we reminded him.
1: And did you get it after the game?
3: Yeah, we got a selfie.
1: Can you send it to us?
0: Yeah, we want to see it.
1: All right, we'll get one of our producers to
2: do it. Georgia, how handsome was he in IRL?
3: Oh, he's hot then, hot now.
1: Yeah, I agree.
0: And
1: he's
0: nice.
1: Always been hot.
3: Yeah, he's lovely.
0: Yeah,
3: he's quite straight to the point, to be honest.
1: Yeah, but that's the thing. I think celebrities, they do have to have boundaries because, like, you've gone to watch your team play. You don't want to stand there and do an hour of selfies.
0: Mm-hmm.
1: Like, yeah, sure, no problem. But
0: fair point. Yeah.
1: It's like when they're out for dinner and they go, can I just finish my meal with my family and then I'll happily do a photo after. And you think, good on you.
0: Yeah.
1: Some people go, that's so rude. It's like, no, you need boundaries.
0: Let's go to Joey. Morning, Joey.
4: Good morning.
0: Okay.
2: Hi, Joey.
0: Where was the celebrity when you saw them?
4: In a supermarket.
1: Were you in Australia or overseas?
4: I was in Australia.
2: Was it a Coles or a Woolies?
1: Aldi.
0: Aldi.
4: It was a Coles.
2: I love Coles. Okay, right.
1: Am I an athlete?
4: No.
0: Not a TV host?
4: Former
0: TV host.
1: Grant Denyer.
0: Carl Stefanovic.
2: Clint Stanaway.
4: Clint Stanaway.
0: Oh! Let me guess. No. Was it the protein aisle?
4: No, it was at the self-serve checkout. And he turned around and I looked directly at him and he gave me an awkward smile because it was the, you know who I am, smile.
1: Oh, Clint. Yeah.
0: Did he ask you if you wanted a photo?
4: No, but then I saw him get in his car another time and he
5: kind of
4: looked like a baby giraffe because the car's so low to the ground.
1: Yeah, it's a sports car.
5: Jace, Lauren and Clint.
6: Jace, Lauren and Clint.
5: On Nova. 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

0: This is Jace, Lauren and Clint. You are listening to Nova. Looking forward to a quiet weekend after having the Rellos in town last week.
1: Sorry, you're looking forward to a quiet weekend?
0: Or just like...
1: You're travelling with three children to the Gold Coast.
0: Still be quieter than last weekend when all those family came.
2: When do you depart?
1: I can't wait to see you at the airport with all of your children.
2: I know, all the bags. The bags, the iPads, the lunchboxes, the
1: obviously that. Sorry, can we just take you behind the scenes?
2: Yeah,
1: for the
2: BTS.
1: Last 1 hour.
2: Here we go.
1: Now, keep in mind, Melbourne, the school holidays start tomorrow. Jason is taking the entire family to the Gold Coast on Saturday morning, and he's decided he thinks he wants to change accommodation.
2: 3 days before you depart.
1: Well, 2 days.
2: 2 days.
1: He's now trying to work out if he can cancel his old accommodation, book new accommodation, and work out if he can get the buffet somehow involved, which I'm not sure why he didn't do in the first place.
2: And the justification being because you want less creature comforts.
0: You want
2: a more modest accommodation.
1: Hang on. He said that, and then he also said, I want to be forced to relax.
2: Yeah. I don't get just very mixed messages.
0: Like, I don't want to be in Cavill Avenue down the road from Hooters and Time Zone. Like,
1: you're not staying at Cavill Avenue in Hooters. You never booked that in the first place.
0: No, they don't have a comp, I asked. No, I just want to be like, you know, a bit of quieter part of the coast.
1: Mm. That's fair enough.
0: Yeah, like right on the beach. Your kids will just do beach cricket. We can do barbecues and just, yeah.
1: So you're going to have a very relaxing weekend packing for five people going to the airport and travelling to the Gold Coast.
0: Is she doing the voice?
1: Because if there's one thing we know, you hate it's the airport.
2: I can sense some sarcasm.
1: He doesn't like the airport on his own as an
0: owner. Do you know how much airport parking costs me? Airport parking is more expensive than the holiday.
2: Forget about airports. He hates holidays.
1: Yeah, last
2: time. I mean,
1: time.
2: He toddled off to Fiji and came home after 3 days because it was too hot.
0: It was so hot.
1: Well, the good news is it's not going to be too hot.
2: It's pissing rain up there. So you'll be swimming in the rain.
1: The beach cricket's going to be awesome.
2: Yeah, it'd be washed out.
1: I mean, school holidays is
0: hectic. Pack your gumboots.
1: But do you know what, though? You just have to pivot on holidays. Like, I was talking to a friend yesterday who's booked to go to Mount Buller for 10 days. And at the moment, there's not a lot of snow.
2: Yeah. It'll come.
1: So let's hope it gets cold here and the snow comes for all the people who are planning to go to the snow for the holidays.
0: We'll just pivot. Previous accommodation right next to Time Zone. Now we just got to get the light rail for an hour and a half.
1: So how far away from the current accommodation is the new accommodation?
0: About an hour. I'm looking down like Kira, quiet, Coolangatta part of the coast.
1: Kira is not an hour. Coolangatta to surface is not 1 hour.
0: Oh, traffic's hell on the coast.
2: You can get the tram up.
1: But if you're going to travel...
2: Look at light rail.
1: I'm just concerned you're not going to be able to cancel your accommodation.
2: I'm concerned that it's going to rain the whole time and you're going to be in the new accommodation with less things to do than the old accommodation, which had more things to do.
1: So we're talking about this because
2: utterly confused with
0: this
2: life.
0: This is why I don't like going away.
1: But just you've made a plan. Just stick to
2: it. Stick to the plan.
0: Cancel the holidays.
1: You're trying to change it 24 hours out. It's really bizarre.
0: You're really enjoying this, aren't you?
1: You planned this so long ago and you've been so excited.
0: I know, but I want to save a bit of coin after seeing what I have to spend on airport parking.
2: Oh, he's a tight ass, that's why.
1: Are you going to park at the airport?
0: Yeah, and I booked it last night and now my concern is whether the Raptor's going to fit in the airport.
2: No, he's being thrifty. He's being thrifty.
0: I might be at the airport banked up with traffic because the car
1: doesn't... Now, are you going to park at the airport or are you going to do the thing where you then get on the bus?
0: No, I'm parking at the airport. There's no way I'm doing the bus with three kids, suitcases.
1: Nah, too many things.
0: It's just...
1: Why don't you just get, honestly, surely it would be cheaper to just get an Uber to the airport than park there for 2 weeks.
2: Well, you're saving plenty on the accommodation.
0: Parking's not refundable.
1: Hang on, let me look at the weather on the Gold. Oh, no.
0: Oh, is it good? What's the weather on the coast?
1: Look, it says it's raining every day.
0: Shit.
1: 20.
3: Fresh hit.

0: on the air with Jace, Lauren, and am I still saying?
1: Yeah, I mean, for the time being.
2: What
1: yeah.
2: do you mean?
0: You saw the news? Carl.
2: Oh, that Carl.
0: Not Carl, Carl.
2: Oh, God, Carl and Carl.
0: I know.
2: See, I mean, they might hook up together.
0: I know, they might.
2: Shack up together.
0: Little unemployment podcast.
2: Has Carl actually left the Today Show?
1: So, look, this is what's gone down overnight, and Channel 9 are saying basically that, or they did say yesterday, there would be no announcement tonight, as in last night, but you assume that behind the scenes, Carl Stefanovic and the Today Show are no longer.
2: How many times has Carl and the Today Show split up?
0: Every time he goes overseas, remember he got married and then he was fired on his honeymoon. Carl, start holidaying domestic, brother.
1: This is his second iteation.
2: I reckon Carl's had enough anyway.
0: Can we go back a step?
1: Okay, so just quickly, Carl Stefanovic has been Today Show host, I mean, over all the years for about two decades.
2: Yeah.
1: You know, I don't remember the two journeys.
2: Honestly, I don't remember the Today Show without Carl, except for when he went walkabouts for a bit. And they had...
1: Yeah, Deb and Georgie.
2: Oh, Deb and Georgie.
0: Yeah, that's right. Yeah. TJ doing sport. He loved it.
2: Oh, yeah, that went well.
1: So Carl Stefanovic has got a podcast, which, look, the guests he's had on this podcast have been more or less put in the same sort of basket, that being of the right-wing variety.
2: So all of – is it very – I don't listen to the podcast. Is it very political?
1: Nor do I, Lauren. It's heavy political.
0: But this is the one that's really caused a stir.
3: Our next guest is one of Britain's most controversial public figures. For more than a decade, Tommy Robinson has been at the centre of debates around immigration, grooming, gangs, free speech and national identity. He's led protests and marches across the UK, campaigning on what he says is a failure to tackle child sexual exploitation. Strap yourselves in. Here's our chat with Tommy Robinson.
1: So he's a divisive far-right commentator. His views on Islam and immigration, they are exactly that. They're divisive.
0: Now, I haven't heard the podcast, but from what I've read online...
1: Got ripped down after 12 hours.
0: There was a lot of backlash because Carl wasn't pushing back on things.
1: Well, I mean, as a journalist, I think you've got to ask, you know, you've got to challenge your guests, don't you?
2: Right, so he wasn't asking.
1: I haven't heard the podcast because I didn't go out of my way to listen to it.
2: Is that the issue, this one podcast that he did?
1: I think it's a build-up, Warren. I think it's, I mean, you can only, I don't know, I don't have any intel, but what I would say is that it sounds like there has been a build-up over time, you know.
2: Oh, I reckon Carl's had enough of the Today Show anyway.
0: Did your phone ring last night?
1: I had a few messages.
2: If you go back, I'll go back. I'll do the weather.
1: Oh, package deal.
2: Yeah, let's sell us in together.
0: Thanks, Carl.
1: I actually don't mind that.
0: I owe you, brother.
2: Jason, what can you do? We better get you a job too.
0: I'll do sport.
2: I'd be better doing sport. You could do the weather.
1: You dare say that change is on the way to the Today Show because they're going to need, well, I mean, Sarah Arbo is pregnant. She's expecting her first child.
2: When does she finish up?
1: It must be very soon. So, look, all of a sudden they're looking for two hosts.
2: Are people still watching the Today Show?
1: I think the...
2: Does it rate well?
1: I mean, it doesn't rate as well as it used to, put it
2: that
1: way.
2: Not when you're on it, Clint.
1: No, not at the halcyon days of Weekend Today. Now, look, there is a market on Sportsbet for the next Today Show host.
0: Remember when there was a market on Sportsbet for your job?
2: I know, I considered corrupting the system.
0: Yeah, so did I.
2: I was like, I could just bet on me, take the job, then quit, win the money and never work again.
1: So Today Show, next host of the Today Show. Now out in front at the moment is Tom Steinfort. Tom Steinfort reads the news here in Melbourne with Alicia Loxley. He's been filling in on the show.
0: My money's on him.
2: Just give it to
0: him. Him or Barnaby Joyce.
1: He's the favourite. Roger.
2: When I saw this last night, Roger Corser from that TV, the doctor drama show was up.
1: Yeah, well, New Idea think that he's the guy. They've got the intel.
0: Really?
1: They've got the tea. Yeah. David Campbell, David Voywood, who is a Sunrise host, and then sitting at $10, Clint Stanaway. There he is.
0: Oh, you've blown out now.
2: Did you do this whole segment just so you could say that you didn't pay $10?
0: No, he's blown out. He was paying $8 this morning.
1: Do you want to just have a look who I put my money on? I put $10 on.
2: You've bet on yourself. Why?
0: What are you doing?
2: They'll kick you off the platform for that.
1: I thought it was good value.
2: Well, do you have an announcement?
1: Just if something goes awry.
2: Can I just say, we've had enough Clint Stanaway announcements this quarter.
1: No, I know.
2: We've had the name change. We've had the baby. What now?
0: You can't be hosting today with the baby, Bjorn, on you. The baby will keep hitting the desk.
1: Have a little bouncer.
2: You and Sarah together. You can have a crèche in the corner.
0: Uncle Richard Wilkins looking after the kid.
1: Oh, yeah, Uncle Dickie.
0: More the kid looking after Uncle Richard Wilkins.
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0: This is Jace, Lauren and Glint.

0: This is Jace, Lauren and Clint on Nova.
1: We are family.
0: First, yes. Let's take you to the new share house in Melbourne.
1: Yeah, welcome to my house, like a hostel. So my mum and stepdad, Sean, who I love dearly, they have moved in to my house for a month with their dog also.
2: Question.
1: Yes, question.
0: Oh, dog as well.
2: Are they paying board?
1: No, I should make them. No.
2: You should.
1: No, because we're actually going away. Look, it works for everyone because we're on holidays from next week here on the radio show. And we're going away, so they're staying to look after my dog for 2 weeks. But they're renovating, so they were like, well, then can we stay for the month and have a week before? They were leaving when we got home. Now I think they're staying for a bit.
2: I've got a similar arrangement with
1: a
2: friend of mine at the moment.
1: It's actually really handy for
0: this
1: us.
0: Is all dependent, though, on the renovations going to plan.
1: Yeah, but they're fine. It's not like a full knockdown rebuild. It's like painting and sanding.
0: But let's say it blows out.
1: Well, it sort of, it won't. Like, they're on top of it.
0: Okay. I mean, yeah, something might
1: don't
0: happen.
1: Wind me up.
0: I'm not winding up. I'm just saying
1: don't wind me up. On time.
0: I just think renovations never go to time. Just don't come back from your holiday.
1: They've gone to, it's mostly done. It's the finer details now. They can't have the dog there and the painting and stuff like that. So they're there.
2: Mm.
1: And it's just funny, like I haven't lived with my parents for a very long time and they're trying very hard to not get in the way.
2: I have another question.
1: It's not a question.
2: Whose sort of time are they on?
1: Well, this is the issue.
2: Because
1: the other night they wanted to eat dinner at 7:45 and I was like.
2: Because there's Lauren time, or which is our time, and then there's Liz time.
1: Well, funny, because last night I was like, okay, we're going to have, went down to Canning's, the butcher, and got some schnitties,
2: beautiful.
1: Some freshly crumbed schnitties. And we were going to do schnitties and veg last night because it was easy. And I was like, okay, well, I'm going to get this show on the road. And they were like, now?
0: What time was it?
1: Oh, like 5:45.
0: Oh, yeah. No, we're going to cook the schnitties. Let's go. Yeah. We're on.
2: Like, I mean, it should be Liz and Sean eating at that time, really.
1: That's what I said.
2: The roles should be reversed.
1: Paul sort of said, isn't these like old people dinner time? But they're up late.
2: Yeah.
1: And so
0: well, they got nothing to do.
1: I've also noticed that they go to work or whatever I don't even know what they do. And they come home in the afternoon. As soon as they get home in their outside clothes, they change their inside clothes. Straight up to their room.
2: A costume change.
1: And they take all their
2: costume change.
1: Like leisure
2: wear.
1: Or like lounge.
0: All the jewelry's off and
2: amazing.
0: Lounge wear. Yeah, yeah.
1: As soon as they go home. But it could be 3 o'clock.
0: Yeah, it's what I do.
1: And like lounge wear and like UGG boots or like soft shoes. And I'm like, hey,
0: cumps, hush puppies.
1: It's 3 o'clock. It's 3 o'clock. What if you got to go out again? There's still like a whole part of the day.
0: And no, they're not going out. It's
1: we're in our home clothes now.
0: The day's done.
1: And Sean had been somewhere with Paul, my partner, yesterday, and they came home. Paul sits down at the island bench. He's working away. Sean, straight upstairs, straight downstairs in his home clothes.
0: Mm. Yep.
1: And I was like, what are you doing?
0: Well, they're more comfortable.
1: I just have never really thought to do that until I've showered for the day at the end of the night and then I'll put something cozy on if I'm cooking.
0: No. You got to.
1: Straight home.
0: They're onto something here. Question.
1: The inside clothes and the outside clothes.
2: I've got more.
1: Also, I went to bed last night and I sent them a text. Let me check.
0: You sent them a text in the house?
1: In the house. Because they were downstairs.
2: Turn the television
1: watching,
2: down.
1: I don't know, some crime drama, English crime drama. Why do all
0: parents. Oh, the Bill. They would have been watching the Bill.
1: Why do all parents like that English crimey stuff? So at.
0: Sean, you want to watch the Bill?
1: It was 9 o'clock.
2: Oh, that's late.
1: And I said, any chance you two could turn the TV down a little bit? And then I sent another one saying, or perhaps turn your hearing aids up.
0: Oh. That would have went down well.
1: Yeah, it was awesome. They replied like an hour later saying, sorry. I'm like, oh, Jeff, you're fine.
0: Who's picking the shows?
1: Well, we don't watch a lot of TV at night, to be honest. But we had obviously the Tipping Point on, so that I rule the roost there. Then the news. And then,
0: oh my God.
1: And then they put on the.
2: Don't tell me they put on the 7:30 report.
1: No,
2: or
1: they put on all the football, like the footy.
2: Yeah.
1: All these old men on the couch talking about football and they're talking about it. And I'm like, oh, I'm really in the retirement village now.
0: Can you imagine all four of them sitting there like Gogglebox critiquing the news?
2: Oh, they should. They should do a little cameo on Gogglebox.
1: Well, Mum and Sean have been there inside clothes.
2: Yeah, yes, they would be.
1: It's quite amazing. And then the two dogs are just like living in separate parts of the living room as well. So it looks like the RSPCA. There's dog beds everywhere.
0: Hopefully the reno runs to time.
1: Mm. Well, they'll be moving in with or without a floor.
0: Sometimes painting can blow out.
1: No, you
2: don't
1: know
2: say
1: what?
2: That. Don't.
1: It's actually lovely.
2: She'll move them into the mantra before that.
1: We're all getting along very well. And it's nice to spend some time with Mum.
0: Why are you reading off a script?
2: Jace, Lauren.

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1: Huge show this morning, Hazy. 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We have a stack of tickets to give away. Plus, we're going to be joined live by Wayne Millerer and Connor Rosie.
2: Yeah, the lads. 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
1: Cash doesn't stop there, though. 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
1: Huge show this morning, Hazy. 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We have a stack of tickets to give away. Plus, we're going to be joined live by Wayne Millerer and Connor Rosie.
2: Yeah, the lads. And we've also got $5,000 on the line at 7 and 8, Nova's birthday payday, the 5K Friday edition. 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
1: Cash doesn't stop there, though. Fitzy's dropping by with over $2,000 in his pocket. $2,250 to be exact. And this could be yours at 8:30 this morning.
2: Looking forward to a big show. We're going to chat.

0: 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Nova 919.
1: 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A burst water main Broadview Hampstead Road near Muller Road has spin and lane restrictions in place both ways. 40 city bound for a burst in McGill Road near Barnes Avenue. And just be sure to check your speed, Gorge Road, Athelstan and Grand Junction Road, Hope Valley. 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Partly cloudy to close out your week today at a top of 16 and right now quite chilly at 9 degrees on Adelaide's Nova 919.
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3: Morning, Susie Thompson with you. More than 37,000 people are missing in northern Venezuela after two earthquakes struck the region just 1 minute apart. The quakes measured 7.2 and 7.5 on the Richter scale, the strongest to hit the country in more than a century. Many countries, including the USA, India and China, have pledged to help with rescue missions. 188 people have been confirmed dead, along with more than 1,500 injured. The federal opposition claims the latest unemployment numbers are not as good as the government's trying to make out. The jobless rate dropped slightly in May to 4.4%. 40,000 jobs were created, but most are part-time. Shadow Treasurer Tim Wilson says many businesses can't afford to give people more hours.
4: I don't want to see part-time workers when we could have full-time workers, but you're not going to see full-time work so long as the Albanese government oversees record small business insolvencies, and that's not the pathway for sustainable job opportunities and growth.
3: The UK has recorded its hottest June day on record, the mercury hitting 36.7 degrees, breaking the record for the second straight day. The extreme heat forecast continues across Europe. And rumours continue to swirl about whether pop queen Taylor Swift will marry NFL star Travis Kelce at New York City's Madison Square Garden over America's Independence Day weekend. City officials have confirmed a permit was filed in early June to close roads around the venue from the 2nd till the 4th of July. Nova Sport is next.
0: Nova Sport.
3: Round 17 of the NRL's kicked off with the Rabbitohs scoring a 20-point win over Parramatta to move into the top four. While in AFL, not even the returns of Errol Goulden and Tom McCartan could help the Swans. They were smashed by the Lions 126-83. And you're up to date on Nova.
0: Nova! Jodie and Hazy.
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6: Oh, good to see you, Jodes. Yeah. It is absolutely a Friday and we are here.
7: I know you're so keen to get into Shaboozy, but can we talk for just 1 second about what's coming up on the show today?
6: Of course we can.
7: Okay. So we were going to have Wayne Miller. He's a late scratching because he's not playing.
6: Hey, he's got a little bit of a hamstring, a bit of a dicky hamstring. Yeah, so like, hey, Junior, hit the sidelines.
7: Yeah.
6: Hit the sidelines. Have the week off. We'll chat to you again another week. We thought, who else could we get that's an excellent, excellent defender, very reliable and impressive young man? I'm going to go Max Michelinie.
7: Oh, I love that.
6: Woo!
7: Woo! Love that for us. Also, Connor Rosie, he's not playing on the weekend either, obviously, but he's going to join us on the show to get his thoughts.
6: Doesn't matter if he's playing. I want to chat to him. Matter if he's retired. Right. Even years after retirement, I'm keen to chat to Connor Rosie.
7: Okay. There's never a time when you're not. Hey, what about Gone in 50 Seconds today? It's worth $2,250. If you haven't registered, what are you doing?
6: What are you doing? Wake up to yourself and feel the vibes of a Friday, please.
7: Totally. Couple of grand heading into the weekend, that might be nice.
6: Okay. Is that it? Can I please get into some Shaboozy?
7: I know. I'm sorry to hold you up.
6: Stop torturing me, Jodes. Here we go.
7: There you go.
6: Very good, very good. We're going to play the One Note Wonder as well, Friday edition. Also, birthday payday is worth $5,000 today.
7: $5,000.
6: We'll chat to you at 6. Good morning, folks.

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10: Morning, guys. Jodie Hazy here. We're back this morning from 6. Also, our wonder not too far away. That's at 6:10.
11: We'll get into that soon. Right now, though, more fresh hits and your favourite throwbacks here on Nova.

0: accidentally sent someone, or what have you done on social media that's really brought you undone? We'd love to hear from you.
1: So this is on the back of the fact that Brooklyn Beckham, who's the black sheep in the family, he's the estranged one. He's the one that's come out and said this whole Beckham situation is contrived.
0: I'm my own person and I don't need you guys, all right? I'm famous for being me.
1: Didn't he want to...
0: Come on, you're Victoria and David's son, all right? Let's just be honest here for a second.
1: Didn't he want to... he wanted to be a chef, I think, for a little while there, and then he wanted to be a photographer. Am I just making this up, Producer Lucy, or is that true?
2: No, you're right. But I think only last week he came out and said, oh, I haven't worked a day in my life for the last 3 straight years.
0: And then the next day he's like, I'm going to be an astronaut. And the next day he was a fireman.
1: Anyway, so he married Nicola Peltz and there was that whole big thing that Victoria hijacked the wedding. Can you remember all of that? The first wedding dance.
0: Isn't it because someone said, can the most beautiful girl in the room stand up or something?
1: Yeah.
0: And mum stood up.
1: Yes.
0: Go off, Posh.
1: I would do that just for the know what's and gigs.
0: Yeah. But she wasn't laughing.
1: No. Anyway, so they shared an Instagram story of one of her rescue dogs and followers were very quick to notice two black and white images of the couple in the background and they're both shirtless. So it's them sort of embracing and passing on. But she's got a lot of side boob.
0: Yeah.
1: And I think she knows that.
0: Yeah. This is where I'm like, I've got questions, okay? I wonder if it's planned. Because with all due respect, Brooklyn seems like he's pretty firmly addicted to attention.
1: Yes.
0: And you sort of wonder if it's like the, whoops, sorry guys, didn't mean to do this. Now we've got a headline.
1: Right.
0: Total accident, enjoying the space though.
1: Well, two things here. Some people online are claiming the photo might be a subconscious sort of bliss boast just to say, look at how, intertwined and happy we are.
0: But also like, oh, whoops, sorry for seeing my perfect boots.
1: But I'm so sorry about that. But they're perky, aren't they? Also, that ain't a rescue dog. Are you kidding me? It's a little white, fluffy thing that looks like the most designer dog of your life.
2: It's got the most perfect haircut.
1: And it's got a red bow tie. Come on.
0: Doesn't look like real. It looks like it would hang out with the Bilby from, what's that, chocolate company?
1: Do you know what happened? It got kicked out of the...
2: I don't know.
1: That dog got kicked out of the rescue home because it's like, you're too fancy and you're wearing a red bow tie.
0: It's too posh.
1: Get out.
0: I don't know too many dogs that wear a red bow tie.
1: So have you ever accidentally on purpose, put something on social media?
0: When I was 25, in regards to a boss, sent a message to my mate, or at least I thought it was my mate, saying, and the award goes for the biggest D-head goes to, insert the name of the boss.
1: And you sent it to
0: I sent it to the boss.
1: Oh,
0: and
1: no.
0: This is why it happens, because subconsciously you're thinking about that person's name.
1: Totally.
0: And you're not concentrating as much as you should.
1: Yeah.
0: And you type in that person's name into the recipients and you go from there. But that was back before you could undo a text message. Did you know you could do that?
1: We learnt that yesterday.
0: Yeah.
1: You can unsend texts now.
0: And we think it might be just for iPhones.
1: Right.
0: So what happens if you send a text and then you're like, oh gosh, I shouldn't have said that. You can hold it down and it says... undo text.
1: God,
0: and it'll
1: quick,
0: just
1: though.
0: Disappear. It will disappear.
1: But see, quite often in our family group chat, in the Oddie family chat, someone will unsend a message. God, I get paranoid.
0: Yeah.
1: I get so, I was like, what did they just say?
0: Well, it probably is salacious. And they've been like, oh, I shouldn't say that. I need to regroup. But then what you're saying, that situation, you go, oh, no, it was meant for someone completely different. So I didn't want to bore you and waste your valuable time.
1: You think my mother-in-law is sending through some raunchy messages, Janet?
0: Colleen. Let me show you some of the messages she showed. Amy, take us through it. What'd you do?
3: Well, I had a teacher in high school, an Adonis of man.
1: Ooh.
3: I will happen to be, I'm quite the artist myself, drew some fan art. My friends and I had a bit of a fan group of that teacher. Wasn't bad fan art, quite dapper, if I do say so, about my own art skills. Sent it to the mock trial group chat by accident.
0: Oh, no.
3: Yes, and the lead coordinator, mock trial girl, she was quite, anal retentive, let's just say that.
0: Yeah.
3: Very confused, very, very confused. So I just ended up telling her, I was just drawing style inspiration and fashion inspiration. Mm-hmm. I had nothing to do with anything.
1: What's a mock trial, shirt. Amy?
0: That's like debating.
1: Oh.
3: Yeah, debating, yeah.
1: Gotcha.
3: It's very serious debating.
0: Yeah.
1: Oh.
0: Yeah. And obviously, Amy, you're a good enough artist that straight away everyone could identify who it was, yeah?
3: I am pretty sure. But I think she was so self-indulgent in her own life. She didn't actually do anything about it. But yes, no, we all knew.
1: Thank you, Amy. Appreciate you.
0: And we took from that as well that Amy is an incredible artist.
1: Yeah.
0: So there's a positive from it.
1: Yeah.
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1: Huge show this morning, Hazy. 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We have a stack of tickets to give away. Plus, we're going to be joined live by Wayne Miller and Connor Rosie.
0: Yeah, the lads. And we've also got $5,000 on the line at 7 and 8, Nova's birthday payday, the 5K Friday edition. 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
1: Cash doesn't stop there, though. Fitzy's dropping by with over $2,000 in his pocket, $2,250 to be exact, and this could be yours at 8:30 this morning.
0: Looking forward to a big show. 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
10: Oh, God, if I was going to describe FX as the bear, it would be four seasons of stress and four seasons of kitchen chaos. Now, it's finally time to see how the story ends. Season 5. Will the bear succeed or not? Or will it all fall apart and all the characters' hard work will be for nothing? I adore this show. It has thousands of fans and each of them want to know. And the only way to find out how it ends is to check out the final season of FX's The Bear. 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
19: 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A crash at the moment, Woodville Park on Port Road at Kilkenny Road. Burst Water Main, Broadview, Hampstead Road near Muller Road. Has speed and lane restrictions both ways. And speeds at 40 citybound for a burst in McGill on McGill Road near Barnes Avenue. Check your speed, Grand Junction Road, Hope Valley. 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Partly cloudy today at a top of 16. Right now it's a chilly one, 7 degrees. Traffic and weather every 15 minutes with Jody and Hazy. 6 till 10 weekday mornings on Nova 919.
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2: Good morning, Ash Gardner with you. The countdown is almost over with the Socceroos to take on Paraguay in their final FIFA World Cup group match. A sea of green and gold has taken over San Francisco. The Aussies will be looking to bounce back from their loss to the USA to secure their spot in the knockout rounds. A new national audit has revealed Aussie motorists are being shortchanged at the bowser. The National Measurement Institute revealing in March alone almost 1 in 20 fuel pumps undersupplied their customers. Health authorities in South Australia say the risk of a group of bodyboarders catching bird flu is low after they rescued an infected seabird. They found it struggling in the water during a surf comp. It later tested positive to the virus. At least 188 people have been killed after back-to-back earthquakes hit Venezuela. The death toll is expected to rise to more than 10,000 as rescuers sift through the rubble. US Secretary of State Marco Rubio says the US is offering support in the form of aerial assets and search and rescue teams.
20: Those are the acute, like short-term needs over the next 48 to 72 hours, because in search and rescue, you're trying to get to people while you can still save their lives. They're buried under rubble.
2: And one lucky winner is $40 million richer after taking out the entire Powerball jackpot. The winning entry was purchased from an outlet in the ACT and is the third biggest lottery prize ever won in Canberra. Nova Sport is next.
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0: Good morning, the World Cup today. The Socceroos are in action against Paraguay. Kickoff is at 11:30 Adelaide time. Before that, though, Japan take on Sweden and Tunisia face the Netherlands. In the AFL last night, the Brisbane Lions defeated the Swans by 43 points. Tonight, Hawthorn will take on the GWS Giants. The showdown is on tomorrow night. Ollie Wines returns for Port, while Josh Worrell and Isaac Cumming return for the Crows. Wayne Miller will miss due to hamstring tightness. That's your sport on Nova. And Errol Golding was good last night.
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0: is Adelaide's favourite way to wake up. 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
1: For the first time, we will be offering you $5,000 with birthday payday. I repeat,
2: $5,000. $5,000. Why? What's happening?
1: Why are you so flat about that?
2: Why are we doing $5,000?
1: This is a 5K Friday.
2: What, Friday?
1: Yeah.
2: Did you say Friday?
1: Mm-hmm.
2: Sorry, what?
3: It's Friday then, it's Saturday, Sunday.
2: What? So you're telling me that today is Friday,
1: yep,
2: which is a big enough celebration. On top of that, we're going to potentially give away $5,000 two times every morning for birthday for payday?
1: Mm-hmm.
2: Shut your face.
1: Okay.
2: Can't do it.
1: So 7 o'clock and 8 o'clock. I mean, birthday payday is popular. Everywhere we go, everyone talks about birthday payday, but today it's going to go off its face.
2: Whoa!
1: You!
2: 5K Friday. Gosh, it'd be nice to kick it off with a win, wouldn't it?
1: Yes. It is an exciting day because the Socceroos are playing at 11:30 our time this morning. We're going to cross to Santa Clara.
2: Yeah.
1: And catch up with the Channel 7's European correspondent over there just to get what the atmos is like.
2: Yes, catch up with Rob Scott, which is going to be a lot of fun. I will say as well, we're going to get a weather update from over there. Sometimes in a situation like this, you look around and be like, well, that's a place I'd like to be.
1: Yeah.
2: It just looks beautiful and sunny.
1: Particularly when it's 9 degrees here this morning.
2: Mm-hmm.
1: Showdown tomorrow. So we're going to catch up with Connor Rosie and also your mate from the Crows, Max Michelani.
2: Do you know what? We'll get him to settle it.
1: All right.
2: Should we ask Max?
1: Well, you can.
2: So we'll catch up a little bit later on. So Max Michelani is in for Wayne Miller.
1: Yep.
2: Wayne Miller is a late scratching, got a bit of hamstring tightness.
1: A dicky hammy,
2: which is bad for the Crows.
1: Yes.
2: But, hey, looking forward to chatting to Max.
1: Yeah.
2: It's all about the showdown today, and we've got some showdown tickets to give away as well.

0: song. Let's go. Let's do this.
1: Coming up next, can we talk about Karl Stefanovic? It's just become official. Am I right in saying that? Have they just done something?
0: Today Show have just kicked off their show with an announcement on his future.
1: With a big statement.
0: Correct.
1: Right. Mm-hmm. Okay, let's get to the bottom of it because rumours have been swirling for the last couple of days. It's Nova. She

0: It is 6:04, top of 16 degrees across Adelaide today. Right now it's currently 9 degrees in the city. Oh, this cold weather, Joes, can get in the bin.
1: Mm-hmm.
0: That's okay. It's okay. We're pushing through. It's a Friday. Very good vibes. The Today Show is about to undergo a very, very big change for both hosts too, by the way.
1: Yes.
0: What's the latest with Karl Stefanovic? Where are we at?
1: Okay, so there's been much speculation this week on the back of his podcast, The Karl Stefanovic Show, where he interviewed a far-right wingist, and everyone said you cannot be giving him that platform. And it seems that the management at Channel 9 have agreed with that because they have launched the show first thing this morning with this from the stand-in host. Well, Sarah Arbo's a regular, but also Tom Steinford as well. And this is what they had to say about Karl's future.
2: This morning we wanted to inform you that Karl will not be returning to the Today Show or to 9.
3: Yeah, look, as you know, he's been pursuing a podcast project independently of Nine for the last few months, and it's been decided he'll be injecting all of his energy and attention into that, as doing both is no longer possible.
2: Karl has, of course, woken up with Today for 21 years, so we know this is a huge change for our viewers and, of course, for us, not just here on the desk but behind the scenes, because there's a big team that puts this beautiful show together for you every day. He is our mate and he is our colleague, and it goes without saying that Karl's presence will be missed. 2 decades is a long time.
0: Wow. Like, that's mind-blowing to me. 21 years.
1: Mm.
0: Like, is it one of those things where, like, oh, gosh, time has flown? 21 years doing that show.
1: 21 years of 3 a.m. starts. And, you know, a lot of people have their thoughts on Karl Stefanovic. But love him or hate him, God, he's got to be applauded for that effort.
0: Yeah.
1: And to get to the top of his game in the first place. Mm. Hosting a 3-hour morning show on live television is not an easy feat. I can tell you that much. So, you know, no matter what you think of him, he has to be applauded in part for his efforts. This is the statement from Nine Entertainment. They said, Nine and Karl Stefanovic have agreed that it is no longer possible for him to continue hosting Today at the same time as his independent podcast. While Karl and Nine had previously agreed he would leave Today at the end of the year, which is interesting.
0: Yeah, so that, and that's interesting. And, I mean, was it 100% necessary for Nine to throw that in?
1: Yeah.
0: Or just to really sort of get out there and say, hey, by the way, no, we'd already agreed that he wasn't getting a new contract.
1: They said they have subsequently decided he will leave the network immediately.
0: Wow.
1: Wow, wouldn't you love to be a fly on the wall for some of those meetings between Karl Stefanovic and Nine Management?
0: Yeah.
1: Mm.
0: Jeez.
1: It's a lot, isn't it?
0: That's a huge move, and that's a massive shake-up in across media.
1: Mm-hmm.
0: But in particular for Today Show, because Sarah Arbo, am I right in saying she's about to go like within the next couple of weeks on mat leave?
1: So who's touted as her replacement? I wonder.
0: Is it you, producer Lizzie?
4: Why did we all laugh at that? No, we didn't laugh. We laughed with you.
1: Yeah.
4: No, so Sarah Arbo is due in, I think, August, so she'll be jetting off soon. She sounded very flat in that announcement. Tom Steinford reads the nightly news in Melbourne for Channel 9, so I don't know who'll replace both of them.
1: Do you know what is interesting? I wonder how Lisa's feeling this morning.
0: They spent a lot of time together, didn't they?
1: Well, yeah, but the end of it was pretty... There was a lot of acrimony between those two.
0: Yeah.
1: So I don't know, maybe she feels a bit vindicated, perhaps, I'm not sure.
0: Interesting times, 6:07.
5: Coming up with Jodie and Hazy on Nova 919.
0: Oh, a little Friday version of 919 always hits a bit different.
1: Yeah.
0: It's just a bit zestier. Do you know what I mean, Joe?
1: You think when there's with the One Note Wonder. Sorry, I'm thinking Birthday Payday. I just got myself really confused.
0: Oh, my gosh. How come the Karl news has rattled you so hard?
1: I don't know. I just find it really...
4: She wants to replace Karl.
0: Oh, gosh.
1: I can't think of anything.
4: It's going to be the Jodie Oddie show.
1: I can't think of anything. The spotlight would be excruciating for me. I couldn't stand it.
0: Yeah, okay.
1: Well, do you want to do it?
0: Put your suit out for Karl. What do you want to do this morning? Put your suits out for Karl?
1: Put your blue suit out. Remember when he wore a blue suit for a whole entire year? Can you remember that?
0: Yeah, yeah.
1: Just to prove the point that women get scrutinised way more than men.
0: 13:24:10, have you gone to mourning as well for Karl Stefanovic like Jodie Oddie?
1: I just got myself confused for one hot minute, okay?
0: All right, here we go. You ready? One Note Wonder this morning, which we think is very, very easy, by the way.
1: Yeah.
0: Because it's iconic. Mm-hmm.
1: Come on. Right.
0: What are we doing here? What are we actually doing here? One more time. Great prizes up for grabs. Yeah. So, Beer and Barbecue Festival tickets. It is back, baby. Now at the drive in the city. Tickets from Barbecue, Beer and... Tickets from Beer and Barbecue... I don't know what that says. also, $100 Hollywood Plaza voucher up for grabs.
1: Yep.
0: 13, 24, 10. What have we got here? Give us a call. Let's play next.
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5: Adelaide Traffic. 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
7: Got a crash in Woodville Park on Port Road at Kilkenny Road. Burst water main, Broadview, Hampstead Road near Muller Road. A speed and lane restrictions both ways there. 40 citybound for a burst in McGill on McGill Road near Barnes Avenue. Ongoing works continuing later this morning. Globe Derby Park on Port Wakefield Road, 40 outbound.
6: Is open Saturdays and Sundays 1 to 5 and Mondays and Wednesdays 12 to 5. 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
5: Adelaide Traffic. Nova 919.
7: Got a crash in Woodville Park on Port Road at Kilkenny Road. Burst water main, Broadview, Hampstead Road near Muller Road. A speed and lane restrictions both ways there. 40 citybound for a burst in McGill on McGill Road near Barnes Avenue. Ongoing works continuing later this morning. Globe Derby Park on Port Wakefield Road, 40 outbound. Citybound Brooklyn Park Airport Road near Henley Beach Road. And check your speed, Harris Road, Vale Park. 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Partly cloudy to close out your week today in 16. Right now it's a chilly 7 degrees. Traffic and weather every 15 minutes with Jodie and Hazy. 6 till 10 weekday mornings on Nova 919.
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4: 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Now, we think this one's easy.
5: Yep.
4: Or is it? 13, 24, 10. There's still time to get involved. Can we please go to a beautiful part of the world? That's Westlakes, of course.
5: Mm-hmm.
4: Deb, your thoughts? What do you reckon?
15: Is it Body Rockers? I like the way you move.
5: Is it?
4: I like the way you move, Deb. incorrect, unfortunately.
5: Deb's known for her moves.
4: 100%.
5: Sprinkler right here.
4: Sprinkler, very, very good indeed. all right, let's go to Wade in Brooklyn Park. Good morning, Wade.
16: Good morning.
5: Hey, Wade, what do you reckon?
16: I reckon it's Shania Twain. Man, I feel like a woman.
5: Oh, I like the way you say that too, Wade.
4: Can I just say... What about the song, Wade? What do you reckon? it is incorrect, but can I just do a little bit of a compare and contrast?
5: Yeah.
4: 13-24-10, here's the one that wonder this morning. Here's the start of Man, I Feel Like a Woman. That's
5: good
4: close.
5: Guess.
4: It was good a good guess from Wade.
5: Yeah, all right. Samantha Malala, you're up. Good morning. What do you think?
17: Good morning. Is it Voodoo Child by Road Traders?
4: Okay.
5: Natalie Bassett.
4: It is not. Incorrect. We must be making some progress here.
5: Surely. Briannon from Craigmore. Hey, Briannon.
18: Hi, how are you?
5: Good, thank you. We think this one's fairly obvious. What do you think?
18: I 100% agree. It's Forever by the Veronicas.
4: Oh, geez. Someone's confident.
5: Oh.
4: Wow. And so you bloody should be. Nice work, Brianna.
5: Double pass to Beer and Barbecue Festival for Saturday night, July the 11th, and also $100 to spend at Hollywood Plaza. Nice.
18: Thank you so much, guys.
5: Little shopping spree for you.
4: Ah, good stuff.
5: Excellent.
4: Was pretty easy, and given it's Friday, very appropriate churn.
5: Yeah.
4: Absolute queens.
5: Turn it up.
4: The Veronicas, Forever on Adelaide's Nova 919. Good morning, 6:17.

0: 20, and from me to you, can I just say a big cheers to the Veronicas?
1: Oh,
0: go
1: yeah.
0: on, have one this morning. Yeah. No, I'm just kidding. Don't drink yet. It's too early. But when you do hear this pretty soon, that's going to be your cue to call for beer and barbecue festival tickets.
1: Nice.
0: Okay? It's going to happen just around the corner. It's going to be very subtle, but when you hear it, buzz us. 13, 24, 10, we want to hook you up.
2: Coming up with Jodie and Hazy on Nova 919.
0: Oh, big game. Socceroos versus Paraguay.
1: Yes.
0: 11:30 Adelaide time.
1: Uh-huh.
0: You're going to head to the drive?
1: Mm-hmm.
0: What are you going to do for it?
1: Yeah.
0: We should cross to Rob Scott, who is a 7 News US correspondent, to see what he's up to because he's at the ground, Santa Clara. Have you seen the crosses there?
1: Yeah, he's at the pub. He's at the pub closest to the ground.
0: Damn you, Rob Scott.
1: Oh, damn you, Rob.
0: Gosh, work perks.
1: Why don't you ever get some sweet gigs like that at 7? Far out. We're going to find out realistically what the chances are of the Socceroos progressing through to the next round.
0: Oh, so Rob Scott's going to tell us what the score's going to be.
1: Yeah.
0: Appreciate that,
1: He's
0: Rob.
1: He's clever like that.
0: Good stuff. Let's get the latest of Socceroos info on the ground in Santa Clara very soon, before 7 o'clock, from Rob Scott.
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19: 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Got a crash at the moment in Woodville Park on Port Road at Kilkenny Road. Burst Water Main, Broadview, Hampstead Road near Muller Road. Speed and lane restrictions both ways. And a separate burst in McGill on McGill Road near Barnes Avenue. Speeds at 40 affecting city bounds. 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Partly cloudy today in 16. Right now it's a cool 16 degrees. Traffic and weather every 15 minutes with Jody and Hazy. 6 till 10 weekday mornings on Nova 919.
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22: Good morning, Ash Gardner with you. Excitement has reached fever pitch ahead of the Socceroos' final World Cup group match against Paraguay. The result will decide whether the Aussies make it through to the knockout rounds. They can seal a spot in the round of 32 with a win or a draw. New research has revealed Aussie drivers are being ripped off at the bowser. A nationwide audit revealed almost 1 in 20 fuel pumps are dispensing less fuel than what they claim, while more than a third were failing to comply with measurement regulations. Dodgy retailers could face hefty fines. Beaches across Sydney's eastern suburbs remain closed today after multiple shark sightings. The alarm was sounded and beachgoers urged to get out of the water at Bondi yesterday after a shark was spotted for the third day in a row. The death toll in Venezuela has soared to 188 after powerful back-to-back earthquakes. More than 1,500 people have been injured. And preparations continue ahead of Taylor Swift and Travis Kelce's wedding. Police in New York confirming they've been warned about an influx of fans for the nuptials rumoured to take place at Madison Square Garden. Nova Sport is next.
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0: Good morning. The World Cup today, the Socceroos are in action against Paraguay. Kickoff is at 11:30 Adelaide time. Before that, though, Japan take on Sweden and Tunisia face the Netherlands. In the AFL last night, the Brisbane Lions defeated the Swans by 43 points. Tonight, Hawthorn will take on the GWS Giants. The showdown is on tomorrow night. Ollie Wines returns for Port, while Josh Worrell and Isaac Cumming return for the Crows. Wayne Miller will miss due to hamstring tightness. That's your sport on Nova.
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0: 6:35 with a top of 16 degrees across Adelaide today. Joe put it out there. It was very subtle, extremely subtle, just a little can opening up. And he said, like, when you hear it, and if you do hear it, give us a call, 13-24-10 to score yourself a beer and barbecue festival. Guess who's done it?
1: Can I guess?
0: Yeah.
1: Do you want me to?
0: Yeah.
1: Is it Luke from Golden Grove?
0: Good on you, Luke. Well done.
1: You.
0: Stop.
1: Oh, you there, Luke?
2: Yeah, I'm here.
0: There he is. Congrats, mate. You're off to the Beer and Barbecue Festival. Favourite ale? What are we talking?
2: Thank you very much, guys. Very appreciated.
0: Yeah, nice work.
1: This is you and three mates, too, for the opening Friday night, so that is going to be absolutely epic.
2: Oh, I'm so excited to go. I've never been. It's something I've always wanted to go to.
0: Yeah, it's really cool. I've been a couple of times.
1: Yeah.
0: Especially when it was out at the showground. It's awesome, man. Mm. Like, there's so many. If you're a beer, like, even if an enthusiast, you're going to love it, but even if you just sort of like beer,
1: mm-hmm.
0: you walk out going, wow. Good on the guys.
1: So many beers. Mm. And that's going to be at The Drive too, which would be an awesome venue.
0: Yep, you can get tickets from beerbarbecuefest.com.au. Jodes, let's chat driving, please. Australia's most frustrating driving habits, the survey is complete.
1: Ooh.
0: Are you ready? This feels like a solid space to really vent.
1: Okay.
0: Because everyone's got something that really pisses you off when you're in your car.
1: 100%.
0: Tailgating is Australia's most despised driving habit. 23% of people hate it the most.

0: fact, I'd do that.
1: It's for Speedy Gonzalez.
0: Yeah.
1: That was third.
0: Yep.
1: So, yes, dangerous driving behaviours also featured prominently, with aggressive driving making the list and people using their phone whilst driving.
0: Okay. Can I, that aggressive driving one? I've noticed that so much on the roads, particularly during school pickup, which is really, really busy, right?
1: Mm.
0: So, and it's the biggest culprits, I reckon, are those heavy-duty American utes like your Rams and your Ford F-250s.
1: Yeah, got a big truck.
0: The big old Toyota Tundras as well.
1: Mate, the Tundra's too big.
0: Oh, you reckon?
1: You wouldn't be able to park them anywhere.
0: No, that's true.
1: Oh, they're massive.
0: But when you have a vehicle like that and you are going over the speed limit, which is 50 or 60, and weaving, it's the weaving, Producey Lucy, yeah, in and out of traffic that gets me.
1: Mm.
0: And it's really scary.
1: Yeah.
0: Particularly when you're driving home and you've got your kids in the car. What is with that? And I'm sorry, I hate to say it, but it's mainly men, okay, that you observe doing it.
1: Wow. What, okay. Ouch.
0: You got a big old ute.
1: Ouch, so I've got a Ranger. It's not a big old ute.
0: Well, it's a ute, and it's
1: probably
0: big.
1: The smallest ute available, to be honest.
0: But it's still big.
1: It probably takes up less power than your car.
0: I genuinely hope that you don't do that, do you?
1: No, I don't do it. The other one is when people indicate as they turn. Like, that's not what the indicators are for, okay?
0: Yeah, but sometimes I forget.
1: It's supposed to give people the opportunity to know that you're about to slow down and turn. So as you're turning, it's too late.
0: Yeah.
1: Okay, you might as well not indicate.
0: Do you want to know the worst one? Is when people either don't let you in, or you let them in and they don't give you the wave.
1: The wave changes everything.
0: Changes your whole life.
1: You're either a champion or the biggest knob of all time.
0: Correct. So there's also, no in between.
1: Also, when, say, this is the sacrifice you've got to make. You've got to think about this.
0: Mm.
1: When you stop and you stop everyone behind you,
0: mm-hmm,
1: to let someone in, yeah, or let a couple of people in.
0: Yes.
1: So you've convenienced the one or two people that you've let in,
0: uh-huh,
1: and you've pissed off the seven or eight cars behind you.
0: Correct.
1: You can't please everyone.
0: No, you can't.
1: So what are you going to do?
0: Just be courteous, mate. That's all you have to do.
1: Is it just me that's noticed this as well? The people who almost stop, they go so slow that they almost stop when, mm, they're turning off the road.
0: What do you mean?
1: They're too cautious. Am I the only one that notices this?
0: We had this discussion 1 minute ago when I said you're not aggressive driving on the road in your ute, are you? And you said no.
1: No, but people are so cautious when they turn off the road that it's almost at a stop. Yeah, like, this doesn't need to be this cautious. Just give it at least, I don't know, 10 k's an hour.
0: Yeah, but you have to think that might be your nana or your grandma. Grandpa on the road.
1: Well, probably is. How bad is it as well when you're like, you're behind this bloody driver, so slow, and you pull up next to him and it's a bloke who's legitimately about 106. You're like, oh, gosh. What is wrong with me?
0: Well, hopefully you feel like the a-hole that you are.
1: I'm the bad person here. Nice little switch up.
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1: Socceroos v Paraguay, 11:30 Adelaide time this morning. What are you doing for it?
0: Ooh.
1: What are you going to do?
0: Are you having the day off work? Are you having a cheeky sickie?
1: Oh, absolutely not. We'll be out and about.
0: Pretty obvious today if you had a sickie when the Socceroos are playing at 11:30.
1: Yeah, I know. What about for us as well? We're like, in for the morning, but then anything else, we've got to be gone. Mm. Sorry, I'm sick from 11 o'clock this morning.
0: Yes.
1: Let's cross to Rob Scott next. He is a 7 News US correspondent. Is he at a pub next door to the stadium?
0: He is. He's at the pub closest to the stadium.
1: This is good. Let's soak up the vibe next with Rob Scott.
2: This is Adelaide's favourite way to wake up. Jodie and Hazy on Nova 919. It's busy on the roads, but it's busier in the kitchen with the final season of FX The Bear, now streaming on Disney+. Adelaide traffic.
3: Nova 919. Watch out for a crash in Woodville Park on Port Road at Kilkenny Road. Burst water main, Broadview, Hampstead Road near Muller Road. Speed and lane restrictions both ways there. Separate burst in McGill on McGill Road near Barnes Avenue. That is speeds at 40 affecting Citybound. Ongoing works continuing shortly. Gillis Plains on North East Road. Globe Derby Park, Port Wakefield Road 40 outbound. And Sledham for a speed camera East Parkway, Kernelight Gardens. The target end of season clearance ends Sunday. 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Partly cloudy today in 16, and right now it's a chilly 6 degrees. Traffic and weather every 15 minutes with Jodie and Hazy. 6 till 10 weekday mornings on Nova 919.
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0: Jodie and Hazy, Adelaide's favourite way to wake up. On Nova 919.

0: Australian Hayes here on Adelaide's Nova 919. Just under 5 hours time, Jodes. The Socceroos take on Paraguay. The other day I said it's Uruguay, and you guys said wrong guy. Okay, it's Paraguay.
1: That's fair.
0: It's Paraguay. No, it's fair. Can we speak to someone on the ground?
1: Absolutely.
0: Very close to the stadium. Mm-hmm. Responsibly, possibly enjoying maybe an ale or two. I'm not really sure. Rob Scott, who is a 7 News US correspondent. How are you feeling, mate? And what is the protocol here with mixing work with pleasure?
2: Look, guys, this is one of those dream gigs, isn't it? You get to go and watch a World Cup game and also report on it, sending all the amazing news back to Australia. So it's been a lot of fun so far. I'm at the pub closest to the stadium, and the atmosphere, as you can imagine, is electric. This is the place where most of the Aussie fans are gathering. Some of them, I got to say, probably peaking a bit too soon. They've come all the way to America just to watch a game that they'll never remember. But hopefully we come away with the victory, because we need it to make sure that we definitely get through the round of 32.
1: Yeah, and how does that happen? Can we settle for a draw? What do we need to do?
2: We are in a great position. Win or draw, we are pretty much guaranteed to go through to the knockout stage. Even a loss might be enough to get us there. That depends, though, on some of the results from the other groups. And talking to the Socceroos coach Tony Popovich earlier this week, is like, look, we know we can get through with the draw, but that hasn't even entered into our thinking. We are going out there with a winning mentality. We want to win, we can win, but the Paraguayan coach, he's basically put a rocket up the Socceroos, saying that they are going into this game, fitting it as a final, and playing like there's no tomorrow. So it's going to be an epic matchup. I think the Socceroos, though, with the young squad, can win today if everything goes according to plan. Obviously, a lot depends on the first half. If we score early, I think we can do it.
1: Rob, here's a fun fact that you can use for your coverage if you like. So,
0: you got a pen and paper here,
1: yeah,
0: Rob?
1: Yeah, you got a pen and paper. Write this down.
2: I'm listening. I'm all ears.
1: I saw a stat the other day, because they measure the speed of the players. 5 of the top 10 players in the whole entire World Cup, 5 of the top fastest are Socceroos.
0: Is that right?
1: Yes.
0: And did you know that, Rob? And was it you that actually said that? Is Joey doing that thing where you actually said it first? Did you throw the information back to you?
2: Yeah. No, that's old news. I've heard that so many times before. I don't know where you get your information. No, I'm kidding. That's a really good stat. And probably because 17 of our players are making their debuts here. This is the youngest Socceroos squad we have ever sent to a World Cup. So that youth is probably just above everyone else in terms of ability.
0: Mate, can you tell us what the weather's doing, by the way? We've seen you cross a couple of times on Sunrise. It is bitterly cold here. You look like you're sweating and you're enjoying a beverage. Like, can you just take us to a warmer place? What's happening?
2: Perfect conditions here. Not a cloud in the sky. I haven't checked the temperature, but I'm going off the feel of it, and it probably feels close to 30 degrees. So a lovely day, perfect conditions. And as I say, well, that's California basically every day, isn't it? It almost never rains here. And hopefully we can win today, because if we do, our probable next game will be in Dallas. So equally as nice weather there against Belgium.
1: Oh, okay. Maybe check out the Cowboys while you're the cheerleaders while you're there, Rob.
2: Well, I'm hearing that the game will be played at the Cowboys home stadium, and I'm told the cheerleaders will perform.
0: Really?
1: Whoa.
0: Oh, there you go.
1: I mean, I was joking, but...
0: Yes. I was about to jump in and say it's the off-season there, Joe.
1: Rob, one more quick one before we let you go. Adelaide went off its face when Nestori Iracunda scored in the first game. If he was to score again, God knows what's going to happen at his house, because he had about 25 relatives all crammed into the lounge room.
0: Well, you've got to be starting.
1: He's a special talent, isn't he, Rob?
2: He is. He's an amazing player. He's a live wire. You know, when he's on the field, you never know what's going to happen. And I hear today is his mum's birthday. So a goal today would be a lovely present for his mum. Someone was talking earlier that he may have put something on Instagram. I can't confirm because I haven't checked yet. Someone was saying that he wants to get a hat-trick. I haven't checked that, but a hat-trick for his mum. Let's see.
0: Yeah, even if he falls short and just gets a double, we're fine with that.
1: We're okay.
0: Fine.
1: We're okay.
2: Yeah.
0: Hey, mate, absolutely. We appreciate your time. Have fun over there. And you are the definition right now of work perks. So we're so jealous.
2: Thanks for having me.
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18: 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A crash at the moment with Veal Park on Port Road at Kilkenny Road. Burst Watermain, Broadview, Hampstead Road near Muller Road. Speed and lane restrictions both ways there. And also in McGill on McGill Road near Barnes Avenue with speeds at 40 city bound. 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Content is general in nature. Investing carries risk. Partly cloudy today at a top of 16, and right now it's a bone-chilling 6 degrees. Traffic and weather every 15 minutes with Jody and Hazy. 6 till 10 weekday mornings on Nova 919.
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20: Good morning, Ash Gardner with you. The final preparations are underway in California as the Socceroos gear up to face Paraguay in their final World Cup group match. A win or draw can seal the Aussie spot in the knockout rounds, while a sea of green and gold will take over live sites across the country as fans prepare to watch the clash here. South Australian health authorities say the risk of a group of bodyboarders catching bird flu is low. It comes after the group rescued a sick seabird during a surf comp. Search and rescue teams are sifting through rubble after powerful earthquakes rocked Venezuela. The death toll has climbed to 188, while 1,500 people have been injured after the back-to-back quakes struck just a minute apart. As many as 30,000 people are missing, while 8 people have been injured after a 7.2 magnitude earthquake struck off the coast of Japan. Channel 9 has this morning confirmed Today Show host Karl Stefanovic's departure effective immediately. The decision comes after an interview with a far-right British influencer on his podcast. And a Shrek spin-off is in the works. Donkey will put the spotlight on Shrek's sidekick. It's slated for release in June 2028. Nova Sport is next.
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0: Good morning. The World Cup today, the Socceroos are in action against Paraguay. Kickoff is at 11:30 Adelaide time. Before that, though, Japan take on Sweden and Tunisia face the Netherlands. In the AFL last night, the Brisbane Lions defeated the Swans by 43 points. Tonight, Hawthorn will take on the GWS Giants. The showdown is on tomorrow night. Ollie Wines returns for Port, while Josh Worrell and Isaac Cumming return for the Crows. Wayne Miller will miss due to hamstring tightness. That's your sport on Nova.
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0: Yes, it is 7:04, and Jodes, you are a lovely person.
1: Oh, that's nice.
0: I mean, how else do we describe her? Just a lovely, caring, generous person. And I feel like if you still had MySpace, this could be your theme song.
23: You can always depend on the kindness of strangers to pluck up your spirit and shield you from danger.
0: In the next 15 minutes, you're going to tell us a story, which... I just sort of feel like in terms of scammers, etc., you're easy prey because you're a lovely person you always depend on the kindness of strangers.
1: I'm just very gullible. This is one of the most outrageous stories you'll ever hear. I promise you that.
0: Oh, my gosh. Hey, any scammers out there, get in touch with Jodes.
1: 13, 24,
0: she'll 10. Hook you up with her life savings. All right.
1: My husband always jokes that if Banker Say, someone called saying, you know, we're from Banker Say, I'd be like, cool, what do you need?
0: Cool.
1: Do you need my account details?
0: Yes, wait. And they're like, oh, no. So what we're doing is like, we're just, we've got to do some maintenance on your account.
1: Mm.
0: So can you just shift this money into this account? We'll give you the details and we'll put it back in when we're done. Yeah.
1: You'd
0: be like, yeah, no worries.
1: I'll be like, I'll have it done within 5 minutes.
0: 5 minutes. And sorry for the delay, by the way. So something has happened to you in North Adelaide and you need to take us through it. it.
1: Yep.
0: And then we're going to put it out there on 13, 24, 10 to get some advice from the good people.
1: Bit of feedback.
0: Because to put it simply, Jodes, you're crazy. Okay? You're crazy.
1: Thank you.
0: Let's get to that soon. We've been talking about this, though, all morning. I'm so here for it.
2: 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It's my
1: $5,000 on the line right here, right now. Your opportunity to take five large ones into the weekend.
0: How sure. good?
1: All right. All you have to do is match up the random date with the month on the wheel and $5,000 is all yours.
0: All right, James. Okay, we're going to drop a date. What have we got?
1: We did this twice this morning. This is the first time. Okay. Were you born on the 3rd, on the 3rd of any month. Give us a call now, 13 24 10 $5,000.
0: Oh, gosh. I want this to go off, by the way.
1: I'm so nervous.
0: Can you imagine as well? Because it's such a celebration weekend, Showdown.
1: Mm-hmm.
0: And you go into it. Everyone's doing something for Showdown.
1: Yeah.
0: With an extra $5,000 in your back pocket.
1: Uh-huh.
0: Hey, you're hosting the barbecue too, by the way, and you're providing the beers.
1: Uh-huh.
0: 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Were you born on the 3rd?
1: Mm-hmm.
0: 5K Friday. Let's go.
1: Oh, let's do it.
0: To get us there, Olivia Rodrigo, a fresh hit. It's called Stupid Song.

0: Pitbull, Adelaide's Nova 919. Do you think the Pitbull did when they were talking about his legacy and being famous and everything?
1: Mm.
0: And he said, if you Google Pitbull, I come before an actual Pitbull.
1: It's a good flex.
0: It's a good flex, isn't it?
1: Yep.
0: Producer Lucy's doing it right now.
1: Correct.
0: He comes up before the actual dog.
1: That's amazing.
0: That's awesome. 7:13 with a top of 16 degrees across Adelaide today. I need you to imagine this, heading into showdown weekend with $5,000 in your back pocket just for having a birthday.
2: Nova's birthday payday, 5K Friday edition. It's my birthday.
0: Because that's what we do now on a Friday, Jones.
1: Uh-huh, we sure do. And that is good news for Grace from Port Nolunga South. Hello, Grace.
3: Hello, good morning.
1: Oh, good morning. Are you up and about?
3: Yes, I'm just on the way to work.
1: Okay.
0: Gosh, you're going to strut into work if you win
1: $5,000. Okay. So. Grace, what would you do with the cash?
3: I'm trying to save for a house with my partner, so I'll just put that in my savings.
1: Okay. No easy feat these days, is it?
3: No.
1: Hey,
0: Grace, and you're making your debut on radio right now, I believe.
3: I am. This is the first time on the radio.
0: Okay, yeah,
3: and
0: how are you feeling?
3: Anything, so hopefully I got some beginner's luck.
0: Oh, I know. You sound fantastic too, by the way.
1: Yeah, sound really good, Grace.
0: It's going swimmingly well.
1: All right, let's get into it. Would you like a slow, medium or hard spin?
3: A hard spin, please.
1: Hard spin.
0: Okay, very good. Joe, it's turned into your specialty, actually.
1: The hard spin.
0: Yeah, medium spin, you're pretty good.
1: Yeah.
0: But hard spin, really. Remember that time you launched it so hard that it started to levitate?
1: Mm-hmm.
0: Do it again. Ready to go?
1: Yep.
0: 3, 2, 1, let's go. We're locked in. We're locked, Grace. We're locked.
1: Mm-hmm. All right, Grace. $5,000. Were you born on the 3rd of August?
3: No.
0: No.
1: No,
0: no,
1: Grace.
0: Gosh, Grace, what was it?
3: March.
0: March.
3: That's okay. Maybe next time.
1: Oh, thank you so much for playing, though, Grace.
3: Thank you.
1: Thank you.
0: But
1: also nearly crying.
0: Oh, Grace, we love you. We appreciate you. Thank you for playing and have a fantastic day at work.
3: Thank you, too.
4: I feel like I've got to give Grace something.
0: Yeah, so, Grace, just wait there for a second. Yeah, just wait there for a second. Producer Lisa's got something.
4: She's hung up.
0: She's
4: gone. No, well, I will give her something off there. I think we can't give her a house deposit, sadly.
1: No.
4: Yeah. But we do have double pass to Night Visions at Illuminate Adelaide, which begin tonight at the Adelaide Botanic Garden. It is a citywide spectacle of free ticketed events, illuminateadelaide.com. We'll call Grace back and give them to her.
0: Yes. Okay.
1: Okay.
0: Hey, Grace, if you're listening, answer that call, please.
1: She might be so disappointed that she would. She's like, no, screw you guys.
0: It's 16 past 7. I discovered last night, we've got a bunch of squishies in our house.
1: Mm-hmm.
0: Yeah. So squishies, they're almost like, it's the kids' version now. We had them as stress balls.
1: Yes.
0: And now they're back and the kids are getting right around them, but gosh, they can be dangerous.
1: Yes. So coming up next, a huge warning for all parents over the most popular toy of 2026. Don't miss it, please.
0: Okay.
1: It's really important.
0: Let's get to that next. It's Nova 919. Good morning.
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2: Adelaide Traffic.
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8: Got a couple of crashes for the moment, including Bolivar on Bolivar Road near Kings Road. Also, Woodville Park on Port Road at Kilkenny Road. Burst Watermain, Broadview, Hampstead Road near Muller Road. Speed and lane restrictions both ways there. 40 citybound for the same in McGill on McGill Road near Barnes Avenue. Ongoing works continuing. Globe Derby Park, that's on Port Wakefield Road. Speeds at 40 outbound. And just be sure to check your speed. 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Partly cloudy today and 16. Right now it's a teeth chattering 6 degrees. Traffic and weather every 15 minutes with Jodie and Hazy. 6 till 10 weekday mornings on Nova 919.
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0: Daisy on Adelaide's Nova 919, 17 across Adelaide's Lake. 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
1: It's a pretty horrifying vision on Channel 7 this week of a 10-year-old girl who heated a squishy in the microwave and it exploded in her face, and the burns were just absolutely mortifying. Mm. Her dad, Jody, has been kind enough to join us now. Good morning, Jody.
2: Hi, good morning.
1: Okay, so talk us through it.
2: Yeah, well, you've seen the photos, no doubt. It was last Sunday morning. It's hard to imagine a more idyllic and relaxing morning. We got up and starting to watch the World Cup. A little bit earlier in the morning, my daughter had brought to me these two different squeezies she had. And she said, oh, Dad, you know, feel this one. It's really hard. And I said, oh, you know, if you heated that up, it would probably get softer. She sort of walked off and we left her that. I didn't think about it again. About half an hour later, we were all sort of in the kitchen just getting ready, making breakfast. And then just heard this horrific scream. And I turned around and worked out straight away what would happen. She was like, had her hands in her face and just sort of exploded or something. I got a bit of a blur now.
1: Yeah.
2: I don't remember what she said, but I know I worked it out really quickly. My biggest worry right at that time was it had gone in her eye. But thankfully, she blinked, actually. So she turned her head as it exploded, and so it didn't go in her eye, but her left side of her face. We got her into the shower, and as soon as we turned the shower on, you could see the skin all started to kind of wash off, and it was actually all around her lips. It had sort of blistered and come off as well. It was kind of going in her mouth, and she was starting to struggle to breathe because of so much skin that was just in her mouth. And
1: yuck.
2: As soon as I saw that, obviously, I thought, oh, this is pretty serious.
1: So Violet spent a week in the Gold Coast Hospital. Were they second or third degree burns? What did the doctor say?
2: So they were second degree and superficial.
1: Right.
2: And superficial, I think, is sort of the important part there, because the cells that are responsible for regenerating new skin were still alive. So after 4 or 5 days, they start to do their thing, and then the skin grew back really quickly, actually. Day 4, I think, was probably the photos you've seen where it just looked ghastly.
1: Mm.
2: But then day 5 and 6, like every day she woke up, or even throughout the day, by the end of the day, you kind of see it looked a lot better. So that was really promising. But one of the other things that actually was quite reassuring was that I had looked online and seen reports and interviews with other kids who had done exactly the same thing around the world, that had photographs of them at the time of the accident. And then they were interviewed 2 weeks later, and you sort of hardly believe that it was the same kid. So that was pretty reassuring in those terrible days where it was horrible and she was in a lot of pain, that, you know, that it would come good.
0: Well, we touched on there, Jodie, but how is she going now? And maybe how's she going psychologically?
2: So she's back to normal now. Like she's been a week on endone and pretty, you know, in pain and pretty dazed. When she went off those and got on top of the pain, and she just sort of bounced straight back to her old personality. She's being a typical rat bag kid again, which is really lovely. But she, one of the sort of, I guess, the most scary and distressing things for my wife and I was after a few days, she started to look at herself in the mirror and you could see she was really upset. And she said, oh, Dad, I'm so ugly. You know, I just feel horrible. And she kept asking, you know, if she was going to stay like that.
1: Mm.
2: And for a couple of days, she got really, I'm not sure if ashamed is the right word, but she didn't want anyone to see her. And if anyone came into the room, she'd kind of hide her face.
1: Jodie, what's your message to other parents? Because this is a bit of a craze on TikTok and Instagram and on YouTube as well. So what's your message to parents just to have the conversation?
2: Yeah, Violet didn't get it from TikTok. She doesn't have a phone, doesn't have TikTok. For her, it was just, you know, I think like most kids, they're curious, and I encourage her to experiment and make things and pull things apart. I think it's an important part of being a kid and learning. And there's too many squishies out there now in the market to, you know, worry about warnings. What's really important is that parents and caregivers or even teachers actually sit down and explain the danger to kids.
1: Jodie, thank you so much for sharing your story. I'm so sorry you went through that. That would have been absolutely horrendous. I've had the conversation with my kids because my house is full of Nidos and squishies. And I've already sat down with them. So thank you for what you've done, and let's hope Violet makes a full recovery.
2: Thank you very much.
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16: 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Partly cloudy today in 16 and right now it's a chilly 6 degrees. 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
18: Good morning, Ash Gardner with you. Footy fever is taking over the country with the countdown on to the Socceroos World Cup clash with Paraguay in the final match of the group rounds. The Aussies will be looking to secure their spot in the knockout rounds. They can get there with a win or a draw. A new national audit has revealed Aussie motorists are being shortchanged at the Bowser. The National Measurement Institute revealing in March alone, almost one in 20 fuel pumps undersupplied their customers. Health authorities in South Australia say the risk of a group of bodyboarders catching bird flu is low after they rescued an infected seabird. They found it struggling in the water during surf comp. It later tested positive to the virus. The US is offering support to Venezuela as rescue operations continue after two back-to-back earthquakes. The death toll soaring to 188, while 1,500 have been injured. Rescue crews are sifting through the rubble after 250 buildings were brought down. And Charlie XCX has turned heads while in Paris for Fashion Week. The British pop star stepped out in a see-through dress. Nova Sport is next.
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0: Good morning, the World Cup today. The Socceroos are in action against Paraguay. Kickoff is at 11:30 Adelaide time. Before that, though, Japan take on Sweden and Tunisia face the Netherlands. In the AFL last night, the Brisbane Lions defeated the Swans by 43 points. Tonight, Hawthorn will take on the GWS Giants. The showdown is on tomorrow night. Ollie Wines returns for Port, while Josh Worrell and Isaac Cumming return for the Crows. Wayne Miller will miss due to hamstring tightness. That's your sport on Nova.
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0: It is 7:35 with a top of 16 degrees across Adelaide today. That means in around about 25 minutes, shows maybe less. Mm-hmm. Hey, who's to say?
25: Mm-hmm.
0: Minute there.
25: Yeah.
0: Do you know what I mean?
25: No.
0: We're going to play Birthday Payday, but it's the 5K Birthday Payday.
25: Yes.
0: $5,000 up for grabs when we play Birthday Payday on a Friday.
25: Yeah.
0: Makes sense.
25: We played for $5,000 at 7 o'clock. Grace from Port Noarlunga missed out, but I've got a really good feeling about the 8 o'clock edition.
0: Okay.
25: A really good feeling.
0: How good?
25: So good.
0: Sometimes your feelings can lead you into a bit of a dangerous path.
25: Okay. Well, it's a bit
0: and
25: like...
0: And that leads us to the story that's coming up next.
25: Oh, my very goodness. Something happened to me the other night walking the streets of North Adelaide, and I have to tell you the story because it is so outrageous.
0: Should you always trust your gut and your feelings, Jones?
25: You probably should, but on this occasion, I don't know that I did.
0: Take us through it. It's Josh Farwas on Nova.

0: Well, good morning. Welcome to Friday. 16 degrees across Adelaide today. It's Jody and Hazy on till 10 o'clock each and every morning. And we'll do it thanks to Shell OTR.
1: Okay, I have a real what should you do in this situation, or what would you do? And I need some advice. Okay, so this happened the other night. I was charging my car at the North Adelaide Village, and I was strolling through near the National Pharmacies there, and a woman came up to me on the street, and she said to me, "Hi there, are you driving into the city?" And I was like, no, not really. My house is the opposite direction. And then she launched into this big story about how she'd just arrived in Adelaide.
0: Yeah.
1: Someone had stolen her luggage.
0: Okay, that's tough.
1: She's lost contact with all her family and friends since COVID, and now she didn't know what to do. And I said, I don't know. I could try to help you with a taxi or an Uber into the city. And she goes, "Actually, I probably really need to get to Stirling."
0: Oh, she went for it. Also, is she a Nigerian prince?
1: No.
0: Did she promise you money?
1: Stop.
0: You've got to stop falling for these things, Joe.
1: Stop it. And then I was like, okay. So she was quite well presented as well. Like, blonde lady, had a cardigan on.
0: Yeah, Nigerian prince.
1: Shut up. And so anyway, I was like, all right, I'll go back to the car, get my phone, and we can see what we can do, because my phone was charging in the car. So I immediately ran back to the car and I called my husband.
0: Yeah.
1: And I was like, "Babe, this has just happened. What do I do with this woman?" And he's like, "Are you joking?" He goes, "She is going to, if you let her in your car, she is going to stab you in the neck."
0: Yeah.
1: And I was like, "Well, I can't just leave her. I can't just leave her here." And he goes, "Oh my God." And so then he made the executive decision to call you to get you on his side to convince me that I didn't have to help this woman.
0: And the best thing about it is within a minute of explaining, I was like, "Hey, Jose, I think you're about to get stabbed in the neck." But me and Greg are firmly on the same page here.
1: Oh, sorry. I said, all right, I'm just going to go back and I'll check on her welfare, and then I'll make a decision from there.
0: Okay. So could you tell, did she seem loopy? Did it seem, was there red flags? Because you know when something's just a little bit off. Are you saying she seemed very legitimate and in need?
1: Well, she had periods of being lucid, but then also she would say things like, she just looked at me and she said, "You've got a really poor opinion of yourself, don't you?"
0: She said that to you?
1: Said that to me. And I was
0: so
1: like,
0: she turned into a psych.
1: Yeah, and I was like, well, that's quite intuitive. And then I was like, yeah, okay, maybe she is legit. So I go back. And I see her in the pharmacy at the counter, and I was like, oh, okay, there we go. Maybe she's just scouting for drugs. I'm not quite sure.
0: Yeah.
1: So then she walked out, walked down the street, walked down O'Connell Street, and so I went into the pharmacy and I went up to the counter and I said to the lady, "Hey, the blonde lady that was just here, is she okay?" And she said, "Oh, no, she was just asking for a charger." And I was like, oh, my, okay. So maybe she really is in trouble at this point.
0: So now you're back on.
1: Now I'm back
0: now
1: on.
0: Now you're in the zone of, I need to help her.
1: I need to help this lady. And so then I did what I always do when I don't know what to do. I called Tiff.
0: Yeah.
1: I was like, "Tiff, what do I do?"
0: Tiff would have got sidetracked too. She would have been.
1: Tiff was like, "No, she's going to be all right." So then I got back in my car and I drove around the block just to see where she went next. And I was like, oh, no, screw it. So I went to the ATM. I got $50 out, and then as I was doing that, she came up behind me. So she was waiting for me to come back to help her. And I turned around and I said, "Look, take this, just get to where you need to go." And she's like, "I don't need your money, I've got money."
0: Well, then why did she need a lift?
1: I don't know.
0: Did you offer her an Uber?
1: Well, that was the thing. I said, "Well, can you order an Uber?" And she said, "No, I don't have the Uber app."
0: But then did you say, "I can order you an Uber"?
1: Yes, I did say that.
0: And she said, "No, I need to get the Stirling."
1: Yes.
0: "But I don't need your cash. I've got my own cash."
1: Yeah.
0: "But I refuse you." Oh, man. Come on.
1: Oh, no.
0: There's just.
1: There was a lot of holes in the story.
0: Welcome to the Flag Emporium, where we only sell red flags. Would you like a red flag?
1: Do you want to know the other red flag? You know how she said her luggage was stolen?
0: Yeah.
1: She was walking around with

0: suitcases.
1: Oh my God, come on, Jodie.
0: And I said, oh, I thought you said that someone had taken your luggage. And she said, oh, no, someone else gifted me these because they felt sorry for me.
1: Wait,
0: and
1: what? So, okay, just hold the phone for a second. So what, she got new bags that had things in it? Someone at the airport?
0: And I said, what's in the bags? And she said, oh, not much. So,
1: oh, my God. Okay. She was on a mission to stab you in the neck and then maybe harvest your internal organs. Who's to say?
0: No.
1: Preying on your good nature.
0: Something was off, but I couldn't drive away until I knew that she was okay.
1: Okay.
0: Because it was really cold. And what the thing that got me was when she put on her cardigan and sort of was a bit shivery. And I was like, she can't stay out here all night.
1: This is one of those situations where you're too nice for your own good. And who knows what might have happened.
0: Yeah, and the other thing was she said, she goes, you look familiar.
1: Oh, she got you.
0: And I was like.
1: She got you. I've seen you on the television. And Jodie goes, have you now? All right. And then Jodie goes, I will die for you.
0: I don't think that I was I'm not sure if I was taken advantage of, but I'm welcoming feedback.
1: Let's put it out there.
0: Mm-hmm.
1: 13-24-10, mm-hmm. Are you seeing any red flags? What should Jodie have done? What would you have done?
0: Yeah.
1: Have you found yourself in a situation like this?
0: Mm-hmm.
1: Oh, feedback, please. So welcome. And the lines are open 13-24-10.
2: 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Adelaide traffic.
3: Nova 919.
1: 16 degrees across Adelaide today. 5K birthday payday coming up in around about 15 minutes time. 13-24-10. What should Jodie have done? Did you do the right thing? Jodes, you're so lucky to be with us today with a neck that hasn't been stabbed.
0: Okay, stop saying that.
1: It was too obvious, wasn't it?
0: Mm-hmm. I mean, I'm gullible. There's no question about that.
1: Yeah, okay. Do you think you handled the situation the right way?
0: I don't know. I'm sort of torn. Okay. I would like some feedback though.
1: You are such a beautifully natured person.
0: That's nice.
1: This could have been a situation where it came back to bite you.
0: A beautifully natured person or an idiot? Which one is it? Make a choice. Get off the fence.
1: Can't it be old El Paso? Can we do both? We got some good calls to get to, including one from someone.
0: Oh my God.
1: Oh!
0: No way.
1: We think it might be the exact same lady who's done it to somebody else.
0: Yes. Okay. No, we have to take this call.
1: All right, let's get to that call ASAP. Before that, let's check your run to work. It's Jodie and Hazy on Nova.
4: Got a couple of crashes out there for that drive into work. Bolivar Road near Kings Road, Woodville Park on Port Road at Kilkenny Road, Burswater Main Broadview, Hampstead Road near Muller Road, speed and lane restrictions both ways. Also, citybound for the same in McGill Road near Barnes Avenue. Ongoing works continuing Wingfield on the Port River Expressway near the Hanson Road ramp. And the speeds at 40 both ways there too. Check your speed, Grand Junction Road, Hope Valley. 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Partly cloudy today at a top of 16, and right now it's a cool 1.6 degrees. Traffic and weather every 15 minutes with Jodie and Hazy. 6 till 10 weekday mornings on... No-

0: 7:49 on Adelaide's Nova 919, 16 degrees across Adelaide today. We feel like Jody might have been the victim of a scammer, a genuine scammer who might be cruising around Adelaide. And
1: yeah,
0: I mean, if you're a scammer and you're listening, Jodes, you're prime. You are prime material because you're a lovely person. And it doesn't matter who it is, if they came up to you and said, hey, can you help? You're probably going to help.
1: Well, it was an impossible situation because I was at the National Pharmacies in North Adelaide and a woman came up and basically said, hey, can you give me a lift into the city? And she said, I need to get to Aldinga because I've just arrived in Adelaide. I can't get hold of any friends or family. I don't have the Uber app. Someone stolen my suitcases. It was this whole big sob story. And I was like, well, what if I give you $50?
0: Which is still, I've got to say, that's still incredibly generous. I mean, most people, including myself and your husband, were like, turn the other way, run if you have to, jump in your car, and it's an electric car, just sort of hover off.
1: Do you know who was the only person that said, if you feel like you need to help her, then go and help her, and that was Tiff.
0: Oh, so Tiff's just as lovely. Gosh.
1: All right.
0: We wanted to take your call, 132410. Firstly, what do you think Jodes should have done? Let's go to Charmaine in Aldinga Beach. G'day, Charmaine.
2: Hi, how are you going?
1: Good, Charmaine. I definitely did the right thing, didn't I?
2: No way. Oh, my God, there were so many red flags. You know, it's desperate times. Like, you know, people are struggling with a lot of stuff, with finances and that. And I love that you had the, like, you were wanting to help because I'm a bit like that too. But, oh, my God, first she said the city, then she said Aldinga Beach, then she said Stirling.
0: Yeah.
2: Like, you should have just run. I reckon someone was, a partner was around the corner. As soon as she got in your car, you were going to be hijacked.
0: Yeah, that's the thing. I think at one stage as well, Charmaine, she was carrying a knife. And there was blood on it. And and Jodes was like, hey, well, what's the knife? And she goes, oh, no, it's all good. It's my pet knife. And then she started stroking. And Jodes was like, oh, what's its name?
1: Knifing.
0: Yeah,
2: sorry, you've got to be really careful.
0: Good advice. Thanks, good Charmaine. Advice from Charmaine.
1: I was never going to let her in my car, by the way. That was never going to happen.
0: Well, it depends, actually. There is a possibility she could have gotten your car. Now, we have at least two people who reckon the same thing has happened to them.
1: Stop it.
0: Should we get them on the line next?
1: Stop it.
0: Yes.
1: No.
0: I mean, first and foremost, it means that Jodie's not making up the story, which is fantastic. But this could be someone who has continuously done it. Yours was in North Adelaide.
1: I refuse to believe that.
0: There could be some people that are saying it's happened in different spots in Adelaide. Let's get them on air next. It's Nova 919. Okay.

0: Highs Nova 919, top of 16 degrees. That is Noah Kahan, The Great Divide. 13-24-10, we've invited your calls. Just on a little situation Jodie found herself in where you are just the prime candidate for someone to scam, Jodes, because your lovely nature, it's there. It's there for the taking.
1: Well, that's the positive to take out of this, I guess. So if you've just joined us this morning, I was in North Adelaide, just outside the National Pharmacies there, and a blonde lady approached me and said, can you please drop me into the city? And I was like, well, no, I didn't necessarily want to invite her into my car against, you know, I took your advice and my husband's advice and you were like, absolutely not. And so I kind of thought, what do I do here? So I just gave her $50 and said, make sure you find yourself somewhere safe.
0: But there were so many red flags. At one stage, she said she'd lost all her luggage.
1: At the airport.
0: And then 10 minutes later, she's holding bags.
1: Yeah,
0: and you were like, what happened to your luggage? She was like, oh, yeah. So clearly she's gone. Forgot about that. I did say that lie, didn't I? Oh, yeah, no, I got given these bags at the airport. They're new ones.
1: Mm-hmm.
0: Come on, man.
1: Yeah, okay, mate. So I've sort of some conflicting sort of feedback here. One person has said, you absolute idiot. There were so many red flags there. What are you doing? Other people have said, no, that was, you should have looked after her. Let's go to Donna from Normanville. Hello, Donna.
2: Hi, how are you?
1: Hi, good.
2: Good.
1: What do you think?
2: My husband and I shouldn't laugh because I have my thoughts on this, but we were arriving into Woodside. We own Botanic Poetry, the florist in Woodside, and we were arriving into Woodside and I saw this lady walking from the Oval across towards the supermarket wrapped in a blanket, and she had a pillow, and I thought, well, that's a bit unusual.
1: Mm.
2: And then a couple of hours later, she came into our studio while I was wrapping some bouquets, and she came down to our workstation and she was just chatting to me, and she came in and she said, oh, this is such a beautiful shop. It's exactly what I need. I needed a little lift with some colour and some flowers because I've just arrived in Adelaide from the airport.
1: Oh my God.
2: And my luggage has been stolen.
1: Yes!
2: And I'm not joking. And I looked at her and, oh my goodness. I said, are you okay? Where are you going? Why are you up here?
1: Yeah.
2: She said, well, I've got family in the Adelaide Hills and I live on the Sunshine Coast. I'm a Pilates instructor. But she was very svelte. She was blonde, had blonde hair. She spoke very well. She had a cardigan on.
1: That's her.
2: And she was there for ages talking about her phone was flat.
1: Yes.
2: And she couldn't call anybody.
1: Oh my God.
2: And I said, well, do you want to use our phone? And she says, no, that's okay, I'll be all right. And I said, well, do you need to get somewhere? And she said, no, I'll figure it out. I'll find my way. I've got money. And I said, oh, well, that's good. I said, look, if there's anything we can do, please let me know. And she goes, that's right. I'm just quite happy just to sit here for a while and just watch you work and figure out how I'm going to get my stolen luggage. And I said, well, and she said to me, you look familiar. And I said, oh, do I? And
1: oh my God.
0: Got Joe's so, with that too.
2: And now that I've heard this,
1: yes.
2: And we've got a little doggy called Flower. So I go and walk her every now and then through the day. And when she eventually left. And when I went to take Flower for a walk, she was sitting on a chair near the post office.
0: Yeah.
2: Just sitting there. And I said, are you okay? She goes, yeah, I'm okay. I said, do you need to get anywhere? She says, no, I'm okay. My family are in the hills. I'll get to them soon or something.
1: Donna, did you end up giving her any money or anything?
2: No, I didn't. But the first thing when I saw her coming from the Oval when we were coming into town was I thought she might have been homeless.
1: Yeah.
2: And I said to my husband, Kane, I said, oh, maybe she needs somewhere to be or stay or...
1: Oh, no. This is her shtick. It's her shtick, Donna.
2: Yeah. But she had a bit of lippy on. And she actually, she had a bit of pale lippy on, and she looked like she had mascara on, but she just looked like an... you know,
1: lost. Like
2: a, I don't know. Just it's hard because she spoke really well. She had bracelets on.
1: Yeah.
2: She had her cardigan on.
0: Wow.
1: Donna, thank
0: this
1: you.
0: This is amazing. I
1: mean, far out. Like, unbelievable scenes.
0: Can we take one more call? Okay. Because it might just not be Donna who's experienced the same situation. Can we go to Croydon Park? Good morning to you, Jess.
1: Hey, Jess.
0: Do you think that we're all talking about the same person here?
3: Definitely, 100%. As soon as you explained the story, the exact same thing has happened to me. I used to work at a cafe and this lady came in, long hair, two suitcases, cardigan, and she came in, told us that her suitcases had been stolen, which I thought was weird because she was holding them. And then she sat in the cafe from 9 until we closed at 5 o'clock and we had to kick her out at the end of the day. Like, she was in tears at some point.
1: Yes.
3: And she kept asking for paper to write, like, little notes. Oh. And then at the end of the day, she just left the paper there. So I'm like, I don't know why she kept writing these notes and, like, didn't even use them. But we've all been scammed by this same lady, I think, and it's crazy.
0: Jeez. Like, now I'm starting to think, like, I don't know. Now I'm going down Jodie's path. I feel sorry for her.
1: Yeah, well, so
0: she's getting me. I haven't even met her yet.
1: So, Jess, did you guys end up giving her food or money or what happened?
3: Well, throughout the day, there was, like, new people she'd, like, start talking to and then they would buy her food. But, like, we were kind of super busy so we couldn't, like, stop and talk to her for too long. But she seemed, like, really genuine that, like, she was so upset.
1: Yeah.
3: And, but, yeah, people kept buying her food and drinks throughout the day, so I think she was sorted for the time.
0: Wow.
1: Thank you, Jess.
0: It's amazing.
1: Wow. So this is her... This is her serial behaviour.
0: Yeah.
1: It's what she does.
0: There you go, Jodes.
1: Far out.
0: So you're not alone.
1: Okay.
0: How's that 50 bucks
1: going? Can I just say I want my 50 bucks back?
0: No, jeez. Thank you guys for the calls. We've got some Showdown 60 tickets to gift you.
1: Yeah.
0: Like it feels like a lot of work and talking a lot just to make maybe 50 bucks a day.
1: Mm.
0: I mean, seriously.
1: Far out. Unbelievable.
0: Yeah.
1: Wow.
0: If you want to get paid to talk shit, just do radio.
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0: I want a dog. I do want a dog.
1: Oh,
0: and what about
1: you've been mourning your dog for a little while now.
0: With my daughter, Lottie, the other day, I was like, hey, let's start this, Lottie, because we both want the same thing. We went up to Mum, we're like, this is what we want, this is what we demand.
1: Yeah.
0: Two guinea pigs.
1: Oh.
0: Mum. firmly said no.
1: Okay.
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18: 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Partly cloudy today at a top of 16, and right now it's a freezing 6 degrees. Traffic and weather every 15 minutes with Jody and Hazy. 6 till 10 weekday mornings on Nova 919.
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19: Good morning, Ash Gardner with you. The countdown is almost over with the Socceroos to take on Paraguay in their final FIFA World Cup group match. A sea of green and gold has taken over Santa Clara ahead of the game. The Aussies will be looking to bounce back from their loss to the USA to secure their spot in the knockout rounds. The Prime Minister has flagged further restrictions for under-16s amid concerns the world-leading social media ban doesn't go far enough. Anthony Albanese confirming the government is considering tougher measures to check the power of the tech giants. Channel 9 and Today Show host Karl Stefanovic are parting ways effective immediately. The Nine Network confirming the development in a statement. It follows his interview with a right-wing British commentator. At least 188 people have been killed after back-to-back earthquakes hit Venezuela. The death toll expected to rise to more than 10,000 as rescuers sift through the rubble. US Secretary of State Marco Rubio says the US is offering support in the form of aerial assets and search and rescue teams.
20: Those are the acute, like short-term needs over the next 48 to 72 hours, because in search and rescue, you're trying to get to people while you can still save their lives. They're buried under rubble.
19: And one lucky winner is $40 million richer after taking out the entire Powerball jackpot. The winning entry was purchased from an outlet in the ACT and is the third biggest lottery prize ever won in Canberra. Nova Sport is next.
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0: Good morning, the World Cup today. The Socceroos are in action against Paraguay. Kickoff is at 11:30 Adelaide time. Before that, though, Japan take on Sweden and Tunisia face the Netherlands. In the AFL last night, the Brisbane Lions defeated the Swans by 43 points. Tonight, Hawthorn will take on the GWS Giants. The showdown is on tomorrow night. Ollie Wines returns for Port, while Josh Wall and Isaac Cumming return for the Crows. Wayne Miller will miss due to hamstring tightness. That's your sport on Nova.
21: G'day, Adelaide. It's Marty Sheargold here. I'm on my way to your beautiful city, July the 3rd. It's a Friday night. Heading to the Festival Theatre as part of my Red Card tour. I look forward to seeing you there. Come along, have a laugh, bring a lady, make it a date. They're always fun. Drop $400-$500 and really just, dinner, show, the whole thing. Friday the 3rd of July. I look forward to seeing you there. I'll be the bloke on stage.
2: is Adelaide's favourite way to wake up. Jodie and Hazy.
3: The only way to wake up.
2: Woo! On Nova 919.
1: Yeah, wow. Still recovering from that. Unbelievable. So yeah. That story, isn't it?
0: Crazy.
1: And the fact that this is happening all over Adelaide.
0: Yeah. Mm. It's 10 past 8 and we're going to catch up with Connor Rosie, the injured captain of Port Adelaide ahead of the showdown very, very soon. And then a little bit later on, Jodes, we'll catch up with Max Michelani, Adelaide Crows defender and I will say future captain. I think we're all on board with that.
1: Is that?
0: Yeah. Okay. Incredibly impressive young man he is.
1: Yeah, right. Okay.
0: Showdown 60. Also, Fitzy played in the showdown. He definitely did. He played in at least one. Yep. Not sure how much game time he saw. But he is offering at $2,250 if you can beat him in Gorn 50 seconds.
1: That's as high as it's gotten, I reckon, just about. Maybe it's gotten to 2.5 before. I'm not quite sure.
0: Gosh, yeah. it means he's on a very, very hot streak at the moment. Mm. Are you smarter than Fitzy? Could you knock him off his perch?
1: Yeah.
0: Register details via the Nova Play and let's catch up with him very, very soon. I love a Friday for so many reasons. Here's a new reason why we love Friday so much.
2: Nova's birthday payday. 5K Friday edition. It's my
1: birthday. Okay, normally worth $1,000 each and every morning, twice a morning. Right now, we are offering up $5,000. $5,000, 5K Fridays.
0: Didn't go off at 7 o'clock?
1: No.
0: Here we go.
1: Grace from Port Noarlunga had a crack at 7 and it didn't go off, but I'm hoping it will happen right now. I don't know why people are calling already because I haven't dropped the date.
0: That's a very... Oh, look, we got a full board right now. You guys are taking a firm punt, aren't
1: you? Yeah. All right. Were you born for your chance $5,000 on the 24th.
0: Okay.
1: On the 24th of any month. Give us a call now, 13-24-10.
0: Right. Calls have disappeared. Now they're back. So now it's the 24th. 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Were you born the 24th? It could score you $5,000 for birthday payday. That's what we do on a Friday. Happy 30th to this song too, by the way. 30 years ago. Can you believe it?
1: No, really?
0: Wow. Yeah.

0: Gotta get with my friends. Good to see you, friends. It is Friday. It's 8:15. It's Jody and Hazy on Nova 919. 16 degrees across Adelaide today. This is a great time to score some cash.
1: Nova's birthday payday. It's my birthday.
2: Joined us, she might say, oh, well, normally they give away $1,000 with birthday payday. Sweetie.
0: Yeah, it's changed.
2: Not today.
0: Changed. Oh, what do you mean? You only give away $500? No. On Fridays, we go up and up and up times five.
2: He times it by five. $5,000 on the line for Amber from Plimpton. Hello, Amber.
3: Hi.
2: Hello. $5,000, fancy that?
3: Yeah, that'd be so good.
0: What's it covering, Amber? What's the immediate bill?
3: So I've got a couch to pay off, but I've got so many other bills. I thought it was just
2: $1,000.
0: Nah, well, jeez.
2: Oh, no.
0: We'll take your couch and we'll give you a whole heap of change left over.
2: Oh, man. It's a good couch, though. Leather? What is it?
3: It's fabric, but it's a good couch.
0: Yeah.
3: I like the couch.
0: Very good.
2: I love a good soft couch.
0: Yeah.
2: It's the ultimate.
0: See how bloody cost of living at the moment, though, as well. Like $5,000.
2: Yeah.
0: Just everything. Supermarket groceries. You know how much $5,000 will get you, Jones?
2: What?
0: 1,700 loaves of basic white bread.
2: Really?
0: So a lot. You got to eat it all in one sitting, too, by the way.
2: 830
0: barista-made coffees and approximately 384 tubs of connoisseur ice cream. You know, the fancy stuff.
2: Yum! Yeah. And that's at full price too.
0: That's at full price. You got to eat it all in one sitting as well.
4: So if you get them on special, you get even more.
0: Yeah.
2: Oh, there you go.
0: Okay, good stuff.
2: Good stuff, producing Lucy. That's what you're here for. Okay. All right, Amber.
0: Well done,
2: you were born on the 24th, yeah?
3: Yeah.
2: Okay. Good to go.
3: Yeah.
0: All right.
2: Oh, sorry. What sort of spin do you want? A slow, medium, or fast?
3: Medium.
0: Oh, okay.
3: Medium.
0: Ready, go, Jodes?
2: Yep.
0: Let's spin it. Good. Consistent, solid, medium spin. Very good. Yes.
2: Okay, Amber.
0: Oh,
3: yes.
0: Yes.
2: Were you born on the 24th of May?
3: No. So close.
0: Oh, what do you mean? How close?
3: April.
2: Oh!
0: Oh!
2: That sucks.
0: Oh, well, that's too close for you just to walk away empty-handed, Amber. Let's throw it over to Juicy Lucy. What can we give Amber?
2: Far out, Amber.
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2: for
4: playing.
2: Thank you for playing, Amber.
3: No, thank you.
2: Okay.
3: Thank you.
2: Enjoy your couch.
0: Yeah, good couch too, by the way.
2: So good.
0: It's okay. Look, it's just what we do now, though, okay?
2: Mm-hmm.
0: So just keep it locked in your memory bank. It's $1,000 each and every day, two times. But on Fridays, jackpots to $5,000.
2: Mm-hmm.
0: Hopefully next time we can award someone big. Hey, Joe, it's coming up next.
2: Yep.
0: Showdown 60. Should we talk to the skipper of Port Adelaide?
2: Connor Rosie.
0: Now, look, he's not playing, but he'll give us a good insight into how the guys are going, particularly when Port go in as massive underdogs. Mm-hmm. Rosie up next on Adelaide's Nova 919. It's 8:19.

0: Jodie Hayes here on Adelaide's Nova 919. Top 16 across Adelaide today. It happens two times a year. It's the best weekend of the year. It's gonna be a showdown. Showdown 60, and obviously Port, with how things are going at the moment, injuries, etc., going as massive underdogs.
1: Mm.
0: There's one person, gosh, he'd be frustrated not to play. It's the second showdown he's missed this year.
1: Yes.
0: It is the skipper, Connor Rosie, who joins us this morning. Connor, good morning. How bloody angry are you?
2: Yeah, morning, guys. It's, obviously pretty frustrating time still. We've had a lot of close losses, I guess, over the course of this year, but you definitely feel it more showdown week, I reckon. You know, the town's buzzing and the boys are really excited to get out there. So, yeah, I'd love to be out there, but I'll help out where I can from the bench.
1: What is your role on the bench? I mean, how do you chip in?
0: Kind of sitting there and like, oh, I've never been here in my life.
2: No, I'm basically the midfield communicator. So Stewie Jew's on the phone to me, and then I have like a little laptop where I can show the midfielders some stoppages that have just happened or communicate some messages from the coaches up in the box. So, it's pretty busy down there.
0: Connor, everyone's written you off, and I feel like I know how you guys operate. Gosh, that must give you guys some motivation.
2: Yeah, it's a funny one because I feel like sometimes it's almost better going into showdowns as a bit of an underdog. We've seen in the past, you know, when we've been travelling well and Crows maybe not so well, there's definitely been a heap of upsets in the last 5 or 6 years. So, I think it's a good spot to be in. We're not where we want to be on the table, obviously, but this week I don't think it matters too much. Bunch of young guys who, you know, can be up and down a bit, and sometimes it can be a little bit hard to expect what they're going to give you. But I feel like this week, you know, the motivation for those boys, you know, it's going to be a big crowd, a bit louder, our home showdown as well. So, the boys are pumped.
1: Zach Butters did the stand-in skipper's role the other day at a press conference, and he said he'd much prefer to be out there with his best mate. That's you, by the way. Does he hit you up for advice on how to lead, or has he got it covered, you reckon?
2: Oh, look, I spend pretty much every day with him, so it's probably not him coming to me so much. It's just general conversations about, you know, how he's going, how the team's going, how I can best help him, not only him, but the rest of the leadership group as well, Drewy, Aaliyah. I feel like because I've been out for so long now, it's hard to sort of stay attached to the group, but those guys have been great at bringing me in. I'm in all the leadership meetings, still trying to help out as much as possible, and Zach's been awesome so far this year. So, yeah, he'll keep leading the way that he leads. We're different characters, and that's fine. Whatever he thinks is best, I'm full support.
0: Hey, Connor, on a scale of 1 to, if you ask me that again, I'm going to punch you in the face. How sick and tired is Zach of being asked where he's going to play his footy next year?
2: I think he's getting pretty used to it. I'm not really sure if people think he's going to give a different answer.
1: No,
2: I'm not really sure where that's heading, but he said the whole way along he's going to make a decision end of the year, and it's pretty clear inside the walls that that's what he's going to do.
0: Stubborn little fella, isn't he?
1: Yes, stubborn little guy.
2: Yeah, it's not surprising.
1: Connor, you've got two kids under 2. You would think that while you're not playing footy and training, et cetera, you could sleep in a little bit. Is that the case?
2: Yeah, I actually got a big sleep in this morning, about 5:45. So,
1: oh, nice.
0: Oh, nice.
1: Yeah.
2: Yeah. they definitely keep me on my toes a bit. My wife's absolutely flat out at home during the day. Obviously, those that have kids and close together know what it's like. But, yeah, that's probably one of the things that made being injured a little bit easier, I guess. I've been able to spend a fair bit of time with them. And
0: Connor, everyone thinks you're absolutely perfect, and this could be the difference between you being 99% perfect or 100% perfect.
1: Mm.
0: Are you the nappy changer? What's happening?
2: That's a tough question.
0: That's a no.
1: Come on.
2: I wouldn't say I'm designated, but, you know, if it happens, if an explosion happens, I'm definitely all hands on deck.
1: Great.
2: But if the option's there, I'm quite happy to hand him off. Now to definitely don't struggle with their bowels.
0: Yeah. Hey, mate, we wish you were out there playing. We wish the best of luck to Port Adelaide this weekend. It'll be a huge game no matter what. It's the best thing about showdowns. Form kind of goes out the window.
1: Yep.
0: Thanks for your time this morning, mate, and we're wishing you a speedy recovery.
2: Thanks, guys. Yeah, beautiful guys. Nice to chat to you. Thanks.
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0: It is 8:27, top of 16 degrees across Adelaide today. Joe's coming up next. We need to talk about wacky, unusual, outrageous names.
1: Unhinged names. Do you know someone?
0: And people want to be creative with their newborns. Like, they want them to be the most unique creature on planet Earth.
1: Yes.
0: And I will put this to you. Can you think of an STI name that would be suitable for a human name?
1: Really?
0: Yeah. No. I didn't think you would.
1: But someone has?
0: Someone's tried it.
1: Okay.
0: Let's get to it next and check your run to work.
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0: It's Jodie and Hazy on Adelaide's Nova 919. Good morning. 16 degrees across Adelaide today, thanks to Shell OTR. Jodes, three kids I have. They're called Sunny, Henry and Charlotte. Mm-hmm. Henry and Charlotte in particular, very, very popular names at the time.
1: Yeah.
0: In fact, I think Lottie's glasses are made up. It's about 65% Charlotte.
1: Really?
0: Yeah, there's Charlotte L, Charlotte W. She's Lottie. There's probably lots.
1: Mm-hmm.
0: Can be tricky, though. And as parents, do you want a name that's quite unique, that stands out from the rest, that makes your child super and awesome because they're the most important child in the world?
1: Okay, maybe. But you've got to find a balance.
0: Yeah. A UK woman has criticised her sister for planning to name her daughter after an STI, claiming the divisive choice would make her pretty baby name.
1: No.
0: So do you want to know what the STI is or the new name?
1: Yep.
0: It's chlamydia.
1: No.
0: but she would spell it instead of C H L A M Y D I A, which I'm probably told is the right way to spell it.
1: Mm-hmm.
0: She would spell it K L A M I D I A. So there's a K in there.
1: Oh, okay.
0: Just to mix it up a little bit.
1: That makes all the difference.
0: And then does she get clam for short? Clammy?
1: Clammy.
0: Midi? Chlamydia. It's not a cute name.
1: That's disgusting, isn't it?
0: Jeez.
1: Oh, my goodness.
0: So we were doing the rounds this morning being like, oh, does anyone know anyone with a unique name and maybe from school he went to uni with?
1: Mm.
0: And then our fearless producer, Maggie, said, I went to school with someone very, very unique.
1: Oh.
0: Can you tell us the name of your former classmate, Maggie?
2: Yes, she was actually my best friend in high school and her name was Tequila.
0: Of course it was.
2: Yes.
3: Tequila.
0: How'd you spell it?
2: It was spelled a bit differently to the drink. It was T-A-K-I-L-A,
0: but still
2: said tequila. And as someone who's been, you know, victimised by tequila here and there in my life, I was like, this is a PTSD saying this all the time. Yeah.
1: Did your lip sip and sucker every morning?
0: Very good. Hey, you just know as much names that have been banned by in Australia?
1: Can I run you through some?
0: Ones you can't use?
1: Yes.
0: A lot of them make sense. Some of them are quite funny. What have you got there, Jokes?
1: Well, you can't call your kid Facebook. You can't call your kid cyanide.
0: Ah, damn it.
1: Can't call them a D-head.
0: What? You can't call your kid D-head. I've been doing that for the last couple of years.
1: You can't call them Medicare.
0: Yep.
1: Or Nutella.
0: Mm-hmm.
1: Osama bin Laden's off the list. Wow, what a shame.
0: Oh, damn it. To all the future Osama bin Ladens. Just wait. It'll cool, okay? It'll cool.
1: Yeah. Can't call them Ranger or Robocop or Scrotum or Virgin.
0: Do you know as well? What time is it right now? You can't call your kid shithead.
1: No. Well, you can.
0: Not in official space.
1: No.
0: I can't believe you can't call your kid scrotum.
1: No. Unbelievable.
0: Wow. Now what do we do? I only had one option.
1: Marijuana's off the list as well. Yep. And as is bonghead.
0: Yeah. The other one as well.
1: Who thought, look at little baby bonghead.
0: Baby, isn't he gorgeous? And it just suits him. He looks like a bonghead. The other one, virgin.
1: Yes.
0: So when we were coming through, and I know a lot of Nigels, but the whole Nigel, no friends, you're like, oh, damn, stiff if name's Nigel.
1: What
0: if we called virgin?
1: God.
0: Yeah.
1: And not in an airline sense as well.
0: 100%. If you do have a unique name that you know of, we'd love to hear from you, 13 24 10. Expose them, please.
1: Yeah, we'd love to hear from you.
0: And a big shout out. Here's an even tougher one. Is your name Tequila? Give us a call, 13 24 10.
4: Tequila.
0: Phones are lighting up. We'll get to all the tequilas next.
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5: Good morning, Ash Gardner with you. Excitement has reached fever pitch ahead of the Socceroos' final World Cup group match against Paraguay. The result will decide whether the Aussies make it through to the knockout rounds. They can seal a spot in the round of 32 with a win or a draw. New research has revealed Aussie drivers are being ripped off at the Bowser. A nationwide audit revealed almost 1 in 20 fuel pumps are dispensing less fuel than what they claim, while more than a third were failing to comply with measurement regulations. Dodgy retailers could face hefty fines. The government looks set to beef up the social media ban for under 16s amid concerns the world's leading legislation doesn't go far enough.
6: Any way that we can further strengthen the laws to make sure as well that if there are legal challenges, then they are strengthened, the opportunity of getting these laws upheld.
5: PM Anthony Albanese there on Nine. The death toll in Venezuela has soared to 188 after powerful back-to-back earthquakes. More than 1,500 people have been injured. And preparations continue ahead of Taylor Swift and Travis Kelce's wedding. Police in New York confirming they've been warned about an influx of fans for the nuptials rumoured to take place at Madison Square Garden. Nova Sport is next.
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7: Good morning, the World Cup today. The Socceroos are in action against Paraguay. Kickoff is at 11:30 Adelaide time. Before that, though, Japan take on Sweden and Tunisia face the Netherlands. In the AFL last night, the Brisbane Lions defeated the Swans by 43 points. Tonight, Hawthorn will take on the GWS Giants. The showdown is on tomorrow night. Ollie Wines returns for Port, while Josh Wall and Isaac Cumming return for the Crows. Wayne Miller will miss due to hamstring tightness. That's your sport on Nova.
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7: I don't really know.
13: Oh.
7: I found it on the internet.
13: Yeah, right.
7: We spoke to Con Rosie not long ago, Codes. We got his thoughts heading into Showdown 6, the injured skipper. We should catch up with Max Michelani from the Crows very, very soon.
13: Yeah, in the interest of fairness and balance.
7: 100%. Mm-hmm. Get his thoughts, maybe some superstitions, how he's preparing for the showdown.
13: What do they do for the next 48 hours?
7: You just... I would feel like they're just sort of sitting there waiting for it to happen.
13: Yeah.
7: Because you can't really do much else.
13: No.
7: And like the Socceroos would be a good distraction if you're into it.
13: Yeah, totally. Mm. I wonder if the boys are getting together to watch the soccer.

0: Peruse, yeah. Who's to say?
1: Hey, maybe you're doing the same thing before the showdown tomorrow. You're like, what should I do? Well, I'll tell you exactly what you should do. You should go to Rundle Mall from 10 in the morning till 2 o'clock in the afternoon, and you're going to catch up with our good friend Cale Porter. He's going to be live on Nova 919. Good on you, Portsy.
0: Good on you.
1: Portsy.
0: I like to call him the superfood, Cale.
1: He's a super guy as well. So he's going to be there with the Supernovas. Stack of awesome games and prizes up for grabs, including a $1,000 espresso machine up for grabs.
0: Stop it,
1: Super.
0: Okay, so be at Rundle Mall, 10 a.m., 2 p.m., and that is all thanks to Homestart. 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
1: Absolute kind prince you are, Cale Porter. We appreciate you. Hey, coming up next, speaking of kind princes, Ryan Fitzy Fitzgerald joins us. Up for grabs for Gordon 50 seconds. $2,250 thanks to Automasters. Let's get to the great man after this.

0: It's Jody and Hazy on Nova 919. It is Friday with a top of 16 degrees. We're on till 10 and doing it thanks to Shell OTR this morning. Fitzy is on fire. Can someone knock him off? Let's get to him.
1: Your 60 seconds starts.
2: Gone in 50 seconds.
1: Now.
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0: Sorry, am I a robot on repeat? I'll say it again. I don't think this man can be beaten.
3: Wow.
0: Prove me wrong. Someone prove me wrong.
3: How many has that been in a row? It's got to be at least
0: 300.
4: Who sang the song?
5: Eight. Can't be beaten.
0: Dude, that's Angry Anderson, isn't it?
5: It was Rose Tattoo, wasn't it?
0: Yeah. Tattoo, yes.
3: Yeah. Okay. So eight in a row. You're on an absolute.
4: But don't just settle down.
3: Okay.
4: Settle down,
3: all right.
4: Because it's Friday,
3: yeah,
4: and we're going into the weekend, and I would like to take the 2,500 past that. So, okay. Come on, it's a big day today. Who am I playing against?
3: You are up against Karina from Ingle Farm, and you're actually playing for $2,250, okay?
4: Okay.
3: Hi, Karina.
4: Oh, yes.
6: Hello, how are you?
3: Good. Have you been playing along at home?
6: I have, yes.
3: How do you go?
6: I can, on the way to work.
3: How do you normally go?
6: You know, some days are better than others.
3: So true. That's just a...
4: What do you need $2,250 for at the moment, Karina?
6: I'm actually going on holiday in 2 weeks with my family. We're taking our son on his first holiday.
3: Oh, nice.
4: That'd be amazing. Okay. Some spending money would be amazing.
3: Where are you going, Karina?
6: It would. We're going to Queensland.
3: No.
0: Okay. I just hate that Fitzy's determined to ruin those dreams. Do you know what I mean?
3: I know
4: exactly. No, look, I really want to help you out here, Karina, but unfortunately, you're going to get annihilated.
5: No, not at all. Anyone can win, that's why.
3: Right.
5: Come on, here we go.
3: Okay, so 60 seconds on the clock. You just have to have the power at the end of that time period. I'm going to go to you first, Karina. Are you good to go?
6: Okay, I'm good to go.
3: All right.
0: Here we go.
3: Karina, how much money do you get for pass and go in Monopoly?
6: $250.
3: Incorrect, $200. Fitzy, over to you. Ellen DeGeneres provides the voice in a kids' movie about a famous blue fish. What's the fish's name?
4: It's Finding Nemo, but it's Ori.
3: No. Karina, pass over to you. What was the first animal to be properly cloned?
6: Oh, God. A dog.
3: No, it was a sheep. Back to you, Fitz. Name one of the main Simpsons kids.
4: Bart.
3: Yep. What name is singer-actor Stephanie Germanotta better known by?
4: That's Lady Gaga.
3: It is. Which Adelaide pub sits on the corner of McGill and Paynham Roads?
4: Oh, no, pass.
3: Okay, back to you, Karina. In beer terms, what does IPA stand for?
6: IPA, interest principle.
3: Back to you, Fitzy. Oh. Incorrect. Bikini Bottom is a fictional town in which children's TV show?
0: Oh! Oh my gosh!
5: He's done it again!
0: He doesn't know how to look! It's not in his makeup!
5: Here's the script. The band's come into the studio. This is unbelievable. I am so sorry, Karina, but $2,500. He can be beaten.
3: Karina, it was India Pale Ale that got you. You'll never forget that now.
6: It's tough.
3: No, I wouldn't have known that either.
4: Where's Bikini Bottom?
3: Oh, SpongeBob SquarePants.
0: Yeah.
3: Who lives in a pineapple under the D?
0: Under the D. Under the D. You should be under there, mate.
4: the old Big D Energy.
0: Jeez. Careful, SpongeBob. Oh, gosh. So we're worth $2,500 on Monday?
3: Yeah.
0: Oh. Well. Sorry. Sorry. We might as well. There he goes. There he goes. Look at him.
5: That's the only way I'm going to get into a Hall of Fame. It's not through my football.
3: Oh,
0: $2,500 up for grabs. Gorn and Fitzy Seconds returns on Monday. Thanks to AutoMasters.
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7: It's busy on the roads, but it's busier in the kitchen with the final season of FX The Bear, now streaming on Disney+.
2: Adelaide traffic. Nova 919.
8: It's slow going at the moment inbound in the parklands for a crash on Greenhill Road near Unley Road. Also direct on Diamond Road near DeSellis Drive. Burst Watermain Broadview Hampstead Road near Muller Road. Speed and lane restrictions both ways there. 40 city bound for the same in McGill on McGill Road near Barnes Avenue. Ongoing works continuing Keswick on South Road 40 outbound and city bound Brooklyn Park Airport Road near Henley Beach Road. The OFI final days is on now at the Good Guys. 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Partly cloudy to close out your week today at a top of 16 and right now still quite cold at 8 degrees. Traffic and weather every 15 minutes with Jody and Hazy. 6 till 10 weekday mornings on Nova 919.
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1: G'day Adelaide, it's Marty Sheargold here. 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
0: Coming up next, Showdown 60. Quick catch up with Max Michelani. Gosh, he's an impressive young man, Jodes. And I don't know, have you met him before?
3: Yes.
0: Yeah?
3: Yeah, very good.
0: Very good.
3: He's lovely.
0: We'll get the latest from him next on Nova.

0: show. It's a special weekend. It happens two times a year. That's right.
1: It's gonna be a showdown.
0: Ah, look, they say form goes out the window and don't worry about the odds, etc. But if you are looking at the odds, let's be honest, the Crows go in as heavy, heavy favourites. One of their best players, reliable defender, and we've said it for a long time, he is a future captain. That is Max Michelani, and he joins us. Max, good morning to you.
2: Good morning, guys. Thank you very much for having me on.
3: Tell us what the routine's like before a showdown tomorrow night. What do you do today? What do you do? You probably have a captain's run today, but then, like, what sort of other stuff are you doing outside of footy just to keep chilled?
2: Yeah, no, it's a very exciting time, especially before the showdown. So nerves are obviously very high the night before, but I guess our preparation starts off early in the week. So we've done a lot of preparation leading up, a lot of vision on what Paul like to do, and then the day before we do our little captain's run. So that's all around feeling good and doing a little bit of recovery, making sure we're primed for tomorrow. And then from between now and tomorrow night, a lot of it's just, yeah, recovery and preparing mentally, fueling up, hydrating, and, yeah, visualising us winning.
3: Do you have a go-to meal? I'm pretty sure, who was it that used to have a Subway before each and every game?
2: Nah, I do have a meal. I live with Darcy Fogarty, and I'm lucky enough that he's a very, very good cook.
3: Is he?
2: And he cooks up a chorizo pasta before every single game. So that's what we'll be having tonight, and I'm looking forward to it.
0: I mean, Darcy could put away some taco, couldn't he?
2: Oh, yeah. I usually go for maybe 1.5 bowls, but he's definitely two. So he's a big boy. Got to fuel those big muscles.
0: Yeah. Hey, mate, how wary of you of going into a situation like this where you are heavy favourites? Because what we've learned and the reason that it is the biggest and best rivalry in the AFL is that sometimes, you know, all of a sudden we have these close contests, even though it's not supposed to be like that.
2: Yeah, well, I've learned firsthand, especially in my first couple of years at the Crows. We were pretty low on the ladder, especially in my second year. I reckon we might have finished 15th, and Port Adelaide were finishing, you know, in the top four, and they were pushing into finals. And we happened to win both of those games in that year. So I guess form doesn't really matter when it comes to showdowns because the feeling's so high and the intensity's there. Anything can truly happen, and we've seen that in the past. So yeah, we're prepared for it, and we got to put our best foot forward to beat Port.
3: Is there a player who will you stand tomorrow night? Do you reckon?
2: I'll probably go through a few of them depending on where they all play. So I'm not too sure who's playing where for them, but I expect I'll probably be on Horn Francis a little bit, and maybe Joe Richards as well, who I've played on a fair bit in the past. So they're both really good players, and, yeah, I'll definitely have my hands full chasing them around.
0: Very crafty. In particular, Jason Horn Francis, I think he might be regarded. He's in the top three for medium mid-forwards. So how do you stop the Hornet?
2: Yeah, well, it's tough, and it's often a team effort, so there's a lot of boys that'll be helping me out through that role, but he's so explosive, a little bit more explosive than me, unfortunately. So I've got to be a little bit smarter with my body positioning and things like that and make sure I can read the play better than him to give myself the best chance to get him done.
0: Hey, Max, before we let you go, what we're seeing your captain, Jordan Dawson, do through everything that's happened to him off the field is nothing short of extraordinary. When people ask you, and you'd get asked this because if you play for the Crows, I'm sure you do, what's Jordan Dawson like?
2: You're right. It's probably the first word that comes to mind is inspirational. He's competitive, he's caring, and he's loving. So they're probably all traits that make up a really good leader, and we're super happy to have him at the club. You know, I love him a lot, and he's leading from the front this year, and obviously he's going through a lot family-wise, but we're all here to support him and couldn't be proud of how he's carrying himself at the moment.
3: Last question for you, Max. You're watching the Socceroos today.
2: I'm not actually a massive soccer fan, but one thing I will get around is the World Cup. So me and a few of the boys will go out for lunch today and make sure we watch it.
3: Just don't put away 10 beers at lunchtime.
2: Yeah, we'll try not to avoid that.
0: I'll try not to. I'm confident you won't.
3: Yeah.
0: Hey, Max, thanks so much for your time, mate. We appreciate you and good luck in the showdown.
2: Thank you very much, guys. Pleasure to be on.

0: Jodie Hazy on Adelaide's Nova 919. Good morning. Hey, Jodes. I mean, it wasn't that long ago. I've been on basically the first day that I've been on for a long time with my wife because we haven't had a staycation in over a year. And I had such a good time and we had such a beautiful reconnection and we thought, why don't we pay it forward?
1: Yes. And we wanted someone who was absolutely desperate, and I mean desperate, for a date night out with their significant other. And we said, you know what? Let's send them to the Sofitel and have a gorgeous little evening together.
0: Yeah, we did that. And it was Kirsty from Cowandilla, and she joins us this morning. Kirsty, good morning. How refreshed are you?
2: We're very refreshed, guys. Thank you very much.
0: Okay.
1: I mean, how refreshed.
0: I read what you're saying there, Kirsty. Calm down, okay? Just calm down. I take us through it, though. And

0: Mates, were you like us where we went to dinner and we spoke for about 2 hours straight, mm-hmm. and at the end of it, my wife was like, "How about this? We haven't spoken like this, for almost a decade." Did you guys experience that?
1: Yeah, it was lovely to just have time and actually chat and be not interrupted. So that was lovely, and enjoying the view of the restaurant and no distractions from, you know, phones going off and little one and all of that. So it was beautiful. It was lovely. It's gorgeous. So, yeah, thank you again, guys. We really appreciate it.
2: Are you still there now?
1: Yeah, we're still here. Yeah, we've got up and got ready for work and that, but we're going to go and have some brekkie and stuff soon as well, I think. Have a nice coffee, get started, get ready for the day.
0: So I'm glad we could pay it forward because you guys clearly deserve it. So thanks for getting on board.
1: No, thank you so much, guys. Really appreciate it. I hope you guys have a great day.
0: Experience luxury through a distinctly French lens at Sofitel Adelaide, where modern sophistication meets South Australian warmth. How good?

0: Jodie and Hazy on Nova 919. Shites. You know what I love?
1: What?
0: You know what I love?
1: What?
0: What's really spectacular?
1: Mm-hmm.
0: Illuminates.
1: Yeah.
0: And particularly when this new thing has started today, the augmented games.
1: Yeah, so it is absolutely magnificent. So it's part video and part interactive sports area. You're going to love it and the kids are going to love it. And it will be happening at Ridley Centre at the Adelaide Showgrounds.
0: Get right around it, please. 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
0: In just over a couple of hours, the Footballroos are going to take on Uruguay. That's right. I think that's a thing at the moment, isn't it? People are cracking about it. It's them people saying soccer.
3: It's also Paraguay. The other guy.
0: What did I say? Uruguay.
3: Uruguay. Uruguay.
0: Damn it, I keep getting the wrong guy.
3: It's the other guy. Paraguay.
0: Oh, gosh. Uruguay keeps on going, sorry, sweetie, not me.
1: So hang on, wait. So we're calling them the Football Roos now, aren't we?
0: Should I start that whole thing again? I said the Football Roos are taking on Uruguay. I mean, there were so many errors in that sentence.
3: You're just so excited you don't know who's on.
1: Oh, man.
3: Socceroos up against Paraguay. 11:30 a.m.
0: I know the time, though. Just over 2 hours at least.
1: Is anyone else super nervous about it? It'd be good if we scored early just to get on the front porch.
0: So true, Jodes. Yeah. Are you some sort of football analyst?
1: I certainly am.
0: It'd be nice if we scored. Do you know what, for me, and correct me if I'm wrong, as a genuine football analyst, mm-hmm. it'd just be nice if we score heaps more goals than them.
1: Mm.
0: Yeah, and that's it.
1: I was in a press conference with Tex Walker the other day, and do you know what he said, which sounded exactly like what I just said? He said, the power really make you beat them.
0: Yeah, well, you have to. Is there any other option? The option is beat them or lose to them.
1: Yeah, but that's a fair point, Tex.
0: Meaning you've got to earn it no matter what.
1: Correct.
0: Yes, yes. Rob Scott is a US correspondent for 7 News. He's on the ground. I think he's at a pub right near the Oval.
1: Wow.
0: And when I say Oval, I mean the pitch.
1: Mm.
0: Should we catch up with him next?
3: Give me the stadium.
0: Oh, my God.
1: Oh, Jesus. Wrap it up.
0: Whose first sport is AFL? Put your hand up.
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